0: So Ratzlaff, shotgun again, takes the snap, pitches it out to the left side, and he's almost tackled in the backfield, gets back to the line of scrimmage and a couple more, but another good defensive play there from Beatrice. And in the backfield, almost bringing him down there was number 21, Jaden Griffith. Instead, he was brought down by a combination of Altman's and Jordan Griffith. So it is third down and about 4 yards to go. This would be huge for this Beatrice defense. Three and out, get off the field. Come out in a pistol formation. Two wide receivers right, one to the left. Ratzlaff in the shotgun. And in that pistol, he's got a running back behind him. Takes the snap. Rolling out to his right, looking downfield. He's going to keep it himself, and he's met and hit hard. And he's going to be short of the first down. It's going to be about 1 yard short. It'll be fourth down for Hastings. Ball on their own 29, and they may be punting this ball away. Beatrice comes up with a three and out to start the ball game. That is great news for the Orangemen. Back to punt of the way will be number 27, Tyson Johnson. And to receive for Beatrice, number 10, Carson Hanshaw. So Johnson getting ready, standing on his own 15. As the punt almost blocked. This one's going to bounce. Hanshaw's going to let it go. We'll pick it up at about the 19. Avoids the defender. Hanshaw up the right sideline. There he goes. Lowers the shoulder. Takes it up to about the 34-yard line. We'll see where they mark it. They're going to put it at the 33. And we got a flag. Oh, no. As getting hit. Oh, no, it's running into the kicker. First down with the penalty for Hastings. I mean, that hurts. Again, man. We were just talking about how big that was for Beatrice to get off the field. And a running into the kicker takes that away. And now Hastings has it first and 10 at the 35-yard line, their own 35. So hand it off up the middle. Again, Beatrice able to hold strong. Oh, no. He bent him over. That's bad. It's a late hit. Unnecessary roughness here for number 21. Jaden Griffith. I mean, the play was dead by a long shot. Griffith did a suplex. I think he was Kurt Angle, Brock Lesnar. Suplex City. Can't do that. 15-yard penalty, first and 10 at the 49. Tough start to this one for Beatrice. Three wide receivers to the left side. Actually looks like two, pistol formation. Taking the snap, rolling out to his left is Ratzlaff. He'll throw it downfield. It's going to be caught at the 39-yard line, a first down. Gain of 12 for Hastings. Beatrice undisciplined here in this first drive defensively. Running into the kicker negates a three and out for this defense. Very next play, well after the whistle, suplex causing 15 yards. And now it's first and 10 at the 39. In the pistol formation with a wide receiver left, takes the snap, going to hand it off up the middle. And he's hit, trying to bounce it to the outside, and he's brought down from behind by number 11, Finley Omar. But a good gain off the bounce out there. Second and 4. It's hard to explain because, you know, it's 8:53 to go in the first quarter. And the fact that, you know, I'm stressing so much over losing that first three and out is kind of ridiculous. But just think about how big that was for Beatrice to get that three and out, get that stop, and then the screen thrown to this right side. Drop the football. It's going to be picked up here by Beatrice. No whistles. He's taken off down the left side. Trips up. But they're going to say it's a backwards pass. They let it go. It was right in front of us. And it's going to be a fumble recovered by Beatrice and returned down to the 27-yard line of Hastings. Big time there for Beatrice. I mean, that's an incomplete pass. Watching it back, I've got it on my phone. Again, you can check out some of our highlights at kwbe.sports on TikTok. That is a forwards pass that never really had control. Threw it from the 39. It was caught momentarily. Let's see. I mean, they're already all down there. They're going to discuss it. It definitely 100% was a forward pass. Did he have control of it when he was holding on to it? I'm not sure. But it looks like it will be Beatrice football. So a huge break here for the Orangemen. They've got the football at the 27-yard line of Hastings, first and 10. Everything I just said about that defensive drive goes out the window. First and 10 for Beatrice. Rennie under center, running back in the backfield. He's got three guys kind of set up on the right side, one split out to the left, taking the snap, turning around, handed off up the middle. And a nice run here, still on his feet, still moving. Great run for Beatrice. That's number 21. That's Griffin again. Jaden Griffith. Trying to make up for that defensive mistake that, again, basically wiped off the board now with a big defensive play for Beatrice. It's second and two from the 20-yard line after a nice run by Jordan Griffith. Rennie under center. Wide receiver split to the left side. Rennie. Takes the snap, turns around, fakes the handoff, rolling out to his right. He's got a guy in the flat. Will stand and throw it over the top. It's Roberts into the end zone. Touchdown, Beatrice. The Orangemen take the early lead here in Hastings. Looked like he had Wyatt Dyke in the flats. Instead goes over the top to Evan Roberts. And just like that, what looked like maybe a disastrous start for Beatrice flips on its head, and they lead 6-0 here with 7:34 to go in the first quarter. Jesse Altman's on to try the PAT. Snap back, ball down, kick is up, and it is good. The Beatrice Orangemen take the lead here over the Hastings Tigers. 7:34 to go in the first quarter. It's 7-0 when we come back on KWBE.
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3: 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Uh-oh. This might be tricky. Ow! Oh, my. Well, game's over, little fella.
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0: KWBE back in Hastings. What a crazy start to this ball game. Beatrice starting defensively, got the three and out, and then there was a running into the punter, and that felt really bad. I'll be honest with you. That felt horrible. A three and out, and then running into the punter gives them an automatic first down. It's not automatic, but it was fourth and one on their own 25. And then the very next play, personal foul, 15 yards. And then Beatrice got lucky. It looked like it was a forward pass. Ended up being called a fumble. Returned it back to the 20. And a couple plays later, touchdown pass for Beatrice. Now, offensively with the option, here are the Tigers. And a nice run. I believe that is number three, Brennan Chris, off the option. A little triple option from the Hastings Tigers. Gives them about a gain of 13. Ball's going to be placed at the 33-yard line. Pistol formation, twins both sides. Ratliff in the pistol, hands it off up the middle, and he's brought down almost immediately there. On the blitz, it looked like maybe Evan Roberts coming from the secondary, able to make the play. What a start to this game. 7-0, 6:45 to go in the first. Beatrice leads 7-0. We got two wide receivers right, one to the left here on a 2nd and 9 for Hastings. Ball's at their own 35, taking the snap, faking a handoff, rolling out to his left, will throw it downfield. It's going to be caught over the middle, right at midfield. Now taking it to the outside, to the 40, waits for a blocker. Finally, spun out of bounds. Celebrates with his student section. A big catch and run there for number three, Brennan Chris. Was it Chris or was that Creighton Sidlow? It might have been Sidlow. It was Sidlow. So Creighton Sidlow with the reception. And now Hastings all the way down to the 30-yard line. Pistol again. Two wide receivers left, one to the right. Going to hand it off up the middle. And right there, bringing him down immediately, was number 44. Cash Bergen, sophomore. 1 yard gain on the play. He's going to bring up 2nd and 9. Ball at the 29-yard line of Beatrice. Pistol again. Two wide receivers left, one to the right. Ratliff hands it off up the middle again. Beatrice right there. Great job here so far for Beatrice. Not letting much go inside. Just a gain of 2 is going to bring up a 3rd down. And we'll say 7 yards to go. Ball kind of placed in between the 31 and the 32. Pistol again. Twins right. One wide receiver out left. Running back in the backfield, about a yard behind Ratliff in the pistol. He'll fake the handoff, rolls out to his right, looking downfield, going to keep it himself up the middle, and he's brought down. Nowhere to go. No gain on the play. Actually may have gained a couple of yards, looking at where they're marking it. Yeah, it's going to be a 2-yard gain. So now it looks like a field goal attempt is on the way for Hastings. After a couple of big plays, the defense of Beatrice able to hold up. And we need a holder for Hastings. Ratliff will run back out. Kicking will be number 27, Tyson Johnson. Snap back, a little bit low. The kick is no good. Beatrice holds, and another flag as Johnson is slow to get up. And it may have been running into the kicker once again. Flag is back. Johnson was down. And they may be picking up the flag. They are waving off the flag. Beatrice football, first and 10 after the missed field goal. Wow. First and 10 for Beatrice on their own 20-yard line with the lead 7-0, 4:21 to go in the first quarter. What an opportunity here for the Orangemen. Great stop defensively. Couple of breaks going their way. They're taking advantage of it here on the road. Rennie under center. Running back in the backfield. He's got a wide receiver split out to the right side as well. He'll take the snap, hands it off up the middle. And this is Schaaf, who was wrapped up right away, brought down for no gain on the play. Second and 10. 4 minutes to go in the first quarter. Beatrice leads 7-0. Looking for their first win of the season. Would be their first win since 2024. Going scoreless or winless last year. Rennie under center. Wide receiver split out to the left side. Taking the snap, turning around, handed off again to Scharf. And he is brought down for maybe a loss of one on the play. So trying to go back-to-back plays up the middle was Beatrice. Brought down right away by Owen Ablott. So to bring up 3rd and 11 for Beatrice on their own 19. Just over 3 minutes to go here in the first. Break the huddle. Rennie under center again. Wide receiver out left. Looks like he's one-on-one. Here comes the safety over the top. They are going to hand it off, though, up the middle, trying to get to the outside. Okay run, but not enough on a third down. There for number 21, Jaden Griffith. So Beatrice is going to have to punt it away. Good news is they've got one of the better punters in Class B, in my opinion, in Jesse Altman's, but also can be a little bit of a problem with all this space as the ball is put on the 25-yard line. We've seen it before against Plattsmouth when Altman's may have outkicked his coverage a little bit, gave Plattsmouth a long landing strip to kind of take off and ended up bringing back punt return. So Altman's standing on his own 12. Snap back. Gets the punt away. End over end kick. Going to be received at the 40. Trying to bring it around the right side. Cross the 50 to the 45, 40, 35, 30, and then knocked out of bounds. Was number 4, Creighton Sidlow. So basically Hastings back to where they were when they missed the field goal. First and 10. With a minute 48 to go in this first quarter. First and 10 from the 25. Ratzliff not in at quarterback. They got a new quarterback in there. It looks like number 5, Carlos Gutierrez. Then they're a quarterback. So he'll take the snap, turns, hands it off up the middle, and free into the end zone. Touchdown, Hastings. Number 2, Carter Johnson, with one play, basically untouched into the end zone. It's 7-6. Beatrice leads by one with a PAT on the way.

0: So a PAT attempt coming, as that was Gutierrez just handing it off to Carter Johnson, the senior. A 20-yard touchdown run, 25-yard touchdown run, as this PAT is up, and it is good. Hits the top of the goalpost, but it squeaks in. It's 7-7. Beatrice will get the football back when we return here on KWBE.
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0: KWBE, a little bit of an interesting situation here. There was a clock in the bottom of the scoreboard that read 6 minutes and 22 seconds. So they're putting it back up to 218. But that clock that was running confused the referees a little bit, I think. They got a big, nice new scoreboard here at Hastings College. I guess I don't know how new it is. Let's say digital scoreboard, as that's going to be a touchback on the kickoff. A lot of crazy things have happened in this first quarter. I can't keep up. But it's been fun. 7-7. Both teams been able to take advantage of a couple of mistakes. And Beatrice has the football. First and 10. On their own 20. Under center will be Rennie. Running back in the backfield. He's on a wide receiver split out to the left side. Takes the snap, turns, fakes the handoff, dropping back. He's under pressure, trying to spin away, but is driven into the turf by number 13, Owen Ablett. Coming off the edge untouched was Owen. Split through that C-gap. On the blitz. Second and 23. So play action does not go to plan. They'll hand it off this time. And gain of 3 for Beatrice. Third and 20. Hastings with some momentum right now. Beatrice trying to get it back. Going to need a huge play here to do just that. Rennie under center. Wide receiver out left. Takes the snap, turns, rolls out to his right now, looking downfield, will throw, and it's going to be caught. First down, Orangeman. Jesse Altman's with the reception across the 35-yard line. They're going to mark him at the 36. First down, Orangeman. What a play, what a throw from Colt Rennie, the sophomore. A little bit of play action, bootleg to the right side, finds Altman's downfield, and it's first and 10, Beatrice. 44 seconds to go. Clock stops as Altman's was knocked out of bounds. Rennie turns around, hands it off up the middle. As a nice stiff arm there Couple of Tigers bringing him down, but a good run for number 21, Jane Griffith. And if Beatrice would like, that could be the final play of the first quarter. And it looks like it will be. 7-7 is your score. Beatrice having some nice offense here in the first quarter. Couple of mental errors defensively, but they've made up for it. And now a 7-7 game at the break. We'll take a break here as well. We'll also give you some game day sponsors when we return here on KWBE. 7-7 at the end of one here in Hastings. Orangemen with the football on their own 40 when we come back on KWBE.
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0: KWBE, what a fun first half here in Hastings. It's 7-7 starting the second quarter. Should have said, what a fun first quarter, but so far it's been a fun first half. Handing it off out of the backfield, no gain on the play. Maybe a loss of one there for Beatrice. Ball was given to number 5, Jordan Griffith, for a loss of one. We'll bring up 3rd and 7. Beautiful night for some football here in Hastings. These two teams taking advantage of it. 3rd and 7 under center is Colt Rennie. Takes the snap, turns, rolls out to his right, looking downfield. He'll throw, and it's going to be incomplete, just throwing it out of bounds. That will bring up 4th and 7 here for Beatrice. Pretty smart play there by Rennie, though. He's learning. Nothing there. Just get rid of it. You've got a weapon at the punting position here. Holtman's going to try to boom this one down, maybe inside the 15. Would be a heck of a punt. Maybe he gets it to the 25 and it can roll inside the 15, maybe inside the 10. As Holtman's okay punt to the left side, it will be received. And bringing him down immediately was Carson Hanshaw. Scratch that. Carson Workman. It's the one bringing him down. First and 10 for Hastings. Ball to 28. That is their own 28-yard line. 11-11 left in the second quarter. Make a wish. I don't know if it works with football time, but if it's up to me, I'll give it to you. Two wide receivers left, one to the right. Taking a snap, handed it off up the middle, breaking a couple tackles. Nice first down run there for number 22, Jackson Brooks. It does look like Carlos Gutierrez is still in at quarterback for the Tigers. About a 2nd and 5 here for Hastings. Two wide receivers left, one to the right. Pistol formation for Gutierrez. Takes the snap. Looking left, will throw a little screen to the left side. It is going to be caught. Taking it up the left sideline. He's got room. Trying to outrun defenders, and he's tripped up and down at about the 20-yard line. took a little bit of a nasty spill there, and he may be injured. So I think that was number 20, Hayden Schumacher. Nice catch. Took it down the left sideline. He's able to get up and walk off under his own power. A little bit of an awkward tackle. Hyperextended that left knee a little bit. Rolled that left ankle. The ball at the 20-yard line. First and 10 here for Hastings. Two wide receivers right. And Gutierrez in the pistol, hands it off up the middle, met at the line of scrimmage. Wyatt Dyke got the better of that one. The junior met him in the hole, slowed him down. A couple of Beatrice Orangemen able to help him out. On the carry once again was number 22, Jackson Brooks. We'll say half a yard gained on the play. They're putting it at second and 9. Gutierrez in the pistol again. Two wide receivers right, one left. Brooks behind him. Gutierrez takes the snap, fakes the handoff, rolls out to his right, steps up, will throw it to the right pylon. It's intercepted! No, dropped! Oh, so close at the goal line. Was number 10. Carson Hanshaw almost had that football with a big pick at the goal line. But instead, it's 3rd and 9 for Hastings. See if they trust Gutierrez to throw this football again. Two wide receivers. One to the left, three technically to the right with one in the slot. Gutierrez takes the snap, drops back to pass, looking downfield, rolling out to his right, under pressure, throws, and it's going to be caught. But short of the first down. As it'll bring up a 4th and 3, and we'll see what the Tigers do here. We've already seen them miss a field goal, but it looks like they are going to trot out the field goal unit here again. Nine minutes to go in the first half. Hastings trying to take the lead here. A 7-7 game, but a field goal coming up for Tyson Johnson. Snap is back. It's a good one. Ball down. Kick is up. And it is no good. Missed it left. And the Orangemen get the stop defensively. Hastings misses another field goal. And it's 1st and 10 for Beatrice. .839 to go in the first half. Beatrice will have the football on their own 15-yard line. Scratch that, move it back to the 20. I think it is where the ball is placed on the kick. So they'll have it 1st and 10 from the 20. What a big drive this could be for Beatrice. They'll get the football to start the second half. So if you could waste a lot of clock on a big drive, punch it in, get the football to start the second half, that could be huge. As Rennie rolling out to his right, first play pass, down the field, tipped and intercepted. Unlucky there for Beatrice, and this could go all the way back. A pick six for the Hastings Tigers. Just so unlucky there for Beatrice. Looking for Wyatt Dyke. He had it, got hit, ball popped up in the air, and intercepted and returned by Hayden Schumacher. Not a bad throw from Rennie. Just off the hands, had to kind of go behind Dyke. He was there and kind of hit off his face mask, and then he was hit hard, and it was intercepted and taken back for a touchdown. Snap back on the PAT. The kick is up and good. So it is 14-7 Hastings, just like that. One quick play there. Unfortunate for Beatrice, but They're going to have to erase that from their memory and bounce back when we come back. 14-7 Hastings, 8:25 to go in the first half when we return on KWBE.
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0: KWBE back here in Hastings. We got a couple of kickers that got some big legs. Another kick through the end zone here for Tyson Johnson. He's wishing he's been a little bit more consistent kicking field goals today, but his PATs have been on point. Hastings, after a big play defensively, gets the pick six. Beatrice got a little bit lucky in that first quarter with that pass ruled a fumble. Beatrice gets him back there with a lucky bounce and a tip drill. Turns into six. 14-7, Rennie under center. Sends one in motion, that's Dyke. And we got a flag. Looks like this may be false start on the offense. No, it's going to be on the defense. Ref on the far side was given a false start. But it is going to be encroachment, so it will be second and, or first and five. Marker over there has got it wrong. There they change it. First and five. Rennie under center once again. Takes the snap, turns, hands it off up the middle. And looked like that was Jaden Griffith on the carry. Maybe a gain of one on the play. It's going to bring up second and four. Beatrice taking their time. Wide receiver out to the left side. Rennie under center once again. Running back in the backfield. Takes the snap, turns, hands it off up the middle. Trying to bounce it to the outside. It's got the football in the wrong hand, but brought down there was Jordan Griffith. And a gain of one on the play is going to bring up third and two. Third down, 2 yards to go, 7:15 and counting to go in the second quarter. Colt Rennie under center with a wide receiver spot to the left side. He's got one in the slot to the right. Rennie takes the snap, turns, hands it off up the middle, and he spins. He's going to be close to a first down. I think he got it. Up to the 31-yard line he does. First and 10 for Beatrice. That was number five, Jordan Griffith. With a decent run there for Beatrice. Good enough for a first down. The penalty hurts Hastings. First and 10. Rennie under center. Beatrice already going under center more than they did in the first two games combined, I believe. So Rennie will take the snap, turns around, hands it off to Schaefer, and he's brought down in the backfield. Good play defensively there by number 22, Jackson Brooks of Hastings. A loss on the play. Going to bring up second and 14 for Beatrice. Six minutes to play. Second and 14 for Rennie. Beatrice hasn't run the ball all that bad here in this first half, but a lot of their big plays have come through the air. As Rennie turns around, sweeps, little double reverse. Oh, and that could be a block in the back. Not sure I see any flags. No flags, and only a gain of two. It's going to bring up a third and 12. Little double reverse there to Evan Roberts. It was pitched back to Schaefer. So now it will be pitched back to Schaefer and then handed off to Roberts on the little end around in the backfield, but only a gain of about two. So now Rennie under center on a third and 11. He'll take the snap, turns around. He's going to roll out to his right. It's going to be under pressure, and he's going to be wrapped up and swung down. Sacked on the play by number 44, Breck Feel. It's going to bring up a fourth and 26 for Beatrice. It's tough there for Rennie. Those rollouts where he's rolling out to his left. As a right-handed quarterback, you either got to throw on the run or you got to stop and try to square your shoulders and throw, and that's not always easy to do, but that time, especially with the pressure. It's Oltmans gets the punt off, but a high punt, not his best, as it is going to be caught. One returner called for a fair catch. The other did not. It's going to be interesting. If one calls for it and the other doesn't, the one that doesn't takes it and returns it. I think it's okay. We're going to talk about it. So Hastings is ready to go. Ball's going to be placed at the 22-yard line. A solid return there for Hastings. But one of the returners called for a fair catch. The other one did not. And the one that did not caught it and ran with it. So I'm not sure what the rule is. Referees have it gathered up around the football at the 22. And I'm sure that's probably what they're talking about. Hastings does lead 14-7. Oldman's did not have his best punt of the night. And it looks like Hastings is going to have to go back. So it is going to be where the fair catch was called for. And a flag is going to be thrown. I guess that's the call because... That's something I haven't seen before. I've seen multiple returners back there, but I've never seen one call a fair catch and the other one doesn't, and the one that doesn't catches it and takes off running. I believe that's what happened. Not 100% sure. I guess what do you say if the other one just didn't see the fair catch call? Maybe that's the negative of having two guys back there. They're not on the same page. It turns into a penalty. So instead of having the football at the 22 of Beatrice, they have it on their own 27, maybe 28-yard line. Going to get a new football, so we'll see where they place it. They're going to put it on the 30. So it'll be first and 10 for Hastings, 4:15 to play in the second quarter. Hastings does lead 14-7. Ratzliff back in there at quarterback. Low snap, rolling out. He's going to throw, and it's going to be completed. But not a huge gain on the play. Maybe a gain of two. Caught that one there. It was number 14, Benjamin Glore. It's second and 8 here for Hastings. Place at the left hash at the 32-yard line. Pistol again. Ratzliff, the quarterback, takes the snap, turns, hands it off up the middle. Runs into the back of his own blocker. Ball got out. Beatrice ends up with the football. But it looks like they're going to say he was down. Omar came out of that pile with the football. They're going to say Jackson Brooks was down. So we'll bring up a 3rd and 6 here for the Tigers. Ratzliff takes the snap, drops back to pass under pressure, throws the screen, but he's wrapped up right away by number 25, Logan Schaefe. Loss of 2 on the play is going to bring up 4th down for Hastings. We'll see. Beatrice, they maybe could call a timeout to stop the clock. Looks like they'll let it go. With 2:33 to go, still will have plenty of time after the punt. Tyson Johnson, they almost got to the last one, ended up in a roughing the punter, running into the punter. So punt this one away high in the air. I'd say get away from it. They do. It does take a Hastings bounce, and we'll take a roll down to the 20-yard line. So with 2:04 to go in the first half, 14-7 Hastings. Let's take a look at some of your game day sponsors. Husker Rehab in Beatrice, Fairbury, Nebraska City, and 3 locations in Lincoln. 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Member SIPC. 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Crandall. A couple of our game day sponsors here today. It's been a fun one. Beatrice trails 14-7 with 2:04 to go in the second. The Orangemen do get the football to start the second half. Turning around, a little end around here. I think that's Evan Roberts, takes it back up the middle, and he's brought down after a gain of 4 on the play. They give him 5 yards. They may have given him 5. Five-yard gain on the play. Clock ticking here for Beatrice. They do get the football to start the second half. Rennie under center. Takes the snap, turns, fakes the handoff, looking, rolling out to his right, looking downfield still. There's a flag, and Rennie's just got to get out of bounds because this is going to be on Beatrice most likely. And they threw that flag, and it looks like it is going to be a hold. Let's see. It was a white hat that made the throw of the flag. And it is going to be on Beatrice. They're stepping it off. I'm not sure he made the signal. Maybe I missed it, but it did look like a hold on Beatrice. So it's going to bring up 2nd and 15. Each team, I think, have all 3 timeouts. Rennie under center again with 2 wide receivers out left. Taking the snap, going to pitch it to the left side. Schaefe has got some room on the left side, trying to get to the edge. Lowers the shoulder again to Schaefe, and he's knocked out of bounds at about the 28-yard line. They're going to say the clock continues to run, and a timeout's going to be called. No timeout called. Clock running. Seconds to go, 3rd down. 30 seconds to go in the half. Under center as Rennie takes the snap, turns, hands it off up the middle, and Schaaf is able to surge forward, but looks like he's going to get maybe a gain of two, and it will be fourth and one. And that will be the final play of the first half. Both teams taking all of their timeouts into halftime. Beatrice trails Hastings, but a close one as Beatrice did strike first. The Tigers and a pick six has been the difference in this one. 14-7 is your score as we head to the Beatrice Public School halftime. Beatrice trails Hastings 14-7. We'll take a break when we come back. Your Beatrice Public School halftime report here on KWBE.
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0: KWBE back here in Hastings at Hastings College as Beatrice trails Hastings 14-7. This is your Beatrice Public Schools halftime report as Beatrice started things off hot. I'll tell you what, it actually started almost as a disaster. They kicked it off. They got a three and out, which was fantastic. Special teams comes onto the field, ends up being a running into the kicker. Beatrice, a penalty, turns a fourth and one, getting the football for Beatrice into a first down. Very next play, a unsportsmanlike or a personal foul called on the defense of Beatrice. A little bit of a suplex about 5 seconds after the whistle was blown. 15-yard penalty. Then Beatrice was able to get a little bit of luck as Hastings did throw a screen to the right side. I was recording it again. If you head on to our KWBE.sports TikTok, we'll have some highlights after the game. Probably really late tonight, maybe tomorrow morning. So we got a little bit of a drive back to Beatrice, but you'll be able to see that. It was right down the line here. We got a good view of it, and unfortunately for the Hastings Tigers, it was a forward pass, and it didn't look like the receiver really had a whole lot of control of the football. But with no instant replay, obviously in high school football, it ended up staying on the field as a fumble. Beatrice was able to return it down to about the 20-yard line of Hastings. Then just a couple plays later, it was Colt Rennie with a throw over the top, little bootleg running out to his right, had a guy in the flat, decided to go over the top to Evan Roberts. Beautiful pass, and the senior was able to take it in for the score, and Beatrice led for the first time this season, up 7-0. Hastings was able to respond with a nice drive, ended up missing a field goal. There was a flag thrown for running into the kicker, but eventually it was waved off. Beatrice wasn't able to do much about it as they had to punt it away again. Hastings was able to get a nice return back to about where they missed that field goal. Then just a few plays later, able to run.

0: A little bit behind Wyatt Dyke, but I think the junior, if he told you, if you asked him, he'd probably say, I need to catch that football. Kind of went off his hands and off his face mask and in the air, and then he was hit immediately after, and it fell into the arms of the defender, Hayden Shoemaker, who ended up taking it back for a touchdown. And that's where we sit, 14-7. Hastings has missed a couple of field goals, which would have given them a bigger lead than what they're at right now. Beatrice has been able to survive a couple of penalties that should have really hurt them. And just a little bit of a back-and-forth first half. Both teams making mistakes, both teams making plays, but that's what it's all about in high school football, especially at the Class B level. Two teams with some athletes out here trying to get their first win of the season. It's 14-7, Hastings at halftime over the Beatrice Orangemen. I did that all by memory. Hopefully I didn't forget anything. I didn't write anything down in that first half. That's how crazy. It was back and forth that entire time. But a lot of fun. Hoping the Orangemen can come out here to start this second half and have a great drive here to start as the Hastings band out here serenading the crew in front of us. As we'll take a quick break, when we come back, we'll talk more and continue this halftime brought to you by Beatrice Public Schools on KWBE.
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0: 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Beatrice has a 7-point deficit here in Hastings as we are at halftime. Your Beatrice Public Schools halftime reports. Kind of looking around the area right now, see if we can get some scores from some teams in Class B. We haven't done yet this year at halftime. Looks like Blair is on top of Plattsmith with 11 minutes left in the second, 10-0. Northwest leading Seward 21-7. Omaha Scott over Platteview 21-7. Again, the score here, 14-7 Hastings at the half. Ralston leading Crete 19-10 just before halftime. Gretna dominating Gretna East 24-0 with 10 minutes.

0: to go in a second. McCook over Lexington, 20-7. We look a little C1 over here. See some teams in the area of Beatrice that some listeners may be interested in. Wahoo on top of Lincoln Christian, 14-8. Adams Central over Donovan Trumbull. That's up this way, 7-6 at the end of the first. Ashland Greenwood on top of Omaha Roncalli Catholic, 26-14. That's a highly rated matchup there. So we move to C2. Nobody really there for us. As we go to D1 now. Thayer Central on top of Superior, 30-0. Fall City Sacred Heart leads Johnson County Central 16-0. Tri-County over Cedar Bluffs. Close to the halftime. It's 44-8 for Tri-County. And Johnson Brock and Exeter Milligan Friend, 14-6 Johnson Brock. Fairbury's on top of Freeman, 8-6 with a couple minutes left in the first quarter. And if we move to some eight-man football, Diller Odell and Giltner are tied at the end of the first half. So very exciting there. Lots of games going on. I think it might be homecoming for Hastings. As they're announcing their homecoming court. But a lot going on in the area for Beatrice. I think Beatrice softball is off for the weekend. First time in a long time, Beatrice will get to enjoy a weekend and get back in action on Tuesday, as they'll be at Nebraska City on Tuesday, then back home on Thursday against Bennington, then at the Hastings Tiger Invite on Saturday. Beatrice football here at halftime, they trail 14-7. And looking at this second half, Beatrice would love to continue to move the football offensively. They've had a couple of drives. You know, a lot of that has been from under center as well, something that we haven't seen a whole lot in the first two games. A little bit of a switch up here for Beatrice is putting Colt Rennie under center, using that play action, a little booting out to the outside has worked so far for Beatrice. A couple of big plays, throws downfield. Been able to get the run game going a little bit. I think coach would probably like to see that go a little bit better here in this second half. But a great opportunity getting the football to start, to move the ball. If anything's flip field position, but they like to drive down the field, try to tie this ball game up. And right now, it's anybody's ball game. It is a close one, 14-7. If you're Hastings, you'd like to get a 3-and-out here to start this second half. If you can make it a 21-7 game quickly in this second half, you start to put a little bit of doubt into the mind of the Orangemen. We still haven't really seen that collapse that we saw in the first and second game for Beatrice, which is a positive for the Orangemen, but there's still a full second half to be played. First game against Plattsmouth, we saw it with about 3.5 minutes to go in the first half. The game against York, we saw it with about 2 minutes to go in that first half. Beatrice able to not make a mistake there towards the end of the first half, just got this one into the break, down by one score. We'll see if they can keep it there, possibly improve it here to start this second half of play. 14-7 is your score. We'll take another break. When we come back, we'll be closer to the start of the second half, but continuing your halftime brought to you by Beatrice Public Schools here on KWBE.
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0: 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I'll tell you what, I had my first Sunrise Bakery glazed donut this morning. Incredible. Lived up to the hype, that is for sure. 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It is halftime between Beatrice and Hastings. I did put a little bit more time up on the clock for the Tigers and the Orangemen to get warmed up before the start of this second half. It is 14-7. Beatrice trails by 7, but we'll get the football to start this second half. They've done a great job of airing out the football, throwing it through the air. Now that interception, although not necessarily really anybody's fault, just an unlucky bounce for Beatrice into the arms of Hastings, is kind of the difference in this game, as it ended up being a pick 6. And Beatrice trails 14-7. But I think Beatrice isn't going to be afraid to continue to throw the football through the air. You know, they're not going to shy away from it just because of that one little mistake. They can't. They can't do that. If they do, and you know, they play scared, they're not going to get back into this ball game. So I expect Beatrice to still continue to do what they've been doing. Hope maybe a couple of things could bounce their way here in this second half. And it is just a one-score game. It does feel good for it to be a one-score game coming out of halftime. This hasn't been the case in the last two for Beatrice. So maybe the feeling coming out of halftime being a little bit higher spirits for Beatrice will give them a little bit of juice here to start this second half. We shall see. Back to some game day sponsors here on KWBE. 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Also coming up next week, it is Mudeikis for volleyball. We'll get our first look at some volleyball here on KWBE and also over on Old Red 99.5. You may hear me here on KWBE. You may hear from Tim Hackett, our guy over at Old Red. I may be over on Old Red for some games. We'll be switching it up back and forth. Just lots of volleyball all next week, so stay tuned for that. The Mudeikis tournament happening in Beatrice. Hastings getting ready to kick this one off, as the kick is a good one and into the end zone for a touchback. So Beatrice will have it first and 10 from their own 20-yard line. Colt Rennie getting a call from the sideline. No time off the clock on the kickoff. 12 minutes up there. Looking new football in there. And Beatrice will come out. Two wide receivers right, one to the left. Running back in the backfield, and Colt Rennie under center. Sends Roberts in motion, takes the snap, going to hand it off up the middle, and maybe a gain of one on the play. Lots of whistles. We had a flag. They line up offsides. Nope. False start. Legal formation. I said five guys in the backfield. So a five-yard penalty. It'll be first and 15 from the 15 for Beatrice. Colt Rennie under center. Wide receiver out to the right. Kind of bunch set to the left here in the slot. Running back in the backfield. Rennie takes the snap, turns, pitches it. A little sweep to the left side, trying to hit that hole, but it closes hard and quickly there. I think that was 21. Jaden Griffith on the carry, brought down by a host of Tigers, but first one there was 22, Jackson Brooks. It's going to bring up second and 12. Gain of three for Beatrice. Rennie under center again. This time the wide receiver is out to the left. He's got that bunch set in the slot to the right and running back in the backfield. That's going to be offsides on the defense. So that'll move Beatrice closer to that first down. It will be second down and about seven to go. Second and seven from the 23-yard line. It's their own 23 for Beatrice. Under center is Rennie. He's got wide receivers out both sides. Turns, hands it off up the middle, and Schaaf is hit right away off the handoff by number 53, Lane Schaefer. So that will bring up a third and nine for Beatrice. .10:25 to go in the third quarter. Rennie under center again on his own 20-yard line. Third and nine, turning, now rolling out to his right, looking downfield is Rennie. Still looking, nowhere to throw, and he's just going to run it out of bounds. It'll be a five-yard loss. Maybe a loss of six. And Beatrice will have to punt it away. So a drive that stalls here for Beatrice, and now Altman's will have to punt it away. And that one almost blocked. Not the best punt, and does not get a Beatrice bounce. It'll be out of bounds at about the 43-yard line of Beatrice. So Hastings, with their first offensive drive of the second half, will have great field position with the ball at the 43 of Beatrice. First and 10. 9:56 to go in the third quarter. Tigers come out. It will be Ratzliff at the quarterback position in the pistol. Two wide receivers right, one to the left. Hard counts, and Beatrice jumps off sides. So it'll be a 5-yard penalty. Football will be placed at the 38. First and 5. Pistol again. Wide receivers, two of them split out to the right side. Takes the snap, fakes the handoff, rolls out to his right, looking downfield, will throw, and it's going to be caught. Inside the 10, maybe right at the 10. Number 20, Hayden Shoemaker. He's had a great game for Hastings. First and goal from the 10-yard lines for the Tigers. 9:45 to go here in the third. They lead 14-7. Now in the pistol is Ratzliff with two wide receivers left, one to the right, running back in the backfield. Takes the snap, turns, hands it off up the middle, following his blockers inside the 5 to the 4-yard line. Number 22, Jackson Brooks. Tigers second and goal from the 4. One wide receiver right by the sideline. Two split out to the left. Pistol again. Snap is low but back and taken up the middle by Brooks. And he falls forward to maybe the 2-yard line. They're going to mark it at the 2.5. So third and goal from the 2.5-yard line for the Tigers. Beatrice trying to hold up. Two wide receivers left, one to the right, pistol again. Brooks right behind Ratzliff. Takes the snap, turns, hands it off. No, keeps it himself, and he's hit. Brought down short of the goal line. It'll be fourth and goal from the 1. Student section wants him to go for it. At the 1.5-yard line. And they are going to go for it. Fourth and goal from the 1.5. Can the Beatrice defense get another stop? Ratzliff in at quarterback in the pistol. Two wide receivers right. Brooks right behind him. Takes the snap. Hands it off up the middle, and he's into the end zone. A touchdown, Hastings. As they take a 20-7 lead, and there go the lights here at Hastings College. And when I say here goes the lights, it's the classic celebration of the flashing lights. I'm not saying they lost power like they did at LSU in week 1. Got the old flashing lights as a celebration. PAT attempt is up and good. So it is 21-7. Hastings with the lead. Plenty of time left in this football game. 7:24 to go in the third. When we come back on KWBE.
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0: KWBE back here in Hastings as a return here for Beatrice. Took it up to about the 15-yard line. There was a flag thrown, and that's never great for the offense. The return team. It was thrown by the referee standing behind the return. That usually means it's on the return squad. So it's going to be holding. Ball will be put at the 7-yard line. First and 10 for Beatrice. The Orange Men have kind of hit a wall here offensively, trying to get that run game going. Haven't been able to do so here in the second half. Takes the snap, turns, hands it off up the middle. Able to follow his blockers and is brought down there after an okay gain there from Jordan Griffith. I guess it looked a lot better than it was. Only a gain of one, second and 9. The ball is on the 9-yard line, so maybe they gave him 2 yards. Switching out the football again. .646 to play in the third, 21-7 Hastings. Ball right around the 9-yard line, their own 9 for Beatrice. In a tough spot here. Two wide receivers left, one to the right. Takes the snap, turns, fakes the handoff, rolling out to his right is Rennie. He's looking to run, he will. Cold Rennie lowers the shoulder, gets up to the 15-yard line. And we got whistles. Just extra whistles. And they're going to wave off the flag. Must have just dropped the flag. Didn't even see it on the far side. So it's going to bring up a 3rd and 3, and this feels like a pretty big play here for Beatrice. Going to run that clock, and we will. 3rd and 3, ball at the 15. Need to get to the 18 for a first down. Rennie takes the snap. Beatrice with the sweep, Schaaf falls forward. I think he's going to be short. As he gets to the 17, it's going to be 4th and 1. 5:49 to go. And Beatrice looks like they're bringing on 3 new guys, so they're probably going to punt this one away. It's going to be a huge drive for the defense of Beatrice. We need the best punt of the night here from Altman's. Trying to get it over the head of the returner standing at the 50. Snap back to Oltmans. And it is not a bad punt. Fair catch called for at the 48 of Hastings. But good field position for the Tigers. And this defense of Beatrice needs to come up big here. A drive and a score here for Hastings could feel a little bit too much to overcome for Beatrice. Especially if they take a couple minutes off the clock. 5:14 to play in the third, 21-7. Hastings with the lead. So come out in the pistol. Two wide receivers left, one to the right. This might be Gutierrez at quarterback. It is. He fakes the handoff, rolls out to his right, looking downfield, will throw, and it's going to be completed. And he stayed on his feet, and he'll take it into the end zone for the touchdown. What a play for Hastings. One play from the Tigers. They lead 27-7. Gutierrez throwing it to the left sideline. Coming back for it was number three, Brennan Chris. Makes the catch, stays on his feet near the sideline. Takes it in for the score. On the coverage there. Not bad coverage was Carson Hanshaw, but just lost his receiver for a moment. Hanshaw was able to spin back. Back shoulder throw, whether it was on purpose or not, from Gutierrez, it worked. As the PAT is no good, so it will stay 27-7. But Beatrice trails Hastings with 5:01 to play in the third. Offense needs to get moving when we come back on KWBE.
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0: KWBE, that kick goes out of bounds from number 27, Tyson Johnson. Both Johnson and Oltmans have had a lot of work today. Johnson more so with a couple extra kickoffs and some field goals that didn't go his way, but had those attempts. As it'll be first and 10 from the 35 for Beatrice, and it's a little bit now or never for Beatrice here. Down 27-7, 5:01 to play in the third. Still a full quarter to play after this, but down 27-7. Got to think Hastings feeling pretty good and not going to be letting up. So got to make some plays under center as Rennie turns, fakes the sweep, dropping back, going to throw over the middle. It's going to be caught there by Wyatt Dyke. Good reception there. And a first down for Beatrice with the ball at the 49-yard line. So on their own 49, first and 10. Play action has been big time for Beatrice in this game. With the play action, you need to have the threat of the run, of course. So even if the run hasn't been working all that great for Beatrice up the middle, they still got to utilize it to keep that play action a threat. Two wide receivers right, one to the left. Rennie takes the snap, drops back to pass, five-step drop, throwing it to the left side. It's caught down the sideline. 15-10-5, touchdown, Beatrice. What a response. As that was number 12, Carson Workman. As the DB just lost him. Workman makes the catch. Sprints into the end zone, and there's some life from the Orangemen. 27-13 with 4:23 to play. Altman's PAT attempt is up, and it is good. 27-14, Beatrice, the Orangemen not going away. 4:23 to go in this third quarter. 27-14, Tigers lead when we come back on KWBE.
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0: KWPE back here in Hastings. The Orangemen get the touchdown to make it 27-14. They trail, and the kick away from Oltmans is going to be received inside the five. Brought up here towards the right side, going to get the edge. He's got some Orangemen in front of him. There's a flag. And able to bounce off and is tripped up at the 50. Another flag thrown in. So a couple of flags on the field. We'll see what the calls are. One was on the return here on the near side. That was almost an unbelievable return from Creighton Sidlow. But a couple of flags come flying in. One on the return and one on the far side of the field. These both very well could be going against Hastings. Referees are talking about it. So let's see. Now they're still talking about it. And he's facing the way of Beatrice. So maybe, I don't know. See what they call. They're talking with Coach Halverson. On the far side, maybe asking what he wants to do, or maybe just giving him an explanation. So two fouls, I believe, on Hastings. So Mike is going away. So there were two fouls. One was declined, the other, an unnecessary roughness, was accepted. 15-yard penalty back to the 22. Again, he didn't give a motion on the first one, and the microphone was cutting out. So I'm assuming maybe the first one was a hold, and that one was declined, and the other unnecessary roughness was accepted. So it'll be first and 10 for Hastings on their own 23. 4:12 to go in the third quarter, 27-14. Hastings has the lead. Gutierrez in the pistol, wide receiver, one out to the left, fullback in the slot to the left side. Gutierrez with the hard count, now takes the snap, and we got flags, and it's a false start on Hastings. So Beatrice feeling pretty good right now, getting pretty excited on the sidelines, getting fired up, seeing if they can get a stop here. First and 15. Two wide receivers left. Pistol again for Gutierrez. He'll take the snap, turns, hands it off up the middle, bouncing it to the outside. He's got room. A big run here for Hastings down the left sideline to midfield. 40, 35, knocked out of bounds inside the 35-yard line, probably right around the 31. A huge run there for number two, Carter Johnson. And completely flips the field, and maybe the momentum. They're going to say he stepped out of bounds before the 31 at the 33-yard line. But nonetheless, a big run there for Johnson and the Tigers. First and 10, now inside Beatrice territory. Twins right. Pistol. Gutierrez takes the snap. He's going to roll out to his right under pressure, looking downfield. Will throw. It's going to be tipped and incomplete. Good defense there by Evan Roberts. Incomplete pass. I think that was intended for number one, Christian Brawl. ...27-14, 3:34 to go. Clock stops. In the third quarter, I should say. Still got a whole fourth quarter to go, but 3:34 to go in the third quarter. Gutierrez again in the pistol. Two right, one to the left. So take the snap, going to hand it off up the middle, and he's got a big hole. Stepping into that hole and taking a shot was number seven, Aiden Hanshaw. And we got an injured Tiger, and it looks like maybe cramps here laying down at the 25-yard line. So while he gets stretched out, let's take a look at some more of our game day sponsors. 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Cody Rangsdorf, your shelter insurance agent in Beatrice, and Griffiths Hoovendick Chapel in Beatrice, Adams and DeWitt, and the Laughlin Hovett Funeral Home in Winemore. Big thank you to all of our game day sponsors. Another pistol this time thrown over to the right side in the flats and brought down right at the line. The game looks like they're going to give him a first down. So it was third and four. They give him the first down at the 22. So first and 10 here for Hastings. Ball to 22-yard line right at the edge of the red zone. Pistol for Gutierrez. Three left, one to the right in the wide receiver category. So I'll hand it off up the middle. Not going to use those receivers, and maybe should have, as right there in the hole was big number 50, James Shaw, with the tackle. Brings up second and eight, just outside the 20. Been a good drive for Hastings. That big run. Gutierrez in the pistol takes the snap, pitches it, little double reverse, and he's going to be hit and brought down. The double reverse does not fool the Orangemen. Loss of two. Scratch that. Loss of three. It's going to bring up a third and 12. Minute 34 to go in the third quarter. We've seen the big leg of Johnson. Two wide receivers right, one to the left, taking the snap. Little miscommunication here. Stepping up, will throw, and it's going to be incomplete. Looking for the end zone. That play was dysfunctional from the start. Gutierrez turned to his right to fake a handoff, but there was nobody there and missed his wide receiver in the end zone. So we've got a fourth and 11 and a chance now for a field goal for Tyson Johnson as they lead 27-14. He's 0 for 2 from field goals. He's made a couple of PATs. This one from the 30. 40-yarder. 40-yarder. Snap is back, ball's down, kick is up, and it is no good. Plenty of leg, but misses it to the right, and the Orangemen have the football with a minute 8 to go in the third quarter. They trail 27-14, but we've seen their big playability already in this game. Last drive, a couple of big plays. See if they can do it again. If they can get a score before the end of the fourth quarter, before the end of the third quarter, I'll tell you what. Look out. 27-14 right now. 1:08 to play in the third. Plenty of time, though. You don't have to get it all back right now. But boy, would that be fun. Rennie under center. Takes the snap, turns, hands it off up the middle. And he is wrapped up right at the line of scrimmage. Good play defensively there by number 44, Breck File. So no gain, brings up second and 10. Beatrice probably going to give one more playoff here before the end of the third quarter, which we would flip sides. Unless this is an incomplete pass, and we'd get another play. Rennie under center. Two wide receivers right, one to the left. He takes the snap, drops back, looking left, now looking right, going to roll out to his right side, still looking downfield, points and throws, and it's going to be caught. Nice catch there by Evan Roberts as he gets up limping at the 35-yard line. But it'll be a first down for Beatrice. And they're going to say he's short of the 35. I have no idea how. He was laying on the 35-yard line when he caught that football, but they're going to mark him at the 34. Either way, it's a first down, and that's going to be the end of the third quarter. Beatrice still has some life headed into the fourth. It's 27-14 Tigers, but Beatrice has it first and 10 from their own 34 when we come back. Fourth quarter on the way from Hastings on KWBE.
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0: KWBE back here in Hastings. Fourth quarter on the way. 12 minutes on the clock, 27-14. Beatrice trails Hastings, but they have the football at the 34-yard line, their own 34. Rennie takes the snap, fakes a handoff, rolling out to his left, squares his shoulders, still shuffling towards the sideline. Under pressure, will throw, and it is incomplete. Was looking for Evan Roberts right around midfield. But it'll be second and 10 for Beatrice. Colt Rennie has had a nice game. Still can't believe that play. I mean, it's only 1 yard, I understand. But they did mark it at the 35 now. So it is second and 10 from the 35-yard line. Rennie under center, one wide receiver out right. He's got that bunch set to the right side. Takes the snap, turns, hands it off up the middle to Schaefer, and he is brought down. No gain on the play. He's going to bring up a third and 10 for Beatrice. We haven't seen a whole lot of a threat with the legs designed runs from Colt Rennie tonight. We haven't really all season. He's had a couple of scrambles. Really only one of those today. But it's hard to do, I guess, also from under center. And they've been going under center basically all night tonight. Rennie takes the snap, drops back to pass. He's going to throw it out to the flats left side. Schaefer takes it up the middle, tries to dive forward, runs into the legs of a defender. That's going to bring up fourth down for Beatrice. This may be go-for-it territory, trailing 27-14 with 10:57 to go. And it looks like they are going to punt it away. So we're going to trust the defense to get a quick stop. Jesse Altman's back to punt it away. Snap back, Altman's. Another end-over-end punt. Going to take a bounce. Stays in bounds for a little bit. Down to the 21-yard line. It'll be first and 10 for Hastings. So Beatrice not able to capitalize on that drive. Going to need another stop. The Tigers lead 27-14. Ball placed at the 21 of Hastings. Three and out would be fantastic. A stop is needed. Touchdown almost puts this one out of reach for Beatrice. Especially if it's a grind it out drive for the Tigers. Ratzliff back in there at quarterback. Pistol. Two wide receivers left, one to the right, taking a snap, handed it off up the middle. And doesn't get much. Good defense there by Beatrice. Gain of two on the play. It's going to bring up second and 8. Carried by number 22. Jackson Brooks. Second and 8. Ratzliff takes the snap, turns, hands it off again, but Beatrice was right there all over it. 44. Cash Bergen. First one there for Beatrice. Schaefer was also there. Third and seven for the Tigers. Big play here for this Beatrice defense. 9:18 to play in the ballgame. 27-14. A third and seven from their own 24 for the Tigers. Pistol formation, three wide receivers right, one to the left. Snap back, five-step drop, steps up in the pocket. He's going to take it himself, and he's brought down. Short of the 30. And it's going to bring up fourth and two, and Hastings is going to have to punt it back away. Back to Beatrice. Fourth and two. And they're going to let the clock wind all the way down and probably call a timeout here. Will Hastings. Still 8:23 to go. Already trying to waste as much time as they possibly can are the Tigers. They're going to have to waste a timeout already. So they'll call the timeout with 8:08 to play, 27-14. Beatrice trails, but are going to get the football back. As Hastings will have to punt it away. When we come back, we'll take a timeout with them. We'll take a 30 and be back on KWBE.
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0: KWBE, Beatrice still has some life here in this fourth quarter, trailing 27-14. Tyson Johnson back to punt, standing on his own 15, back to receive. That's Omar back there, possibly. Could be Carson Hanshaw. High punt, oh my, what a beautiful punt. It's going to bounce at the 20-yard line. Best punt we've seen all night. From Johnson, it was a great one. And luckily for Beatrice, it takes a favorable bounce. Ball's at the 22-yard line. First and 10 for Beatrice. Gonna need a big player, too, are the Orangemen. They've had a couple tonight. Have a whole lot of time to waste. Rennie under center with a wide receiver out to the left. Takes the snap, turns, hands it off up the middle, and he's going to go nowhere. Loss of a couple on the play. That's the one area Beatrice has struggled tonight is running the football up the middle. It has set up some play action for him. That's kind of why they're still doing it. You're asking... Maybe asking your radio right now, why are you running the ball up the middle down 27-14 with just 7:34 to go? Well, it sets up that play action. You got to keep the defense guessing. But when the run isn't going anywhere, that also makes it tougher. Two wide receivers to the right, one to the left. Rennie under center, takes the snap, drops back to pass, rolling out to his right, will throw downfield. It's going to be caught by Evan Roberts. Good reception up to the 35-yard line and a first down for Beatrice. Roberts has been a favorable target tonight for Rennie, the senior. Makes sense. He's a good athlete. Bringing some in. Already does have a touchdown tonight. Beatrice trying to get the play in. 7 minutes to go in the ballgame. 27-14. Wide receiver split out to the right side. Rennie under center. Pitches it back to the left side. Trying to stiff arm, but brought down in the backfield there. It was Griffith. Jaden Griffith brought down. Loss of two on the play brings up second and 12. Beatrice does have all three timeouts. Two wide receivers right, one to the left. Tigers have two timeouts. Rennie. Snap is back. He's going to roll out to the right. Little bootleg. Throwing downfield again. And it will be caught by Evan Roberts. Good catch.

feet driving. Does have a first down. That will stop the clock momentarily. Rennie a little bit slow to get up. Chains set. Clock will start again. 5:30 to go. Beatrice going to have to start thinking about throwing it a little bit more on this drive. Rennie drops back, rolling out to his left. Looking downfield is Rennie. Nowhere to go, and he's brought down, sacked. Can't tell if that's number two or number three. I think it's two, Carter Johnson, with a big sack. So to bring up second and 19 for Beatrice. Ball back to the 39-yard line. The roll to the right has worked tonight. The roll to the left, not so much for Beatrice. And the pistol here is Rennie. Takes the snap, dropping back, looking downfield. It's going to throw it deep downfield. It's going to be tipped and incomplete. So it is going to bring up a third and a long for Beatrice. And now it's starting to feel a little bit of desperation here for the Orangemen. 4:34 to play in the ballgame, trailing 27-14. They need a touchdown on this drive. Pistol again here for Colt Rennie. Nope, he's going under center. Two wide receivers left, one to the right. Running back in the backfield. Sends one in motion, takes the snap. Drops back to pass. He's got time. Will throw over the middle. It's going to be incomplete. And that will bring up a fourth and very long for Beatrice. .429 to go, and an Altman's is back to punt it away for Beatrice. Gonna trust the defense. Altman's low line drive punt's gonna bounce and will roll inside the 20 to the 19 and will be picked up at the 19-yard line. 4:17 to play. It's a little bit of a gamble to punt that football away here with 4:17. A couple of first downs for Hastings could end it. And you're still down two scores. On the flip side, if you don't pick up that fourth and long, Hastings has the football in your territory. But Beatrice is going to have to use their timeouts a little bit earlier, I think, than they wanted to. Ratzliff takes the snap, and he holds it himself. And he's brought down. No gain on the play. And they're going to hold on to that timeout for right now. It's Coach Halverson. No gain brings up second and 10. Hastings, of course, is going to wind this clock as far as they can. .340 and counting. Nobody's out covering the wide receiver. Now he is. Takes the snap, going to hand it off up the middle, trying to bounce it to the outside is Johnson. Decent run here physically, but only a gain of maybe three. It's going to bring up a third and 7 for Hastings. No timeouts called. This next snap is going to be under 3 minutes for sure. .250, and they might run this all the way down and call a timeout themselves. Here will Hastings.

0: So they do call a timeout with 2:38 to play in this ball game. Beatrice trails 27-14 to Hastings. We'll take a 30-second timeout and be back on KWBE.
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0: KWBE back here in Beatrice. The story of the night so far. There's a lot of different storylines, I guess, we could talk about, and we may get to in our postgame. 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Won't be a super long one, as I've got a little bit of a drive back to Beatrice, as do the Orangemen. They're hoping they can pull something off here. A 3rd and 7. 2:38 to play in the game, trailing 27-14. Absolutely need this stop. Still have 3 timeouts in their back pocket, but dropping back, looking left, under pressure, and brought down. May use one of those timeouts, they will. Getting the sack was number 5, Jordan Griffith. But Beatrice will call a timeout. We'll keep it here. Give some more love to some of our game day sponsors. 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There we go, Hull's Body Shop, as well as Gleason Dental Clinic in Beatrice. 4th and 14. Let's see if Tyson Johnson can have as good of a punt as he did last time. If he does so, he might outkick his coverage. Snap back. And that's not so good. End over end. It will be received at the 39. Bobbled a bit, but taken across the 40. About the 41 there by number 10, Carson Hanshaw. But Beatrice still has some life, but going to need to do something here offensively. Not going to be able to run the ball much anymore. 2 timeouts. 2:20 to go. It's 27-14. Going to come out here in the pistol. It looks like 3 wide receivers left, 1 to the right for Rennie. Running back behind him is Schaefer. Rennie takes the snap, drops back to pass, looking left. Got plenty of time. Will throw over the middle. Ball is tipped and intercepted here by Hastings, and that's going to be the ball game. He's still running with it down the left sideline, but pushed out of bounds. And another tipped interception is going to end this one here on the road for Beatrice. They do still have 2 timeouts to stop the clock if they'd like, but down 2 scores with just 2:09 to play. Valiant effort from the Beatrice Orangemen. I'll tell you what, you can see this team getting better week by week. Now, obviously, Hastings probably, I don't want to say not as good, but, probably, running into a team. I think they get York next, so we'll be able to see a little bit more next week as 2 common opponents will play each other. Competition may be going a little bit down when it comes to Plattsmouth, then to York, and now to Hastings. But you can see Beatrice getting better and better each week, making plays. The timeout is going to be called here by Beatrice on the run. We'll take this time to give some more shine to our game day sponsors. See where we left off here. Harding Electric in Beatrice, Sunrise Bakery, Norris Public Power, Twin River Chrysler Jeep Dodge Ram, West Court Street in Beatrice, Claybaugh Pharmacy and Gifts and Shop, Gift Shop in Beatrice, Diode Communications and Diode Technologies of Diller, Homestead House, Your Life, Your Style, as well as Plymouth Irrigations, your local Zimatic dealer. Beatrice trails 27-14, 2:02 to play. They have one timeout left. As pistol here, two wide receivers right, one to the left. Got to think there's nothing they're going to do other than run this football, and they do up the middle, and it's a big run and breaks free, still moving and brought down inside the 10. Big-time run there for the Tigers. Down to the 6-yard line, timeout called by Beatrice. That should be their final. And now the Tigers maybe punch one in here. Or a cherry on top, get their first win of the season. Not sure. Don't think they can kneel it out here. With a minute 53 to go. Since Beatrice called their final timeout, they're going to have to either score it or give it back to Beatrice. And the pistol once again, handing it off, brought down. Carter Johnson again with the carry. And a timeout called for an injured Orangeman. So a 30-second timeout called on the field. We'll take a 30 as well. Why not? We'll take a quick 30-second timeout and be back here on KWBE.
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0: KWBE back here in Hastings. That was number 21, Jaden Griffith, who's able to get up and walk off under his own power. But a 27-14 lead here for Hastings. Clock did stop with the injury, but now it will run. And Hastings can just stand there for a pretty long time. I think the offensive line is going to get down in the three-point stance. There's still 30 seconds that they can take. They're going to have to hold that three-point stance for a while. Take this all the way down to about 110 before they have to snap it. So they'll take the snap, hand it off up the middle, and Johnson slips there as he goes to cut. But they're going to be pretty close to being able to run this clock out. I think they're going to be able to. One more play here for Hastings. They're going to get the win here at home. Probably can kneel this. Get their first win of the season. And it is going to be a delay of game. So a delay of game moves the ball back, but I think Tigers are probably going to kneel this one, maybe hand it off, but Gutierrez in the pistol. Snap, and we'll stand up for a bit, and we'll take a knee. But that will do it. The Tigers are going to get the win. Here at home, Beatrice putting up one heck of a fight, starting off the game with the first touchdown after a couple of penalties. Able to bounce back, make a big play, had the lead, and able to show some fight late in this ball game. But a 27-14 lead for or win for Hastings ends it here at Hastings College. We'll take one break. When we come back, we will have your post game brought to you by Premier Chevrolet GMC in Beatrice here on KWBE.
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0: KWBE back here in Hastings to wrap things up here during the post game. 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I'll tell you what, Beatrice, the Orangemen, they look like they're getting better every week. Now, you can say, obviously, you know, the first team they played, it was probably the best team that they've played so far. And you get to York, maybe a team, maybe not so good, not as good as Plattsmith, but still a solid ball club. Beatrice not able to compete there. And then here on the road, taking on a Hastings team who was 0-2. But Beatrice, they just look like they're getting better week by week. And I know that's something Coach Halverson, I'm sure, is excited to see. And, you know, I think he'd probably agree with me. You know, maybe not in the moment, probably pretty upset, you know, not being able to get this one on the road. But there are some signs that this team is growing. And under the new leadership of Coach Halverson this season, that's all you can really ask is to get better performances as the year goes on. And it kind of seems like that's the case right now for Beatrice. Still struggling a little bit in the trenches. Weren't really able to get a whole lot going in the run game tonight. And that hurt down the stretch because early on the play action was working really well for Beatrice. But to get the play action to work, you, one, have to run the football. And two, it really helps if you run the football well. Beatrice was not afraid to run the football tonight, but they just weren't able to do it very well. And that kind of takes away from that play action style. Colt Rennie was under center a lot tonight. I'd say 95% of the time, 95% of the snaps, he was under center tonight for Beatrice. A little bit of a switch up, and it worked out for Beatrice. Offensively, this was their best night tonight. By far, out of the three games that we've seen already, this was the best offensive night for Beatrice. Defensively, they played really well as also. A couple of big plays that didn't go their way, a couple of tip balls that ended up being interceptions, one of them going for a touchdown. Just plays here and there that if they don't go the way of the Tigers, they may go the way of Beatrice, and this could be a whole different ball game. But a 27-14 win for Hastings, unfortunate for Beatrice, but the good news is next week they are back home against another opponent that they're hoping that they will be able to compete against and possibly get a home win, their first win in about a year and a half. They've got Omaha Northwest coming to town in Beatrice to start a two-game homestand. Omaha Northwest next Friday, and then the week after that, they've got Crete coming to town. So still a lot to look forward to for Beatrice. This, I believe, was a step forward tonight for the Orangemen. A 27-14 loss. You never like to talk about moral victories. I know Coach Halverson probably doesn't love to talk about these moral victories, but in my opinion, this was a step forward for the Beatrice Orangemen tonight. A tough loss on the road to the Hastings Tigers, 27-14. But I believe the Orangemen got better tonight, and hopefully that will show on film this week in practice and into next week's game, which we will have here on KWBE. We appreciate you joining us all night long. I'm Zach Polk. Thank you, Patrick, back at the studio, making sure we stayed up and running. 27-14 is your final. Beatrice falls to Hastings on the road. You've been listening to Beatrice Orangemen football on KWBE.
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0: KWBE, Kenny Loggins with his friend Stevie Nicks there. Before that, we did hear from the Police. And Guns N' Roses got the music started off right when the football game ended tonight. Speaking of which, we just heard Zach Polk call the Beatrice football game. And they unfortunately fell to Hastings on the road, 27-14. However, looking so much better week after week. And I think Beatrice has a great shot at a win next week. And so you'll want to tune in for that. We'll have all the action at 6:40 next Friday night. And that's when things are going to get going with Beatrice football right here on your home for Beatrice Sports, KWBE. This is Aerosmith.
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0: You're listening to KWBE. It is your Friday night. We have Billy Joel there wrapping things up with that little set of music, Keeping the Faith. And coming up at the top of the hour, you don't want to miss out on Friday Night Rocks. I happen to know there is some amazing stuff coming up that is definitely going to rock you. And Queen will rock you next on KWBE. Happy Friday.
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0: KWBE, always appropriate to bust out the Creedence Looking Out My Back Door from Cosmos Factory, one of my favorite LPs that Creedence put out back in 1970. Such amazing stuff there. I was grooving along to it, and we also got Into the Groove with Madonna just ahead of that. My name is Patrick. I'm about ready to get out of the way so Friday Night Rocks can take over. We hope you will keep it locked in to KWBE, because Friday night definitely does rock. Pink Floyd's coming up next.
1: Just a minute, ladies and gentlemen. 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
1: ABC News, I'm Dave Packer. Honoring and remembering the lives lost 25 years after the 9/11 attacks. The traditional moments of silence at all four sites, the Twin Towers, the Pentagon, and Shanksville, Pennsylvania. And then the families who lost loved ones reading their names. Michael Mensaroli Jr. closed with this appeal.
2: You do my dad's legacy and the legacy of all these victims no honor by using this tragedy to spread hate.
1: Acting Secretary of the Navy Hung Chow confirming that U.S. military aircraft did sustain damage during an Iranian attack on a U.S. airbase in Jordan. An arrest has been made in the death of Tyshia Fortune, the black woman found hanging from a tree last month in Mississippi. The state medical examiner's office determined that the death was a homicide. A jury today found rapper Lil Kirk not guilty of orchestrating a murder-for-hire plot that resulted in the death of a man near the Beverly Center in California 4 years ago. This is ABC News.
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5: The NCN AccuWeather forecast for tonight calls for a slight chance of showers and thunderstorms, partly cloudy, low getting down in the upper 60s. Of course, Saturday, slight chance of showers and storms, then gradually becoming

0: sunny, high near 82. North-northeast winds at around 13 with gusts as high as 20 miles per hour. Then for Saturday night, 40% chance of showers and storms, low near 62. And a 60% chance of storms on Sunday, high near 80. And that's your NCN AccuWeather forecast on KWBE.
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0: 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Coming up this hour, I have Rat, Motley Crue, Collective Soul, Slaughter, and Stryper. Yes, Stryper, but right now, here's Def Leppard.

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A sequel to Pantera and short-lived, unfortunately, because Dimebag Darrell was killed on stage performing in Columbus, Ohio in 2004. Nevertheless, a great riff right there. Damage Plan on KWBE's Friday Night Rock. Still to come, Ozzy and Motley Crue. But right now, here's Collective Soul.

0: Motley Crue on KWBE's Friday Night Rocks. 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

From the album The Ultimate Sin, going back to 1986, Ozzy, Shot in the Dark on KWBE's Friday Night Rocks. 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

0: Slaughter, That's Not Enough on KWBE's Friday Night Rocks. Well, it's that time again to nominate your elementary school in our Small Towns Matter contest, brought to you by News Channel Nebraska, Medica, and the Exarban Foundation. 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The deadline to enter is September 30th. 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

Smashing Pumpkins, Jelly Belly on KWBE's Friday Night Rocks. Checking the forecast for tonight, we have a slight chance of showers and storms. Look for a low getting down to around 67.

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1: I'm Dave Packard. On the 25th year since the 9/11 terror attacks, the annual remembrances at Ground Zero, the Pentagon, and Shanksville, Pennsylvania, that field where United Flight 93 crashed, 40 passengers and crew members fighting against the terrorists who hijacked the plane. Said to have been en route to the U.S. Capitol, Stephen Clark, National Park Superintendent in Western Pennsylvania.
2: Their collective sacrifice saved an untold number of lives and preserved one of the most iconic symbols of our nation. As we remember their sacrifice, we also gather here today to honor the 2,977 innocent lives taken on September 11th, 2001.
1: A new record for diesel prices in the U.S., the fuel now going for $6.12 a gallon on average. The increased cost driven by the ongoing war in Iran, and this won't help. Saudi Arabia said Friday it shut down a major pipeline a day after it was attacked by drones. This is ABC News.
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5: The NCN AccuWeather forecast for tonight calls for a slight chance of showers and thunderstorms, partly cloudy, low getting down in the upper 60s. For Saturday, slight chance of showers and storms, then gradually becoming sunny, high near 82. North-northeast winds at around 13 with gusts as high as 20 miles per hour. Then for Saturday night, 40% chance of showers and storms, low near 62, and a 60% chance of storms on Sunday, high near 80. And that's your NCN AccuWeather forecast on KWBE.
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5: Kicking off another hour of Friday Night Rocks here on KWBE. Coming up, I have Dangerous Toys, Guns N' Roses, some Social Distortion, and also the Living Dead Girl. But right now, here's Poison.

Rob Zombie, Living Dead Girl on KWBE's Friday Night Rocks. Coming up, we have Guns N' Roses, but right now, here's Social Distortion's take on the Man in Black's classic.

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Hal Storm, it's not you, it's me on KWBE 1450 AM 94.7 on the FM dial. This is Friday Night Rocks. Coming up, some Guns N' Roses, but right now, Dangerous Toys.

0: There just isn't a bad song on that album. 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We have Sammy and Metallica.
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Metallica with their cover of Queen's Stone Cold Crazy on KWBE's Friday Night Rocks. Some music critics think that the original Stone Cold Crazy by Queen was the start of speed metal. Still to come, we have Kiss, but right now, here's Cinderella.

0: Heaven's on Fire with Kiss on KWBE's Friday Night Rocks. 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

off the 1992 album Ignition, The Offspring on KWBE's Friday Night Rocks. Coming up at the top of the hour, we have the latest from ABC News. Then we switch formats a bit as we feature the class of 1981. All your favorite songs from that year, but right now, back into the rock with Varicocele.

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0: You're listening to KWBE, Beatrice. Play the classics is what we do best at KWBE. Let us take you back to the 70s and 80s as we play one classic after another throughout the day. From the Eagles to the Steve Miller Band. From Pat Benatar to Bob Seger. From Elton John to Billy Joel. From the Beatles to Journey. The list goes on and on. It's one classic hit after another on KWBE.
1: ABC News, I'm Dave Packer. The country on Friday marked 25 years since the September 11th attacks, a day that killed nearly 3,000 people. Outside Shanksville, Pennsylvania, a National Park Service ceremony in the field where hijacked Flight 93 crashed 25 years ago. 40 passengers and crew trying to take controls of the plane believed to be headed to Washington, D.C. Governor Josh Shapiro remembering their courage.
2: Their heroism inspired a nation and brought people together. Their call of "Let's roll" became the mantra of a grieving nation.
1: At Ground Zero, family members read the names of those killed in the attacks one by one. Prices keep rising, the cost of energy playing a big part, says Friday's report, pushing inflation to 3.4% as investors now expecting a Fed rate hike next week. Seoul says North Korea Friday launched another round of ballistic missiles towards the sea. This is ABC News.
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0: DNC and AccuWeather forecast for the overnight early morning hours calls for a slight chance of showers and storms, partly cloudy, low getting down in the upper 60s. Later on today, we have a slight chance of storms, then gradually becoming sunny with a high near 82. Winds will be out of the north-northeast at 13 with gusts as high as 20 miles per hour. Then for tonight, we have a 40% chance of showers and storms with a low getting down to around 62. And that's your NCN AccuWeather forecast on KWBE.
1: Isaiah Thomas, when it comes down, Indiana will be champion. Two brilliant coaches matched here in Philadelphia tonight. And Bobby Knight joins a select group of only six other coaches in college basketball history to win this championship more than once.
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3: The NCN AccuWeather forecast for the overnight early morning hours calls for a slight chance of showers and storms, partly cloudy, low getting down in the upper 60s. Later on today, we have a slight chance of storms, then gradually becoming sunny with a high near 82. Winds will be out of the north-northeast at 13 with gusts as high as 20 miles per hour. Then for tonight, we have a 40% chance of showers and storms with a low getting down to around 62. And that's your NCN AccuWeather forecast on KWBE.
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2: ABC News, I'm Dave Packard. On the 25th year since the 9/11 terror attacks, the annual remembrance is at Ground Zero, the Pentagon, and Shanksville, Pennsylvania, that field where United Flight 93 crashed, 40 passengers and crew members fighting against the terrorists who hijacked the plane. Said to have been en route to the U.S. Capitol, Stephen Clark, National Park Superintendent in Western Pennsylvania.
3: Their collective sacrifice saved an untold number of lives and preserved one of the most iconic symbols of our nation. As we remember their sacrifice, we also gather here today to honor the 2,977 innocent lives taken on September 11th, 2001.
2: A new record for diesel prices in the U.S. The fuel now going for $6.12 a gallon on average. The increased cost driven by the ongoing war in Iran. And this won't help. Saudi Arabia said Friday it shut down a major pipeline a day after it was attacked by drones. This is ABC News.
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1: The NCN AccuWeather forecast for the overnight early morning hours calls for a slight chance of showers and storms, partly cloudy, low getting down in the upper 60s. Later on today, we have a slight chance of storms, then gradually becoming sunny with a high near 82. Winds will be out of the north-northeast at 13 with gusts as high as 20 miles per hour. Then for tonight, we have a 40% chance of showers and storms with a low getting down to around 62. And that's your NCN AccuWeather forecast on KWBE.
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3: The NCN AccuWeather forecast for the overnight early morning hours calls for a slight chance of showers and storms, partly cloudy, low getting down in the upper 60s. Later on today, we have a slight chance of storms, then gradually becoming sunny with a high near 82. Winds will be out of the north-northeast at 13 with gusts as high as 20 miles per hour. Then for tonight, we have a 40% chance of showers and storms with a low getting down to around 62. And that's your NCN AccuWeather forecast on KWBE.
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3: 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And Bobby Knight joins a select group of only six other coaches in college basketball history to win this championship more than once.
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7: ABC News, I'm Dave Packer. The country on Friday marked 25 years since the September 11th attacks, a day that killed nearly 3,000 people. Outside Shanksville, Pennsylvania, a National Park Service ceremony in the field where hijacked Flight 93 crashed 25 years ago. 40 passengers and crew trying to take controls of the plane believed to be headed to Washington, D.C. Governor Josh Shapiro remembering their courage.
8: Their heroism inspired a nation and brought people together. Their call of "Let's roll" became the mantra of a grieving nation.
7: At Ground Zero, family members read the names of those killed in the attacks one by one. Prices keep rising, the cost of energy playing a big part, says Friday's report, pushing inflation to 3.4% as investors now expecting a Fed rate hike next week. Seoul says North Korea Friday launched another round of ballistic missiles towards the sea. This is ABC News.
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11: The NCN AccuWeather forecast for the overnight early morning hours calls for a slight chance of showers and storms, partly cloudy, low getting down in the upper 60s. Later on today, we have a slight chance of storms, then gradually becoming sunny with a high near 82. Winds will be out of the north-northeast at 13 with gusts as high as 20 miles per hour. Then for tonight, we have a 40% chance of showers and storms with a low getting down to around 62. And that's your NCN AccuWeather forecast on KWBE.
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2: The NC and AccuWeather forecast for the overnight early morning hours calls for a slight chance of showers and storms, partly cloudy, low getting down in the upper 60s. Later on today, we have a slight chance of storms, then gradually becoming sunny with a high near 82. Winds will be out of the north-northeast at 13 with gusts as high as 20 miles per hour. Then for tonight, we have a 40% chance of showers and storms with a low getting down to around 62. And that's your NCN AccuWeather forecast on KWBE.
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1: I'm Dave Packer. On the 25th year since the 9/11 terror attacks, the annual remembrances at Ground Zero, the Pentagon, and Shanksville, Pennsylvania, that field where United Flight 93 crashed, 40 passengers and crew members fighting against the terrorists who hijacked the plane, said to have been en route to the U.S. Capitol. Stephen Clark, National Park Superintendent in Western Pennsylvania.
2: Their collective sacrifice saved an untold number of lives and preserved one of the most iconic symbols of our nation. As we remember their sacrifice, we also gather here today to honor the 2,977 innocent lives taken on September 11th, 2001.
1: A new record for diesel prices in the U.S., the fuel now going for $6.12 a gallon on average. The increased cost driven by the ongoing war in Iran, and this won't help. Saudi Arabia said Friday it shut down a major pipeline a day after it was attacked by drones. This is ABC News.
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5: The NCN AccuWeather forecast for the overnight early morning hours calls for a slight chance of showers and storms, partly cloudy, low getting down in the upper 60s. Later on today, we have a slight chance of storms, then gradually becoming sunny with a high near 82. Winds be out of the north-northeast at 13 with gusts as high as 20 miles per hour. Then for tonight, we have a 40% chance of showers and storms with a low getting down to around 62. And that's your NCN AccuWeather forecast on KWBE.
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3: The NCN AccuWeather forecast for the overnight early morning hours calls for a slight chance of showers and storms, partly cloudy, low getting down in the upper 60s. Later on today, we have a slight chance of storms, then gradually becoming sunny with a high near 82. Winds will be out of the north-northeast at 13 with gusts as high as 20 miles per hour. Then for tonight, we have a 40% chance of showers and storms with a low getting down to around 62. And that's your NCN AccuWeather forecast on KWBE.
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1: ABC News, I'm Dave Packer. The country on Friday marked 25 years since the September 11th attacks, a day that killed nearly 3,000 people. Outside Shanksville, Pennsylvania, a National Park Service ceremony in the field where hijacked Flight 93 crashed 25 years ago. 40 passengers and crew trying to take controls of the plane believed to be headed to Washington, D.C. Governor Josh Shapiro remembering their courage.
2: Their heroism inspired a nation and brought people together. Their call of "Let's roll" became the mantra of a grieving nation.
1: At Ground Zero, family members read the names of those killed in the attacks one by one. Prices keep rising, the cost of energy playing a big part, says Friday's report, pushing inflation to 3.4% as investors now expecting a Fed rate hike next week. Seoul says North Korea Friday launched another round of ballistic missiles towards the sea. This is ABC News.
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5: The NC and AccuWeather forecast for the overnight early morning hours calls for a slight chance of showers and storms, partly cloudy, low getting down in the upper 60s. Later on today, we have a slight chance of storms, then gradually becoming sunny with a high near 82. Winds will be out of the north-northeast at 13 with gusts as high as 20 miles per hour. Then for tonight, we have a 40% chance of showers and storms with a low getting down to around 62. And that's your NC and AccuWeather forecast on KWBE.
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2: The NCN AccuWeather forecast for the overnight early morning hours calls for a slight chance of showers and storms, partly cloudy, low getting down in the upper 60s. Later on today, we have a slight chance of storms, then gradually becoming sunny with a high near 82. Winds will be out of the north-northeast at 13 with gusts as high as 20 miles per hour. Then for tonight, we have a 40% chance of showers and storms with a low getting down to around 62. And that's your NCN AccuWeather forecast on KWBE.
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0: Isaiah Thomas, when it comes down, Indiana will be champion. Two brilliant coaches matched here in Philadelphia tonight. And Bobby Knight joins a select group of only six other coaches in college basketball history to win this championship more than once.
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1: Are you tired of crimes in your city, your neighborhood? 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The information you share will be documented without you having to identify yourself and will be passed on to the law enforcement agency investigating the crime. If your information leads to an arrest and conviction, you may be eligible to anonymously

0: Eastern Pennsylvania.
1: Their collective sacrifice saved an untold number of lives and preserved one of the most iconic symbols of our nation. As we remember their sacrifice, we also gather here today to honor the 2,977 innocent lives taken on September 11th, 2001.
0: A new record for diesel prices in the U.S., the fuel now going for $6.12 a gallon on average. The increased cost driven by the ongoing war in Iran, and this won't help. Saudi Arabia said Friday it shut down a major pipeline a day after it was attacked by drones. This is ABC News.
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4: The forecast for the KWBE listening area: temperatures for the afternoon in the lower 80s. A chance of rain tonight with that overnight low dropping down to about 62. A chance of rain again on Sunday. Your highs tomorrow expected in the mid 80s. Looking at next week, Monday, we're going to warm up to a high of 92, but cool off to the lower 70s on Tuesday, mid 70s on Wednesday.
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3: Temperatures for the day across the KWBE listening area will be in the lower 80s. Then for tonight, we'll have overnight lows in the lower 60s. A little chance of rain for us tonight. Better chance of rain for us on Sunday. Your high tomorrow expected around 84. For Sunday night, overnight low temperatures in the upper 60s. We'll start things off Monday for the work week with sunshine, breezy conditions, and a high in the lower 90s.
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3: Checking your weekend forecast for the KWBE listening area. Temperatures for the afternoon expected to be in the lower 80s. We'll have winds out of the northeast at around 10 miles per hour. Tonight, a chance for some showers. Overnight low, about 62, with winds out of the northeast at around 10 miles per hour. For Sunday, a chance for some showers. A high temp of 84. Sunday night, low dropping down to the upper 60s.
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0: Show Text Club. ABC News, I'm Chuck Sievertson. President Trump is in Dublin, where he will hold talks with Ireland's president and prime minister and visit a major golf tournament, the Irish Open, held on a course he owns in the country's Atlantic coast. At a news conference in the past hour, Trump said he would like to see the Republic of Ireland and Northern Ireland reunify.
1: It's going to happen eventually.
2: Mr. President,
1: you know what? The way I look at it, it's going to happen eventually. It will happen now.
0: Trump has promised gasoline prices will come down after the midterm elections, blaming Iran, but hasn't explained how that would happen. Diesel fuel is at a record high national average of over $6 a gallon. Daniel Woods, a trucker from Arizona.
3: One fill-up was over $1,000. And when these prices just skyrocket like this, it takes food out of the mouths of your children.
0: Acting U.S. Navy Secretary confirms that Iranian missiles hit U.S. aircraft in Jordan this week. North Korea launched several short-range missiles. This is ABC News.
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6: The forecast for the KWBE listening area: temperatures for the afternoon in the lower 80s. A chance of rain tonight with that overnight low dropping down to about 62. A chance of rain again on Sunday. Your highs tomorrow expected in the mid-80s. Looking at next week, Monday, we're going to warm up to a high of 92, but cool off to the lower 70s on Tuesday, mid-70s on Wednesday.
7: I, Ronald Reagan, do solemnly swear
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KWBE, best of times on this 81 weekend. Yes, that's right, all weekend long. We are playing your favorites from 1981. On the way, I got music from Stevie Nicks, Journey, The Police, and Tom Petty. That's all on the way this hour on KWBE. Good Saturday morning.

0: watch rang out as President Reagan was leaving the hotel and about to enter his limousine.
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0: Edge of 17, music from Stevie Nicks on KWBE. The 18th annual Suicide Awareness Walk for Hope and Healing is taking place later on this morning at Chautauqua Park here in Beatrice. The event gets underway at 11:30. Lunch will be provided. They have a guest speaker. That happens today, and it's at Chautauqua Park at 11:30, all sponsored by See the Light Incorporated.
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We are your home for Husker sports. 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
2: ABC News, I'm Chuck Sievertson. President Trump in Dublin at a news conference today said he'd like to see the Republic of Ireland and Northern Ireland reunified.
3: It's going to happen eventually.
4: Mr. President,
3: you know what? The way I look at it, it's going to happen eventually. It will happen now.
2: Not offering a reason why, the president said he thinks the Iran war will end after the November midterm elections. And of Iran?
3: They were 2 weeks away from having a nuclear weapon.
2: No word what evidence there is of that. Trump also saying he thinks gasoline prices will come down after the midterms, but has not explained what would cause that. The acting U.S. Navy secretary confirms that Iranian missiles hit U.S. aircraft in Jordan this week, as well as Bahrain, where the U.S. Fifth Fleet is based. North Korea launched several short-range missiles toward the sea today, say South Korea and Japan. Happens a day after the U.S., South Korea, and Japan ended their joint military exercises, which North Korea considers a provocation. This is ABC News.
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1: Checking your weekend forecast for the KWBE listening area. Temperatures for the afternoon expected to be in the lower 80s. We'll have winds out of the northeast at around 10 miles per hour. Tonight, a chance for some showers. Overnight low, about 62, with winds out of the northeast at around 10 miles per hour. For Sunday, a chance for some showers. A high temp of 84. Sunday night, low dropping down to the upper 60s.
7: You see 2 seconds, one, and the world champion, the Boston Celtics. 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

1981, Key Largo, Bertie Higgins on KWBE. Got a favorite from 81? You're going to hear it this weekend. All weekend long, we're playing all the classic hits from 1981. I got the Go-Go's coming up shortly, along with Pat Benatar and the Rolling Stones. It's all coming up this hour on KWBE.

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2: Students who participate in extracurricular activities are three times more likely to excel in the classroom. KWBE and Watchtower Wealth Management are proud to recognize students throughout Southeast Nebraska and Northeast Kansas who are excelling inside and outside the classroom. This week's Students of the Week are Braylee Gill and Evan Roberts. Braylee is a freshman at Beatrice High School and participates in cross country. Braylee placed fourth at the home invite. Evan is a senior at Beatrice High School and participates in football. He scored a touchdown in last Friday's football game. Congratulations to Braylee Gill and Evan Roberts. 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

Good morning from KWBE. Welcome to our Saturday. It's the Class of 81 weekend, playing all your favorites from that year. Like this one from The Police. And Every Little Thing She Does Is Magic.

0: Isaiah Thomas, when it comes down, Indiana will be champion. Two brilliant coaches matched here in Philadelphia tonight. And Bobby Knight joins a select group of only six other coaches in college basketball history to win this championship more than once.
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0: Loverboy, working for the weekend on KWBE. 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We spotlight UNL Extension. We'll be visiting folks from the Gage County Extension Office. 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
3: ABC News, I'm Chuck Sievertson. Predictions from President Trump today on a trip to Ireland at a news conference in Dublin. He thinks the Iran war will end after the November midterm elections.
4: I think very soon. I think it'll be probably right after the midterms. They're trying to hold out as long as they can.
3: Trump says he thinks fuel prices will drop right after the midterms. And of Iran?
4: They were 2 weeks away from having a nuclear weapon.
3: No evidence or explanation why Trump believes these things, also predicting Northern Ireland and the Republic of Ireland will reunify. The acting U.S. Navy Secretary confirms that Iranian missiles hit U.S. aircraft in Jordan this week, as well as Bahrain. More short-range missiles were fired into the sea today by North Korea, say South Korea and Japan. Those nations and the U.S. just ended joint military exercises. Allegations about the lone Lindsey Clancy holdout juror by his wife in 2021 of abuse, say court documents. This is ABC News.
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7: Temperatures for the day across the KWBE listening area will be in the lower 80s. Then for tonight, we'll have overnight lows in the lower 60s. A little chance of rain for us tonight. Better chance of rain for us on Sunday. Your high tomorrow expected around 84. For Sunday night, overnight low temperatures in the upper 60s. We'll start things off Monday for the work week with sunshine, breezy conditions, and a high in the lower 90s.
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0: It's a Class of 81 weekend on KWBE.

KWBE. 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Have you joined our morning show text club yet? If you have not yet done so, 402-228-5924. That's the number that you text the word donut to. And we spell that D-O-N-U-T. Go ahead. Text the word donut, D-O-N-U-T, to 402-228-5924, and you'll be a part of our morning show text club.

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0: Jesse's Girls, Rick Springfield on KWBE. The Saline County Museum in Dorchester is hosting their fifth annual Living History Day tomorrow. This is the fifth year for this annual event, and it's free. It's for the whole family. 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

KWBE. 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

0: 1981 with John Lennon and Watching the Wheels. Husker football coming your way later on today. It's Nebraska and Bowling Green. We'll have that for you from the Husker Sports Network, starting with Husker Game Day at 2 o'clock this afternoon.
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KWBE, playing the classics from 1981. That's Pat Benatar, Treat Me Right. ABC News coming your way here at the top of the hour right now from 81. Here's ELO.

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1: ABC News, I'm Chuck Severson. Food prices could go up because the price of diesel fuel in California is trucking amazing. For the first time, diesel prices have hit $8 a gallon in California, a state that provides Americans with a third of their vegetables and two-thirds of fruits. Arizona trucker Dan Wood.
2: One fill-up was over $1,000. And when these prices just skyrocket like this, it takes food out of the mouths of your children.
1: President Trump on a weekend trip to Ireland says he thinks fuel prices will drop right after the November midterm elections and that the Iran war will end after the midterms, offering no explanation.
3: I think very soon. I think it'll be probably right after the midterms. They're trying to hold out as long as they can.
1: Acting U.S. Navy Secretary confirms Iranian missiles hit U.S. aircraft in Jordan and Bahrain this week. More short-range missiles were fired into the sea today by North Korea, say South Korea and Japan. This is ABC News.
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KWBE, Christopher Cross from 1981, and Arthur's theme. So have you nominated your elementary school yet in our Small Towns Matter contest? 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As KWBE, News Channel Nebraska, Medica, and the Exarban Foundation are giving you a chance for you to nominate your elementary school. And if we select your school, every child will receive a helmet for biking and skateboarding. And then the school gets $2,500 in cash to be used for like sports equipment, playground equipment and such. So nominate your school today.

The National Weather Service in Omaha has issued a severe thunderstorm warning for southern Seward County in southeastern Nebraska, Saline County in southeastern Nebraska, until 10 a.m. At 9:18 a.m., severe thunderstorms were located along a line extending from 4 miles southwest of Utica to near Strang, moving east at 30 miles per hour. Expected hazards include 60 miles per hour wind gusts and quarter-size hail. This is a radar-indicated threat. Impact, hail damage to vehicles is expected. Expect wind damage to roofs, siding, and trees. Severe thunderstorms will be near Beaver Crossing and Cordova around 9:25 a.m. Friend and Glenville around 9:30 a.m. Tobias around 9:35 a.m. This includes Interstate 80 in Nebraska between mile markers 366 and 388. For your protection, move to an interior room on the lowest floor of a building. Repeating, a severe thunderstorm warning has been issued until 10 a.m. for the following counties in Nebraska, Saline and Seward.

0: KEWBE, Eric Clapton, I Can't Stand It, from 1981. Coming up on Monday on our Beatrice Today program, we spotlight UNL Extension as we visit with staff from the Gage County Extension Office. 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

Steve Winwood, and While You See a Chance on KWBE. All weekend long, we're playing all your favorites from 1981. Coming up, Frankie and the Knockouts, Rod Stewart, and this from John Cougar.

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0: KWBE, as we check our community calendar, the 18th Annual Suicide Awareness Walk for Hope and Healing is taking place today at Chautauqua Park here in Beatrice. It's all being sponsored by the See the Light Incorporated. Starts at 11:30 this morning. They're going to have lunch provided, a guest speaker. So go ahead, lace up your sneakers and join the annual walk. It's a fun and energetic way to support mental health awareness. It's 11:30, Chautauqua Park today here in Beatrice.
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0: Students who participate in extracurricular activities are three times more likely to excel in the classroom. KWBE and Watchtower Wealth Management are proud to recognize students throughout Southeast Nebraska and Northeast Kansas who are excelling inside and outside the classroom. This week's Students of the Week are Braylee Gill and Evan Roberts. Braylee is a freshman at Beatrice High School and participates in cross country. Braylee placed fourth at the home invite. Evan is a senior at Beatrice High School and participates in football. He scored a touchdown in last Friday's football game. Congratulations to Braylee Gill and Evan Roberts. 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
2: ABC News. I'm Chuck Sievertson. Prices that pain. Food could go up because of the price of diesel in California is at least $8 a gallon. A state that provides Americans with a third of their vegetables and two-thirds of their fruits. President Trump on a weekend trip to Ireland for a golf tournament says he thinks fuel prices will drop and the Iran war will stop right after the November midterm elections, offering no explanation.
3: I think very soon. I think it'll be probably right after midterms. They're trying to hold out as long as they can.
2: Also not offering evidence of this claim about Iran.
3: They were 2 weeks away from having a nuclear weapon.
2: The acting U.S. Navy Secretary confirms Iranian missiles hit U.S. aircraft in Jordan this week and that Iranians attacked and damaged the Navy's Fifth Fleet base in Bahrain. No Atlantic hurricanes have formed this year, and none are likely this week, says the National Hurricane Center, due to an enormous El Nino warming the Pacific. This is ABC News.
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6: The forecast for the KWBE listening area: temperatures for the afternoon in the lower 80s. A chance of rain tonight with that overnight low dropping down to about 62. A chance of rain again on Sunday. Your highs tomorrow expected in the mid 80s. Looking at next week, Monday, we're going to warm up to a high of 92, but cool off to the lower 70s on Tuesday, mid 70s on Wednesday.
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KWBE. Music from the Police. Before that, the Greg Kin Band. 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That's all coming up here on KWBE.

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0: From 1981, Gino Vannelli, Living Inside Myself on KWBE on this weekend where we're playing all your classic hits from 1981. Coming up next week on KWBE, join us for our Focus on Education program on Tuesday as we spotlight Beatrice Public Schools. Our guest will be Beatrice High School Principal James Ford. He'll be with us on Tuesday morning to talk about the latest news from the high school. Parent-teacher conferences coming up. Details on that. Again, that'll be on Tuesday morning at 8:30 on KWBE.
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1981 with Air Supply and Every Woman in the World. It's an 81 weekend. Got a favorite from that year? Good chance you're going to hear it this weekend. Throughout the weekend, all your favorites from 1981. Like this one from the Pointer Sisters on Queeby.

0: coaches matched here in Philadelphia tonight. And Bobby Knight joins a select group of only six other coaches in college basketball history to win this championship more than once.
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It's a 1981 weekend, playing all your favorites from that year. That's music from Blondie, and the tide is high. We have news headlines from ABC coming up here shortly.

National Weather Service in Omaha has issued a severe thunderstorm warning for western Pawnee County in southeastern Nebraska, central Gage County in southeastern Nebraska, until 11:45 a.m. At 10:53 a.m., a severe thunderstorm was located 3 miles east of Beatrice, moving southeast at 35 miles per hour. Expected hazards include quarter-size hail. This is a radar-indicated threat. Impact, damage to vehicles is expected. This severe thunderstorm will be near Holmesville around 11 a.m. Virginia around 11:05 a.m. Other locations in the path of this severe thunderstorm include Burchard. For your protection, move to an interior room on the lowest floor of a building. Repeating, a severe thunderstorm warning has been issued until 11:45 a.m. for the following counties in Nebraska, Gage and Pawnee.

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1: ABC News, I'm Chuck Sievertson. Dig deeper into those dollars. Diesel fuel prices in the U.S. have hit yet another record, soaring past $6 a gallon on average due to the Iran war fuel disruptions. In California, diesel is $8 a gallon, boosting transportation costs and prices of many goods. Arizona trucker Dan Wood.
2: One fill-up was over $1,000. And when these prices just skyrocket like this, it takes food out of the mouths of your children.
1: President Trump on a weekend trip to Ireland says he thinks fuel prices will drop and the Iran war will end right after the November midterm elections, offering no explanation.
3: I think very soon. I think it'll be probably right after the midterms. They're trying to hold out as long as they can.
1: If European governments send troops into Ukraine, it will mean a war with Russia, says Russian leader Putin at a conference of emerging economies that also had leaders of China, Iran, India, and Russia in New Delhi. This is ABC News.
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6: Temperatures for the day across the KWBE listening area will be in the lower 80s. Then for tonight, we'll have overnight lows in the lower 60s. A little chance of rain for us tonight. Better chance of rain for us on Sunday. Your high tomorrow expected around 84. For Sunday night, overnight low temperatures in the upper 60s. We'll start things off Monday for the work week with sunshine, breezy conditions, and a high in the lower 90s.
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National Weather Service in Omaha has issued a severe thunderstorm warning for Southern Gage County in southeastern Nebraska until noon Central Daylight Time. At 11:08 a.m., a severe thunderstorm was located near Blue Springs, for 8 miles south of Beatrice, moving southeast at 25 miles per hour. Expected hazards include quarter to golf ball size

radar indicated threat. Impact, damage to vehicles is expected. This severe thunderstorm will be near Wino and Blue Springs around 11:15 a.m. Other locations in the path of this severe thunderstorm include Barnston and Liberty. For your protection, move to an interior room on the lowest floor of a building. Large hail, damaging wind, and continuous cloud-to-ground lightning are occurring with this storm. Move indoors immediately. Lightning is one of nature's leading killers. Remember, if you can hear thunder, you are close enough to be struck by lightning. Torrential rainfall is occurring with this storm, and may lead to flash flooding. Do not drive your vehicle through flooded roadways. Repeating, a severe thunderstorm warning has been issued until 12 p.m. for the following county, Gage, Nebraska.

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Who's ready for Husker football? 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

0: some 30 minutes ago, the planes bearing our prisoners left Iranian airspace and are now free of Iran.
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0: Hold On Loosely, 38 special from 1981 on KWBE. It's a class of 81 weekend. We're going to bring you some music here from 81 from Phil Collins, Rick Springfield, and The Who. That's all coming up here next.
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0: Students who participate in extracurricular activities are three times more likely to excel in the classroom. KWBE and Watchtower Wealth Management are proud to recognize students throughout Southeast Nebraska and Northeast Kansas who are excelling inside and outside the classroom. This week's Students of the Week are Braylee Gill and Evan Roberts. Braylee is a freshman at Beatrice High School and participates in cross country. Braylee placed fourth at the home invite. Evan is a senior at Beatrice High School and participates in football. He scored a touchdown in last Friday's football game. Congratulations to Braylee Gill and Evan Roberts. The Student of the Week awards are brought to you by KWBE along with Anthony Schnelli, Jody Starr, Tony Hines, and Ben Kidder, with Watchtower Wealth Management in Beatrice.
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0: KWBE with Jefferson Starship and Find Your Way Back from 1981. Big shout out to all the volunteers who put up the flags for Patriot Day yesterday. They took that undertaking last Thursday afternoon, putting up the flags around the Gage County Courthouse and the Veterans Memorial Park. It just looks so nice. Looks awesome. Now volunteers are going to be needed to take down the flags, and that will take place this coming Monday afternoon starting at 4. So if you can help them out, if you can volunteer a little time this coming Monday afternoon at 4, they'll take down the flags.
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1: I'm Mike Dubusky. President Trump drawing rebuke during his trip to Ireland today after saying he'd like to see the reunification of Ireland. A spokesperson for British Prime Minister Andy Burnham says the UK will stick to the Good Friday Agreement 100%. ABC's Marcus Moore says the visit is also drawing pushback for other reasons.
2: Thousands are expected to protest the visit, upset over the situation in Gaza and Trump's war with Iran.
3: The majority of the people of Ireland don't want them here.
2: Others say the relationship with Washington is too important to risk.
4: I think it's important that the bond with our good friends, the United States, stays strong.
1: In Saudi Arabia, a crucial oil pipeline is shut down after what the Saudi government says was a series of rocket attacks originating from Iraq. No one has claimed responsibility for the attacks. It comes as gas prices in the U.S. steadily rise. Diesel fuel on average is now $6 a gallon. More stations in California charging over $8 for diesel. 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

0: 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Husker football back at it this evening as they host Bowling Green at Memorial Stadium in Lincoln. 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And then the voice of the Huskers, Kyle Crooks, along with Jay Moore, have the play-by-play starting right around 6 o'clock here on your home and away voice for the Huskers in Southeast Nebraska, KWBE.
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0: 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We're coming up Monday. The Mudecas Volleyball Tournament gets underway. 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
4: Students who participate in extracurricular activities are three times more likely to excel in the classroom. 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This week's Students of the Week are Braylee Gill and Evan Roberts. Braylee is a freshman at Beatrice High School and participates in cross country. Braylee placed fourth at the home invite. Evan is a senior at Beatrice High School and participates in football. He scored a touchdown in last Friday's football game. Congratulations to Braylee Gill and Evan Roberts. 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
1: ABC News, I'm Mike DeBusky. More violence in the Middle East sparks fears about higher gas prices. Saudi Arabia shutting down a key oil pipeline amid what they say was an escalating series of drone attacks originating from Iraq. That pipeline was one of the workarounds for oil transport amid the effective closure of the Strait of Hormuz. President Trump, during a visit to Ireland today, says he thinks the war with Iran will likely last through the midterm elections.
2: They were 2 weeks away from having a nuclear weapon. If they had it, they would have blown up Israel, they would have blown up the Middle East, and they would have hit some of Europe's, in my opinion, Europe's cities.
1: No one has claimed responsibility so far for that attack on the Saudi pipeline. The president also drawing criticism in Ireland for his comments about reunification earlier today, saying he would love to see it happen. British Prime Minister Andy Burnham says any renegotiations around the future of Northern Ireland remain off the table. This is ABC News.
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7: Ian Zianaki weather forecast for the rest of this afternoon. Partly sunny with scattered showers and thunderstorms, a high near 79. Winds out of the north-northeast, gusting as high as 20 miles an hour. Tonight, partly cloudy with a chance of scattered showers and thunderstorms, low of around 61. Sunday, showers and thunderstorms likely in the morning, mostly cloudy, a high near 74. Mostly cloudy Sunday night, low of around 63. And for Monday, partly sunny and a high near 93. That's your Zianaki weather forecast for KWBE.
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All notes on the Class of 81 weekend, AM 1450, 94.7 FM, KWBE. Coming up next Thursday, we have another Husker Insight Luncheon as Sean Callahan will break down the Huskers and preview their matchup coming up next weekend against North Dakota. Doors open at 11:30. 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Lunches included with admission.

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0: Isaiah Thomas, when it comes down, Indiana will be champion. Two brilliant coaches matched here in Philadelphia tonight. And Bobby Knight joins a select group of only six other coaches in college basketball history to win this championship more than once.
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0: 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Nebraska Cornhusker football coming your way as they take on Bowling Green tonight. And we'll have pregame coverage starting at 2 o'clock from the Huskers Radio Network.
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7: 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This week's Students of the Week are Braylee Gill and Evan Roberts. Braylee is a freshman at Beatrice High School and participates in cross country. Braylee placed fourth at the home invite. Evan is a senior at Beatrice High School and participates in football. He scored a touchdown in last Friday's football game. Congratulations to Braylee Gill and Evan Roberts. The Student of the Week awards are brought to you by KWBE along with Anthony Schnelli, Jody Starr, Tony Hines, and Ben Kidder with Watchtower Wealth Management in Beatrice.
8: I, Ronald Reagan, do solemnly swear
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1: The 2026 Husker football season opened last Saturday in front of the 411th consecutive sellout in Memorial Stadium. It was a scorching hot day, and the Nebraska offense matched the temperature with their level of play.
3: Calandria, all by his lonesome, takes the snap, fakes the jet, tucks and runs left, sprints to the edge, breaks a tackle, 10, stays on his feet, 5, he's in! Ball at the Husker 49, right to left. Calandria under center, deep back Nelson. Snap, play fake, deep drop. Calandria, all day to throw. Now slides left, surveys downfield, spirals over the middle, caught underneath Nelson, 40 at the right hash, 35. Splits through, stays on his feet. Nelson is gone. Touchdown, Huskers. Little dump off. He would not be denied. Mackay, for days, just kept going, breaking off three different tackles all the way to Pater. Third down and one at the Ohio 10, near left hash. Shotgun snap, Calandria, handoff up the middle. Shot out of a cannon, it's roll into the end zone on a headlong dive. That's your dagger on opening day. Have yourself a day 2-5.
1: And despite a slow start defensively, the black shirts stepped up their game in the second half.
3: Two high safeties, press coverage, chest high snap. Rusher comes, tunnel the screen right, call by Ian Crow. He's blown up. Explosive hit. Back at the 34-yard line, a loss of 3 yards. Mesa takes the high snap, four-man twisting rush. Rips one over the middle. Tipped up in the air, intercepted by Rex Guthrie at midfield, near left 40. Left sideline 30 at the 20, run out of bounds. At the 15-yard line, it was a tip ball drill, popped in the air. Rex Guthrie has the pick, first of his career.
1: Despite a close game midway through the third quarter, the game was ultimately a comfortable win for the home team. A 49-21 Big Red victory.
4: We did a good job of responding. It happens, first game. Things that happened that, we just got to work through. I feel like we did a great job of responding, and, especially in the second half, we did a great job of finishing.
5: Something bad happens, some people get sad, a lot of people, the great ones get mad, and they bounce back, and they're always better. A great thing happens, and they don't let up, right? So I wanted a battle. I wanted to play a good team that I respect, and so I think, this was great scheduling, to be quite honest, and, the heat and the cramping and all those things.
1: Now, Nebraska turns their attention to the Bowling Green Falcons, and the Huskers are ready to build on their week one win with another strong performance today.
6: Just my observation there, that's not to the level that we want to play at. I think we can play off our keys much quicker. I think we got to play with a little more fearlessness and roll. And the guys have plenty of talent to do that. We got to get done. We got to work on it this week.
7: I mean, it'll be my first night game in Nebraska, but it's football at the end of the day, so kick the ball off. It doesn't matter what time we are, but I'm excited to experience the environment that Nebraska has to offer.
1: Now, here are your hosts, Ben McLaughlin and Jay Moore.
8: The old cliche of getting better from week one to week two, not even my favorite part, Jay Moore. It's that we don't have to wait 250 days from Nebraska's last game to their next. We had to wait six. So week two is upon us. It's a night game at Memorial Stadium. A feel unlike any other around here. Anytime the Cornhuskers get to play in front of the lights and 80-plus thousand screaming Husker fans getting to welcome in the Bowling Green Falcons for the first night game of the 2026 season. Good afternoon. This is the Landera Husker Game Day Show. Ben McLaughlin joined once again by former Husker Jay Moore. This is a lot more compact of a week for us to throw together a two-hour show. We had no less than 7 months to prepare for the last one. But football to break down. We had football to watch, to analyze. A week ago, I think we're all sitting here with our notebooks and pens and papers to take notes on what this version of the Huskers would put in front of us last week. And I think there are no shortage of takes this week from what we saw week one, week two. But another thing I noticed is the traffic coming in here was a lot more of a bear because Husker volleyball is in action just across the way at the Devaney Center. But it officially feels like fall now. We're not baking in a sauna all day. The night game, it was a little rainy walking in here. And I think Husker fans are excited for their first night game.
9: Yeah, absolutely. I mean, it's 50-degree difference compared to what I felt walking in at 6:30 last week in the morning. Wasn't the temps that we eventually felt up in that booth against Ohio, but it's going to be a much more comfortable setting for us sitting up there, a much more comfortable setting for the fans. But yeah, you look at last week for the pregame show, it's just so many what ifs, hypotheticals, wait and see mode. Everyone kind of knows what this team looks like. They have a good understanding now. It's only one game. A lot can change from game one to game two, as you've seen across college football, even through last week and through, you know, the early games, those 11 o'clock games. You've seen teams get better. Some teams have struggled in game two. But really, it's just this game to me, Ben, is just about Nebraska taking care of their business, fixing some, cleaning up some mistakes, right? But ultimately, just being them. You come out and you get off to a good start. And keep that quarterback in the pocket a little better. Get the special teams going. The special teams weren't much of a factor in game one. Now that's going to be a game-by-game scenario. But you just want to see a nice progression from game one to game two. Clean up some of those pre-snap penalties that we had. Don't need to have a bust on play one defensively for a 67-yard gain. But, yeah, it's just nice to see what Nebraska came out in defensively, saw what offensively they look like and the explosiveness they have. For me, though, in this second

0: kind of, oh yeah, that's okay. Yep, you're right, coach. My bad, right? But no, it's fun to just see the evolution of a team get better throughout the year, and no better time to get better against Bowling Green at 6 o'clock.
1: Well, as a color analyst, it's your job to analyze, and I am always curious asking players, former players who have played at a very high level, D1 or even above in the NFL, everybody's digestion and analysis process is a little bit different. So for you, where does it start? You know, when you start to peel back the layer of the onion of last week and rewatch a game or break down tape, what is it that you start for and look for?
0: Yeah, I think just looking at all three phases, that's about what I expected from the offense. I thought the offense was going to be further ahead. Now, normally when you get into a season, usually the defense is a little further along just because there's not so much timing going on defensively. But you look at, there's just been such a similar voice in the offense with Horgelson being here. I know that some of the pieces are a lot different, but that's still the same voice. There's some new coaches too. But that's kind of what I expect to see, just the explosiveness, a lot of weapons you can utilize. You saw Calandria's ability to throw the football very, very well. He exceeded my expectations on his arm strength. He has that ability to fit a football into very tight pockets and tight windows. Special teams, again, wasn't much of a factor. Really, the only bugaboo I think of was Hunter's kickoff return, where he kind of tried to reverse field and then got tackled about the 3 or 4 yard line. But then Nebraska then took it 95 yards to score. But defensively, that's where, as my job is, just to see the evolution. Again, Nebraska had about as basic as a game plan I've seen from a schematic standpoint. Now, do they do anything different, or are they going to say, okay, let's just get really, really good at the basics? Let's, you know, in our base calls, let's work those in and let's call them as much as possible, which I expect. I don't think they're going to have to do anything exotic, unique against Bowling Green. But just see, okay, the defensive line, they played a lot of players. The heat's not going to be as big of a factor. Are they going to rotate as much? Are they, you know, these, you know, you have your 6 to 7 guys, you know, you probably need to get them some more snaps too. Now, hopefully the game is out of reach, middle of the third quarter, going in the fourth, so you can build some more depth. But was, you know, the system, right? Just everyone getting more familiar with the system of Orich, getting off blocks better on the defensive line, keeping the quarterback in the pocket. Polos was able to scramble. Cassatine at Bowling Green has the ability. They try to use him in some QB run game scenarios. But just keeping that quarterback in the pocket, create some more turnovers, and create some more tackles for loss, plays behind the line of scrimmage. I think Nebraska can definitely improve defensively that way.
1: When you start to look at the landscape of even what's happened in the early season in the NFL, where the other beauty of night games is we get to watch college football to distract us from trying to articulate our thoughts here right. on a pregame show. But it's one thing that we always say is you never take a game for granted. Nope. You know, looking at some of these scores and how meaningful all 12 of these regular season games can be, and you know how some of these teams like Oregon, which we're looking at right now, can really maybe not expect. And I think that's something that from player to fan maybe is a little different, because when you're the one lining up from the guy across from you and you got staring through a face mask, it's a little different than, you know, sitting at a tailgate and eating a hot dog. But the messaging from the coaching staff is always the same. What from what you have come to know from the coaches, what are you expecting from what you've heard in the media availabilities to in preparation for this game? And obviously sitting around all day in a hotel, you know, getting ready for a game to make sure these guys are emotionally, mentally, where they need to be today.
0: Yeah, the message should always be the same each and every game. Every good coaching staff, and Nebraska's gotten older, which helps the maturity. Just you have to approach every single game the exact same way. I don't care if it's Ohio, Bowling Green, North Dakota, Michigan State, Maryland. I don't care who you play. You better approach it the exact same way. You can't decide, oh, we're playing an inferior opponent. I can kind of turn it down in practice this week. I don't have to do as much. I can play. I don't have to be as disciplined. That you can never think like that as a player. And I know the staff's not allowing them to do that as well. You have to build your reps. You have to build your confidence. You have to build your composure. And if you want to look at it this way, I mean, Nebraska's I'm sure the fan base would love to see

0: an Oklahoma State, a Power Four type of competition coming here in these first three games, but it just, we don't have that. So in a way, I'm not trying to take down Bowling Green or Ohio. I think Ohio is a really good football team in North Dakota. But in a way, this staff and this team can kind of approach it like preseason NFL. You can kind of do some different things. You can experiment. But realistically, you have to take the approach that this is meaningful. You're playing in front of 80,000 fans at night. These reps matter. If you want to play at the next level, you got to play well in these games. You can't ever think that I can go out there and not put forth as much effort. And it happens in practice. Some guys just think you can turn on the games, but no, it starts Monday through Friday. You better be keyed in on every little thing, and it doesn't take much. And we've seen, you have one bust, one miscommunication, and it's 67 yards, and boom, you're down 7-0 with 13.5 to go in the first quarter. So the communication's clear. I was at practice for a little bit on Wednesday, and there was no difference from the previous week at Ohio, and there should be no huge difference from every other game the rest of the season. It's, you're coming out there with the attitude, I'm getting better every single snap. I'm, whatever my coach is telling me, I'm trying to do it to that next degree. But anytime you think that you've made it, you don't have to work as hard, you can not put as much effort, that's when bad performances happen. And Nebraska's not good enough to do that yet. And that message has been very clear. This coaching staff isn't going to allow them to let them take their foot off the gas pedal. It needs to be down at all times. And this is another fantastic opportunity to improve from week one to week two and build on your confidence headed into Big Ten play.
1: And the adverse is happening right now in Ann Arbor. I mean, the world was burning down, 48 hours ago? Michigan gets a huge pick six and are a yard away from going up a score midway through the fourth quarter against Oklahoma on just an absolutely wild week in Ann Arbor from just the polarizing changes of emotions from the end of that Western Michigan game to now, welcoming in the 11th-ranked Sooners. It's been an interesting day around college football. And outside of maybe you can handpick three or four teams, Jay, I think there's going to be the good amount of parity, especially in the Power Four ranks, of where these teams are. And it's what makes these first 3 to 4 weeks in the non-conference so fascinating, because you get these matchups. And obviously all signs point to the big one tonight, as Michigan is just – scored to go ahead by a touchdown in the Big House. What's been your impression so far of what you've seen?
0: Well, it's surprised. I thought Michigan would bounce back nicely. I mean, Whittingham came out and made them practice some pads on Sunday.
1: And a players only meeting on Sunday?
0: So
1: week one usually isn't the best.
0: Well, when you should have lost to Western Michigan outplayed them without a doubt. You can turn on that tape and they were better defensively. Obviously their offense sputtered, but they out-physicaled, and Underwood did not look very good. And obviously Underwood, their quarterback, was front and center, and head coach came out and said some things, and he was asked about it. And, I thought he, for a young man, held his composure pretty well and all that, but they're responding. I mean, no one probably gave them a chance to beat Oklahoma after that performance. So, yeah, football is just NIL, just having the attention to detail week in and week out. You're still dealing with young men, dealing with adversity, and you just don't ever know what you got until you get into some of these adverse scenarios. And Michigan's responded fantastically. Oklahoma had a very comfortable win in game one. Their offense is not holding up very well against Michigan's defense, which we all know how good Michigan's defense is and the type of athletes they have over there. But then you look at Oregon and Oklahoma State. I mean, Oklahoma State goes on the road and gets beat by Tulane last week. Oregon struggles with Boise State. Now, Boise State's pretty a good program, but down 24-17 at half in Stillwater. So a lot of things can change from week one to week two. And I think Michigan's approach to get their team on the right side of things has been, they've responded nicely, but you never know. College football is becoming more and more like the NFL in some instances, where on any given Sunday, right, anybody can win the NFL. I think anymore in college football, Any team can, if you're not on your, you know, your I's aren't dotted and your T's aren't crossed and you're not all there and you're not the most physical football team, you can trip up. And it's fun to see. I think it was Pete Thamel that put this out on Twitter, and he goes, more and more lower tiered schools are coming into to play a Nebraska, a Michigan, an Oklahoma State, whoever it is, because they understand if they come out and have a good game, guess what? That team could potentially pay them to come play next year at their school. So that's kind of been a great point to make when you see all these MAC schools that we kind of saw in week one hang in there. So it's just, you can't ever take anything for granted. If you think you've made it, or you don't have to put as much effort and you can kind of take your foot off the gas pedal, it doesn't take much. There's still really good talent out there. Those lower tiered schools, or even teams that you think are not on the same level, they got scholarships too, and they have good coaches too, and they'll find a loophole to beat you. So you can't ever think for a second that the effort doesn't need to be there.
1: And the other funny thing to me has been this week that already the fight for conference superiority, you know, listening to Nick Saban and listening to some of the talking heads talk, and you want to draw so many conclusions based on 60 minutes of football and one or two teams carrying the flag for an entire conference. It's just funny that'll never go away. It makes it fun. I enjoy it. I mean, especially since, you know, recently the Big Ten can call scoreboard. It feels good to be in that fight a little bit, and the bitter feelings down in the southeast part of the country. But it's what makes these games fun, and obviously a huge one tonight in Austin with College Game Day. And I know the Husker fans that are going to be out tailgating during our game will probably have a close eye on what's happening over there as well. We're off and rolling here on the Landera Husker Game Day Show. Want to get this in front of Husker fans starting here in the next 10 to 15 minutes. Right outside Memorial Stadium in Lot 12, Emeritus is hosting Nebraska basketball and a couple of their big-time transfers, Sam Orme, Trevin Lionheart, Taj DeGorville, and Damon Wilkinson, for a photo and autograph session prior to the game tonight. Again, that's in Lot 12. Come see the big-time transfers that Fred Hoiberg has brought in, and hopefully getting this Husker basketball team ready for another big season after the historic year they put together last year. And a special thanks to our friends at Emeritus for the chance for fans to come having meet these athletes. Again, a really cool opportunity to come say some hello to some impact transfers for Nebraska basketball here in the next 10 minutes or so. The foot traffic, Jay, compared to when we were here before the coffee shops and donut shops were open a week ago, it's tremendous. And I think everyone wanted to get in their spots to watch Husker volleyball or maybe some of these other football games before it happened. But this is when it officially feels like fall, when you've got Husker volleyball in the full swing of things. Obviously, the big-time games in college football certainly helps. But this gets your juices flowing. This is what we've been waiting for. This is what made those long July evenings worth it, or days like today.
0: Yeah, the weather helps too. People getting set up a little earlier. You're standing on that blacktop or pavement on the parking lots, and it's 90-some degrees already. But that's not even going to come close to that today. But it does feel like fall out there. I was outside this morning. We had a little walkthrough for our youth football team this morning for our first game tomorrow. So it's just like, it was actually kind of chilly. A little rain. It finally feels like fall, which I'm never one to complain about the heat because I hate the winter. I hate being cold, but this fall has been hot, and August was brutal. Last week was brutal. I mean, hats off to the fans that sat that stadium
1: for four
0: quarters. I mean, for Jess to be on the sidelines, 130 plus degrees down there. I saw the thing of the guy shooting the turf, and it said 157. Cleats can, like, I've seen cleats melt on turf when it gets that hot, but it feels like things are getting into a groove now. Volleyball's going. We got the basketball team out there this afternoon signing some autographs, take some pictures, and we got Husker football at 6 o'clock, and I'm sure we'll have a hell of a light show at the start of the fourth quarter.
1: Yeah, a little drone show, and I think there's one after the game also for fans, so if you want to stick around and maybe try to avoid some of that traffic. Man, between you and Crooks, I'm a little worried about what's going to happen in those November games with the cold. there's going to be some teeth chattering. We might be the most layered broadcast booth in the history of the planet. if that's the case. But we got some time to figure that out, and hopefully our man Jay Terry can make sure that we're yes. nice and cozy up there. Can't forget the hand warmers. Those are important. Those are the real unsung heroes.
0: It's not the hands, it's the feet. My feet get cold, it's over.
1: But you can't put the – I learned this being on the sideline. You can't put the feet warmers in there. They will build third-degree burns on your feet. Those things are like
0: – You got to triple bag the socks.
1: Yeah, I tried those once, and I made it a quarter, and I go, nope, not doing that. Nope. So you can shove them in your shoes. But the actual foot warmers are like – they. Hopefully the warning labels on those things are well written, because you could do some real damage on that. Michigan going to get the ball back under 5 to play in Ann Arbor. Matt Cotney will give us a full scoreboard here in about half hour, 45 minutes, depending on how long Jay and I sit here and blabber for. But we've got a scoreboard coming your way, a very busy one, some good games happening right now. 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We got more coming up.
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1: 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Ben McLaughlin, Jay Moore with you. Back on the show, headed to a just after 6 o'clock kick between Nebraska and Bowling Green, Ohio, not Kentucky. Bowling Green, Ohio.
0: Yes.
1: Not Bowling Green, Kentucky.
0: Close, though.
1: I was just surprised that there was more than one Bowling Green in our country.
0: Yeah, I guess I didn't realize that either. There's a second Bowling Green that's in the city of Bowling Green's in Kentucky?
1: Yeah.
0: I did not know that.
1: So that's what I'm here for.
0: Thanks,
1: Jay.
0: For the
1: pass along the geography knowledge.
0: I need a geography lesson.
1: Now, the real question is, what is a more populous city, Bowling Green, Kentucky, or Bowling Green, Ohio? I think the Kentucky one might have the edge. If only we had the internet.
0: Yeah, I was going to say, because that's a quick Google search.
1: Josh, can you hook us up? I can't multitask and do this. But yeah, back-to-back opponents from the great state
0: and
1: of Ohio.
0: And back-to-back opponents that Ohio was the first time we played them. This is the first time Nebraska's played Bowling Green, too.
1: We're just dropping knowledge on folks here.
0: And here's another fun fact. This is not the first time Eddie George has stepped foot in the stadium before.
1: Also.
0: So here's a fun note. So my strength coach when I was at Nebraska, he used to be at Ohio State, Dave Kennedy. So Eddie George would come back and work out with us in the summers.
1: Really?
0: I think he was with the Cowboys. He was in the back half of his career. So it was awesome. We had Larry Fitzgerald, Joey Galloway, and Eddie George would come and work out in the summers. So I ran on Memorial Stadium with Eddie George. I think this was in like 04, 05. I can't remember. I think Eddie George was just finishing up with the Cowboys. But yeah, I've met him. He wouldn't remember me because – but I loved Eddie George growing up because I played running back in high school. So I was a bigger, taller running back. Now I'm still mad that he took the Heisman Trophy from Tommy Frazier.
1: I'm not as much of a fan maybe as you
0: but
1: are.
0: But just being a bigger running back, tried to be like Eddie George because when you're 6'4", 220 in high school, there's not a lot of those guys. But I'm like, there's Eddie George.
1: Reminds me of Sean Fisher, former Husker linebacker. I used to have to play against that guy in high school. He was like... 6'4", 220 also.
0: Miller North, right?
1: Yeah.
0: Yeah,
1: I think he had like 47 carries or something crazy against us. And then was a linebacker here for a long time. And I think he's a doctor now. The results are in. Bowling Green, Kentucky, population of 72,000.
0: Okay.
1: Bowling Green, Ohio, 30,000.
0: Okay.
1: So there you go.
0: So Bowling Green, Kentucky is double the size.
1: Quite a bit, yeah. Quite a bit more.
0: Okay, the more
1: you
0: know.
1: Let's go back to the other Ohio and kind of get some thoughts, some wrapped up thoughts on what we saw from week one. Things that kind of lingered with you throughout the week and thoughts. I think starting maybe first with the first play of the game. That seems to be what everyone wants to talk about, and it's great that we can already joke about it. Mm-hmm. Coach Orich did that in his press conference this week. And it'll be one of the more famous first plays for a defensive coordinator in a long time, and like we said, we can laugh about it now. But the funny part about it is everybody was wondering what happened. Mm-hmm. I mean, I think even our first commercial break, like Ben, what happened? I was like, I think it was a zone, and the guy just threw it over, right in between the two guys in coverage. I was half right because one guy was playing zone, mm-hmm. and everybody else was playing man. Not an ideal way to start a season, but it. It's great that we can kind of laugh about it now.
0: Yeah. So I actually, on Big Ed Wrap Up on Tuesday, I broke down two plays, and that was the first one I broke down. So Nebraska actually brings pressure. So I think it was Anthony Jones and Jasheer Whittington on the left. They go from C-gap to B-gap, B-gap to A. And I think they brought Dexter Foster off the edge. So Nebraska was essentially in a what's called cover one, man free, right? So Jameer Khan was the free safety. And he kind of started towards the field side and rolled to the bound where Jeremiah Charles was. So Jeremiah Charles, Marshall, I'm trying to think who else was out there in the secondary at that time. Those guys were in a man-to-man situation, and Jameer Khan was just a free safety going to help out anywhere he saw a threat. Well, Jeremiah Charles thought it was zone. When you watch it again, it sounds like he thought there was a whistle. He kind of just stood up and was like flat-footed. But obviously a clear miscommunication. They got it fixed. Ohio never got him on a big play like that again. But just not the ideal start. Everyone was like, what's this Orange defense going to look like? And then they give up a huge chunk play on the first play, and they're down 7-0 early in the first quarter. Again, like, you can look at it, and I think Coach Rhule, and even when Damon kind of came in here, they're looking for some adversity. How are you going to respond? It was a little uncomfortable there in the first half, and even in early in the third quarter. But it was just good to see a team respond and go through some of those issues in the first game. I don't know, most Nebraska fans, they would have loved for that game to be 65-3 and never close. But sometimes you got to get uncomfortable in some of these first games and learn and grow from this and ultimately make sure that you don't make these mistakes anymore. It's such an odd way. You know, if that doesn't happen and, you know, they get 3 points, they hold them to three. You just look at some of the other situations. You get the touchdown called back. You get the face mask on Nwori when they finally got to him. I mean, that first play and that face mask, that's 10 points.
1: Yeah.
0: So, and then you get the touchdown call. That's a 17-point. And I know the games can work, shake out differently, but overall, I was very pleased with the performance against Ohio. Again, the defensive game plan was about as basic as you could get. They never brought more than five guys. They ran some zone pressures where you bring a guy from one end and an end would drop in coverage. Cam Lenhart did that a couple times, so did Anthony Jones. But how it started and how they responded and then getting a turnover and really making this thing on a scoreboard not very close, that's what you want to see in the first game. It was great to see them respond, even coming out with the first drive of the third quarter where they go 3-and-out and Calandra gets the intentional grounding. It was just a great way to, again, handle some adversity, which we're going to see a lot of adversity this year. How you respond is very, very key.
1: And my response to the people that have been, would you rather have it be a start like that or end like that?
0: Right.
1: You know, and then got that sour taste in your mouth all week.
0: It easily could have been, you know, 21-0 at half, and then you're feeling pretty, 24-0 at half, feeling comfortable about it. But then Ohio makes some adjustments, and you end up winning 35-27, right? So, like, plays like that, you know, you want to start fast and finish stronger. Nebraska didn't start as quickly as they wanted to, but they sure as heck finished very, very strong, and that's very key.
1: When you start to break down some of the other things that stick with you, I think the other story of the week has been running backs and Jamal Rhule. What a cool story. I mean, just seeing his emotion after the game, the million-dollar smile, and I just think the pure rawness of how he is with the media. You know, good to see y'all again. Like, you're not going to be saying that in 2 years, bud. But, you know, that type of emotion, it's just so well-received, and that's how you become a fan favorite here in Lincoln, that and scoring touchdowns, and he did that 3 times. That was pretty cool to see, and I don't think the running back story hasn't been told from start to finish. Like, this could very well be any of those three guys today that have the bigger impact in the game. But it is cool to know that coaches can identify a hot hand, they can feed a beast, and when push comes to shove, they can get those tough yards and have those type of statistical outputs. I think the three of them, 30-plus carries for over 200 yards, I think everybody would have signed on the dotted line for that.
0: Yeah, and again, not great in – early on in the game. I think at half there are 2.1 yards averaging per carry, and ended up getting almost a 6 throughout in the back half of the game. So just seeing that getting improved on. I thought the offensive line played a pretty solid game. There's only a couple other than the false starts. I think Pritchett missed a block early in the first quarter. Thought they played really well together for the first time. But when you look at this running back room, it just shows you the trust that they have in a young player in Rhule, where they put him in a 4th-and-1. Right on the goal line. I thought that was just that caught me by surprise. I thought we'd see more Makai Nelson and Isaiah Mosey, just because they're like, okay, let's ease this young buck into it. But like, nope, he's getting the ball in short yardage. And then I told people he looked, the offense looked the best from an efficiency and a flow standpoint when Rhule was in there. So, and he's not your true, it's not like he got here back in June when high school got out. He's obviously here in the spring. So he's very comfortable in his role. And listen, he's a heck of a talent. Kind of coming from Charlotte, people didn't know much about him in the recruiting cycle. Nebraska got on him early, which I'm so glad they did. But just to see his evolution and from game one to game two, I'm actually, don't be surprised. Now, this is, I'm kind of talking this into existence because he's my pick of the game with Mosey, is to see him come out and say, okay, I know Mekhi got his big plays, Rhule got his big plays. He's like, he's happy for his teammates, but, you know, he's like, I want those big plays too. He got the first carry, you know, he was the starter of the first in the first series against Ohio, but don't be surprised if he's going to make a name for himself too and say, hey guys, don't forget about me as well. So it's a great situation to be in when you have three backs that can, you can put in there at any time, and they all have certain skill sets. I thought all three of them are fantastic receivers out of the backfield. And
1: I was just about to say, that's the thing that I kind of took with me was, yeah, it was great to see the strength package with the, you know, basically the two D linemen, yep, coming in there. Great to see those short yardage pickups, but how nice for Calandria to turn a swing pass or a screen pass into 50, 60, 70-yard gains. Not only can they catch the ball out of the backfield, but make guys miss. Mm-hmm. And now you're pairing those guys with the Isaiah Hunters and the Gilmers, and obviously Ja'Cory Barney is a threat to score every time he touches it. But now when you're stretching teams sideline to sideline and between the tackles with your running backs, that is not fun as a defensive coordinator.
0: No, that's what you want to do as an offense. You want to make them defend all 53 yards, the width of the field. And I'd like to see Nebraska be a little more successful running the ball on first down. I think it's a great game to do this in. Get yourself in a second and manageable where you're putting the defense a little bit more on its heels. But, yeah, having backs, and all three of them, they showcase that, obviously. But when you can catch a ball in the backfield, offense is just about so much of creating those mismatches. And you get a running back on a linebacker on a choice route or angle route or utilizing a screen game. That is big time. That's hard for defenses to defend. And you just have that element to your offense where you got to be aware of every little thing. And you're as a linebacker, you know, like, God dang, these linebackers, as a linebacker, you're like, I know these running backs can catch it out of the backfield. They're going to spread you out, and you got to go maybe cover them in a slot or cover them one-on-one. And that's a tough task. And if you can identify that and then utilize that skill set against linebackers, that's not a great situation for a defense. And it's just going to be fun just to see all that. Because this offense can – it's only been one game. And obviously the competition will get better. But just see the wrinkles they can add in every week. I mean, there's so many weapons. Lindemeyer only had two catches, but obviously had a great day blocking. Carter Nelson had a couple throws to him. Nothing was successful. Hunter had the one touchdown called back. Gilmer got most of the touches. You see Barney and his ability to jet motion and just getting the ball in his hands. He's so explosive. So without a doubt, you got to cover sideline to sideline this defense because they can expose you in every way possible.
1: And there will be games where Nebraska's offense has to outscore people. It's just the name of the game with some of the opponents on their schedule. Fans, protect your future this game by buckling up, putting the phone down, and finding a sober ride if you've been drinking. This traffic report brought to you by the Nebraska Department of Transportation's Highway Safety Office. Let's get our first check of those roads coming into Lincoln. Here once again is Trooper Brett.
14: 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This is Trooper Brett with your Nebraska State Patrol Husker Traffic Report. Well, we've got a full day of sports in town today as the Huskers women volleyball plays before Nebraska football kicks off at 6 p.m. Because fans will be arriving gradually throughout the afternoon, major congestion is expected to be largely confined to the immediate Lincoln area and stadium corridors. Fans coming in from the east should consider using one of the exits before I-180 as construction continues, and fans coming from the west should consider any of the exits before I-180 as well. Fans, every second of the game counts, just like every second on the road matters. Keep your focus on the road, and be sure to put your phone down. I'm Trevor Brett with the Nebraska State Patrol Traffic Report on the Huskers Radio Network. 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
16: Welcome back into a Cornhusker conversation presented by Woodhouse. I'm Jessica Cootie and excited to be joined by the defensive back, Donovan Jones. Played all over the secondary, but made your debut starting at nickel last Saturday. Welcome in. Thanks for being here.
24: Yep. Welcome to be here.
16: All right. So game one in the books. How did you guys dive into the film after that one?
24: We kind of kept it, like, short and sweet, like, called out the things that needed to be called out. But we kind of just are moving on to Bowling Green now. But, like, obviously there was just some little mistakes out there, like, in the first game that can't happen, and we need to clean it up. But that's what practice and the film is for.
16: How did you like the way the defense, especially you guys, kind of adjusted and responded in the second half, especially?
24: Realizing that we have a whole nother half, and if we just go out there, take it one drive, one play at a time, and just get off the field as soon as possible, three and out, or with a turnover, that it'll work out in our favor.
16: How different is it when, I mean, you practice all the time, you can get prepared in that way, watching film, but how different is it when you're out there for the first time with all these new pieces and, mm-hmm. and new coaches and in a game-like situation for the first time?
24: Yeah, I mean, I was just trying to, like, go out there and, like, not think too much and just kind of play fearless, kind of how Coach Orch is wanting us to play. And just going out there knowing that you've prepared well and you know the playbook and everything, so you get the call and you go through your dead ball routine and, yeah, you go out there and play.
16: Does it take a little bit, though, for a whole unit to become cohesive like you want it, though?
24: I would say so, and like obviously that's what you want fall camp to be for, but it's also good to go into this early part of the season just knowing how everybody's going to be playing and just communicating all around.
16: All right, well, single-digit guy, number 8. What was that like for you when you got that word that you were voted by this team as a single-digit guy?
24: Yeah, right when I had the conversation with Coach Rule, just knowing that my team voted me, that I was just blessed and honored and just ready to put on for them.
16: Seemed like just yesterday you were a freshman, you were a young guy out there. What do you feel like you've done in these last couple of years to establish yourself as one of those guys this team looks to like that?
24: Just to, like, not get comfortable knowing that I can grow at all things and just knowing if I want to get to the next level, like, I can't just be complacent. I got to keep working, bring other guys with me, and I'll have our group be one of the best groups in the nation.
16: Is that something you've had to learn, too, just being more of, like, the leader and a vocal guy? Has that been a process?
24: Yeah, and just talking, like, with other people, other older guys, like Coach Mosey and just some other coaches, too.
16: You made a phone call when you got that 8. Who did you call?
24: I called my dad. I called my mom. But really I was calling my dad, like, because I had a little option on numbers. And I just wanted to see what he thought, just because, like, he helped me get to this point. And I know, like, I'm going to trust his word, too. Like, obviously, I need to, like, do my own thing. But, like, I trust him a lot, too.
16: What did he say when you said, I'm a single-digit guy?
24: Yeah, I mean, he was super happy. Like, you could see him smiling, but, yeah.
16: You also called the other guy that wore that 8 last year, right?
24: Oh, yeah. I mean, I didn't call him, but I did text him. Uh-huh. I texted him and just told him, like, I got that 8 now, and we were just chopping it up.
16: Deshaun Singleton, I saw him on the sideline, and I said, how about your guy wearing 8? And I think he was glad. He said, well, there's 2 of them now, but he was glad that it was you that followed in his footsteps. What were some of the things you learned from Deshaun and him being one of the leaders of the secondary the last few years?
24: Just knowing what I got to do, like doing extra. Me and him and a couple other DBs always worked out. Like after, we would come back to the facility and work out, and we would also just have like long talks, Sierra and all of them. We would go to each other's house, watch film, and just listening to them and knowing what they did and how they prepare kind of helped me out.
16: What did it mean to you to have his seal of approval for you to wear that 8?
24: I mean, like, obviously, it just, like, just passing it down, I guess. But, I mean,
16: the fact that he's proud of you has got to mean a lot to you.
24: Yeah, definitely.
16: So talk to us a little bit about just the change in position. You've played everywhere, as mentioned, all over the secondary, but the nickel spot, what is it about that spot that you like that spot? It feels the best for you?
24: Yeah, I just think, like, obviously still getting into it, but just playing, like, just a new, like, nickel, you're kind of playing more like a little, like, off man, and it's just a little more new to me. Like, last year I was doing a lot of pressing, still a little bit of off. But, yeah, it's a little new, but I've been working on my technique and need to keep working on it. Like, my man wasn't the best on Saturday, but I was still playing ball out there, but, yeah.
16: What do you like about the spot?
24: Just knowing that I can be involved in run fit and be involved in the passing game. Just knowing that, just being around the ball as much as possible.
16: Some people might not be familiar. So when you talk about the different positions in the secondary, when it's new to you, what are the things that you're having to learn to get better at to feel more comfortable in that spot?
24: really knowing a lot what's going on the offense, and then just knowing where your help is around all of the defense, knowing what the D-line's doing to communicating with the backers, and then the back end, obviously. Like, I talk with Jameer a lot. He's the field safety, so me and him are kind of

0: usually on the same side. But, yeah, just kind of just being out there and communicating with everyone.
1: You've had to put in a lot of extra work, right, to feel comfortable out there?
0: For sure. And, like, I mean, I feel good out there, but, like, obviously not, like, I mean, it's not comfortable yet. Like, I'm still, like, working in, but I just know that these games and practices, I'm gonna be good by the end of it. Not the end of it, but, like, here's hopefully soon.
1: Is this something that's important to you? You want to put in that extra work?
0: Yeah, for sure, and I do. And I want to always just get better at everything, like reading what I'm seeing from the other teams and just picking up on little things that I know can help me out there on the game.
1: So it's different than reading and what in terms of what you're evaluating in that spot compared to wherever else in the secondary when you're evaluating what the defense is doing. Is that kind of what you're saying?
0: Yeah, basically. Just knowing, like, are you kind of asking, like, between my...
1: Like, when you're talking about preparing for the opposing team's offense and stuff, are you having to watch film differently?
0: Yeah, I mean, I like to watch film with other people, just people that are going to be out there with me. Mm-hmm. And we just talk about, like, anything we could see in, like, a different call. But, yeah, just kind of just talking with your other DBs and just you're putting in your mind where you're going to align and how you're going to guard these people, kind of how they come off on releases and stuff like that.
1: I was told the nickel spot is really a spot about trust, and you got to have the trust of both the guys in the front end and the back end.
0: Exactly.
1: What's that been like, kind of being able to be that guy that has gained that trust for both, really all over the defense?
0: Yeah, and I know they trust me, but just knowing that, like, trust is earned, and I got to go out there and show it all the time, be consistent.
1: What goes into that? I mean, how do you earn that trust? Is it just being in the right spot, being where you need to be?
0: Being in the right spot, knowing that, like, if you have to be outside and another dude's coming to press it, that they don't have to think they have to jump outside. Like, they know I'm there and they can go make their play and just play free.
1: You said, yeah, right away when I said that. Why is the nickel spot a trust spot?
0: Just kind of like the coaches have toned in on that. And I know that, that it is a trust spot and it's a harder position. So, yeah.
1: How about just the weight in your body and what's required? Has that been different, what you've had to do to be able to play nickel?
0: Yeah, I mean, like, last year I was probably playing at 97, and now I'm really only playing at, like, 200, 201. So it's not much of a difference, but I do feel a lot stronger and just kind of, like, a little bigger, but I know I still wanted to keep my speed because I'm still going to have to guard people, obviously.
1: Have you had to be pretty disciplined in that area?
0: Yeah, because I feel like now, like, in high school, maybe it was harder for me to gain weight. But now I kind of, like, my metabolism has, like, slowed down, and I can really eat as much as I want. So I kind of just watch what – I don't watch what I eat, but I watch what I eat.
1: Are you – when in terms of, like, the food thing, are you pretty, hey, I like this, this, this, and this, or are you all over the place?
0: I like all types of food, so I'm not really, like, anything picky or, like, have, like, a...
1: It's not, like, chicken and rice every single day?
0: Yeah, no, it's not like that.
1: What about, are you big at the training table and doing all the, like, cooking and all of that?
0: Yeah, I do. I did all that in, like, the off season. We kind of don't do that as much anymore, but I was all part of that, and I love all the training table food, just good food.
1: And then going back to just settling in with the new faces, how does that, because you played with a lot of guys for a long time. I mean, we talk about Sierre and Deshaun and Buford, Marquise Buford. How is it different when you're out there for the first time in a game situation with a lot of guys you haven't played as much football with?
0: Yeah, I mean, it's a little different, but knowing that you had all that camp to build their trust and your trust in them, it's just... You're out there and you're kind of treating them just like it was Deshaun or Sierre, like it's your next brother up. And I just kind of treat it like that.
1: Have you felt pressure at all to kind of step into that? We talked about the leadership role, but just kind of knowing that there were so many voices that have been here for so long, have you felt like, hey, I need to step into that this year?
0: I wouldn't say I really felt pressure. It was kind of a privilege to, like, be able to have that voice in the room and knowing that I could talk to the others and call them up, or and they can call me up if they need to.
1: How hot was it on Saturday?
0: It was hot, but, like, for some reason, I feel like I was kind of prepared for that, mentally, like, prepared for that, and I wasn't even thinking about it at all. Like, I was just going out there playing.
1: How excited are you guys for a night game opportunity?
0: Oh, yeah. I love the night games and the environment like that comes with it, and especially with our fans. So I'm excited for it.
1: Certain players, like certain game times, do you have a preference? Like, are you a nighttime, you 11 a.m., 2:30?
0: Well, I think the night games are the coolest to play in. It's just kind of when they're over, it's already like 10 or 11 o'clock. So, like, I kind of like the 3 o'clock games. Like, once it's over, I like dinner time. So you still have just, like, some time to chill or, like, hang out with your friends. But, yeah, I definitely love playing those night games.
1: How about the all-day wait situation? That's a little bit different, too.
0: Yeah,
1: right?
0: It is. But, like, away or home, they kind of have stuff going for you at all times. So you stay busy, and you also can watch other college football games.
1: Okay, so going into week two here against Bowling Green, what are some of the things you guys are keying in on in this matchup against Bowling Green?
0: Just toeing in on the film and the little things that they do different, because obviously every team has something they do different, and they're kind of, like, I know their head coach is a really good running back, and so, like, they run it, but they also do pass it. They have some good tight ends and receivers, so, yeah.
1: And when you talk about week one to week two improvements, what are some of those improvements you want to see this defense make here in week two?
0: Obviously, like, just no little mistakes out there. Knowing and trusting, like, where you got to be and do it instinctively. Not thinking, playing fearless out there and just going to attack every play.
1: And for you personally being that, I'm sure each week is a chance to grow. What do you want to do here in week two?
0: Just continue to work on, like, my man technique and, like, setting edges, just being physical out there, and, yeah.
1: You guys still really excited about the potential of this defense and what you guys can do when you start to put it all together?
0: Oh, yeah, most definitely. Like, obviously, I mean, we definitely shouldn't have allowed that many points, but, like, they're a really good football team, mm-hmm. too, so you got to go out there and do what you work with, but we can be a lot better.
1: First takeaway of the season last week. I'm sure that's a big goal, too. What's the emphasis on that and taking that football away?
0: Yeah, like, obviously, we want more than just one, and we will get that. But it was good to have Rex get that pick. I know it kind of went through three people, but...
1: Yourself, like, included.
0: Exactly. Like, Jameer dropped it. I was right there. I probably could have got it, but I saw the receiver right there. I was just trying to make sure he didn't get it. But Rex is right there in perfect position, so.
1: Can that be something that you guys, being that it was at the end of the game, maybe carry over and be contagious a little bit?
0: Yeah, for sure. And it all happened in practice, making plays in practice. And then so when you go out there in the game, it's just natural.
1: Awesome. Well, great stuff. Best of luck to you, and I appreciate your time.
0: Thank you.
1: And Donovan Jones here with us for a Cornhusker Conversation presented by Woodhouse. 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
20: Chandler, the wide receiver to the far side, to the nearest Charlie Becker. Here's Hoover, back to throw again, looks downfield, going deep for Charlie. He's there. He makes the catch. Touchdown! Another tremendous play, and contested it was, as Charlie Becker pulls it in from 34 yards on the touchdown pass.
19: It's Don Fisher on Indiana Radio from Learfield. This one was a blowout early, 55-0. Indiana got the win. Sixth-ranked Oregon was in a weather delay of over an hour in Stillwater, but their defense was ready to go once the game got underway.
20: Bestemaker, snap, wants to throw. Looks left. Pad ball knocked into the air. Intercepted. Picked off. Jackson with the ball. He's going to go left. Try to get it outside of the 20. Got a block down the sideline, and he's inside, outside the 40 with nobody in front of him. 30. It's going to be a pick six, baby. It is a pick six, baby. How do you like that?
19: Yeah, how do you like that? That's Jerry Allen on Ducks Radio from Learfield. Quarterback Dante Moore, only 5 for 15 for a paltry 45 yards passing in the first half, but he's done better in the second half. Oregon has never lost a game to an unranked team in 35 previous tries under Dan Lanning, but they are in trouble right now. 3 minutes to go in the third quarter in Stillwater. Sixth-ranked Oregon trailing Oklahoma State 27-24. There also was a weather delay just down Highway 77 earlier in Manhattan, where Kansas State is hosting the Pac-12 Washington State Cougars. So far, it's been all Wildcats.
20: Joe Jackson is the running back to his right. There's

0: 48-20, a nice win for the Big Ten. I'd like to say a comeback for Michigan, even though they officially were declared the winners last week. They knock off 11th-ranked Oklahoma 17-10 at the Big House today. Another Big Ten team gets a win. 16th-ranked Penn State defeats Temple 27-9. Purdue, not so lucky. They went overtime. They scored early, didn't get the two-point conversion in double overtime. Wake Forest did. The Demon Deacons defeat Purdue in double overtime, 38-36. South Florida upsets Army, 28-24 earlier today. And in other action currently going on in the world of college football, number 2 Georgia blowing out Western Kentucky 70-13. That game is just about to go final. Bill Belichick about to go 2-0. North Carolina leading East Tennessee State 35-3. 3 minutes to go in that one. West Virginia leading UT Martin 52-7. 2 minutes to go in the fourth quarter. Third ranked Notre Dame run ruling Rice in the first quarter 21-0. The Fighting Irish and 12th-ranked Alabama in a struggle on the road in Lexington. Kentucky and 12th-ranked Alabama are tied at 7 in the first quarter. 15th-ranked BYU trailing at home to Arizona, but they're early on in the first quarter, 7-6. The Wildcats of Arizona have the lead. And that is a look at a Nebraska lottery scoreboard, gentlemen.
1: Appreciate you, Coat. Husker volleyball. A little bored, maybe. I mean, they dropped the first set.
0: And, hard to scout the third game in 3 days when you're playing an unranked team.
1: Yeah.
0: I would think. They had to do a lot of scouting against Baylor, but Georgia Tech, who got swept by Baylor, I'm wondering what that scout looked like from the coaches.
1: Yeah, it'll be a learning lesson for them losing a set today.
2: Dealing with adversity, right?
1: Take that crew for granted. My goodness, what they do day in and day out is unprecedented. Early candidate for statistical line of the day. Jake Hoover, quarterback at Indiana. 6 completions and 4 touchdowns. It's not terrible.
2: Jeesh.
1: Completion percentage could use some work. He was 6 of 11.
2: But 4 of those were for touchdowns.
1: Room for improvement. that QB efficiency number would be fun to calculate. Man, the Ducks. I can't say I saw that coming. With the way that Oklahoma State played last week, I mean, Oregon didn't exactly put probably their best game on film against Boise State either, but you and I were just talking, Jade, that Oklahoma State's kind of just lining it up and just punching it right at them.
2: Yeah, they've had successful runs up the middle, on the outside. They've had some big chunk plays in the past game. You wonder just with that, you know, hour and a half rain delay, if that just cause Oregon to come out, like we always say, sleepwalk a little bit, playing with their food. But they're in a dogfight right now, and Oklahoma State just got a penalty on a running back face mask on a stiff arm. You don't see that too often. But funny, I think both players had each other's face masks both at the same time, but Oklahoma State got the bad end of that. But very impressive to see Oklahoma State bounce back, and they have ran the ball really well against this Oregon defense. Obviously, we have to go out to Eugene and – what's that game? Game 6 of the season in middle of October. So,
1: hopefully, no smoke this time around. I mean, like there was a legit concern when we were out there that game was either going to get moved or canceled because of
2: the forest fires.
1: The fires, yep, out there. That was, but the air quality passed the test. Huskers unfortunately did not that day.
2: That was a crazy game. That's the one where Nebraska got down early, then battled their way back, and
1: Justin Herbert was just firing that pill all over. I got a up close and personal look at that, but did avoid getting run over by the motorcycle, which was a close call there for a while. The duck was not exactly watching where he was going. He didn't care about me too much, but that's okay. Curious your thoughts on the D line, particularly the rotation. We saw a lot of players get snaps. Not like anyone wants my unsolicited opinion, but I thought Whittington was stuck out to me.
2: Yeah.
1: I know his PFF grade wasn't the highest, but I keyed in on him with the binocs a few times, and I found myself doing it more and more because he was winning at the line every time I was watching him, and not because of the hurling that he was doing on the field, but he impressed me. And I think Nebraska had a lot of guys in there and get some reps. That was good to see some live action against some real competition. But Your impressions of what you saw from that group?
2: Yeah, it was.

0: okay. I thought Whittington was the one guy that probably popped the best. You look at the who they kind of started out. You have Lenhart, Stoudemire, Whittington, and then Anthony Jones. And then after that, you had Nowari come in, Riley Van Poppel. We saw Tyson Terry come in early and often. David Hopkinoff came in a lot in that game. And then obviously later in the game, when the game was comfortably over, a lot of other players had opportunities to make some plays. But again, with kind of vanilla game plan, you look at the stat line for the defense. I mean, you gave up the big play on the first play of the game, so that does not help. But I thought how they played the run, because that's what needs to improve the most from the defense from last year to this year. You have to do that. And other than the QB scrambling for 70 yards, the other running backs from Ohio didn't have much all game, so that was very encouraging. I just want to see them create a little bit more pass rush, getting to the quarterback a little quicker, keeping the quarterback better contained. And I tell people a lot, it's first game, and you're playing a lot of new faces, and you don't get a chance to hit the quarterback ever in practice, so just you're always kind of slowing up a little bit. And you got to learn to play with those guys too, and that's all new. And they're rotating a lot, so you're playing next to, you know, a lot of different guys. So that's just – it's hard to kind of create that relationship and that camaraderie in there, and that should improve from game one to game two. Castantine can – he has the ability to beat you with his legs as well. Very similar. He's not as big as Polis was last year, but he has some athletic ability. They'll utilize him in the QB run game too, and he can pull it and take it off. So that's been improved. But overall – it was good, not great. I think if you ask Corey Brown and the D-line coaches and the D-line, did they say it was their best game? No. A lot of room for improvement, but the fact that they were able to implement and play a lot of players, that's good for creating that depth. But when you're in there and your basic game plans, again, they didn't bring a ton of blitz, but you got to get home a little quicker with those four guys, especially off the edge. But Whittington did played probably the most complete game. That's kind of what I expect from him. He has that twitchiness. He's not the biggest guy out there by any means, but his ability to move and explode and kind of operate in a phone booth, he definitely showed that at times. And it's just everything will evolve and move the right way for that squad, just because the first game, and again, you don't play yet. It's one thing to do in practice, but until you're in the games and you kind of have a feel for the guys you're playing next to, and that's going to be important. But I, again, nothing like alarming to me, nothing like, oh my gosh, there's some major issues. It's just the first game, and I can only imagine they looked lethargic a little at times, but it was 150 degrees in the freaking field. Like, what else do you want from them? So I'm excited to see them learn from their mistakes in game one and just see how they can just get better each week and just feel comfortable with each other and the calls out there. I expect a pretty basic game plan tonight again and against North Dakota next week as well.
1: Yeah, and one thing I was surprised to see, looking at the defensive snap counts and the participation report, Cade Petschock under 20 plays. I didn't expect to see that. And obviously he's going to be a big part to things this year for that group. We did get one question that let's answer here real quick since we're on the subject of defense. Expecting potentially to see our first look at Owen Chambliss after not playing last week. We don't know for certain if he's going to play or not, but somebody asked us on the text line what kind of impact will he have, if not today, throughout the course of the year when he's healthy.
0: Yeah, I'm glad you brought up Cade, because I think he's going to be a huge part of this defensive line going too. Obviously played very well as a true freshman last year, and we're going to need him a lot. I think his upside and potential as a young player is sky high. But now getting your signal caller out there and a guy that has, we know McDougal played last week and is familiar with an Orich system, but when you have your main guy in there, your middle linebacker, he's kind of the eyes and ears for everybody. And just the communication things, and you're kind of scrambling around, having the ability to slow guys down, slow the thought process down, but ultimately just the communication is so big in defense, and especially when it's loud and you're at home and you have to use hand signals, having that out there. Listen, I hope he can play. If he's still banged up, does he necessarily need to? Maybe not, but he also has got to get the reps. The last thing you want to do is hold him out the first three games, and his first game is at Michigan State. So he needs to get in there. He needs to get his feet wet within this system and get comfortable playing behind those guys to find that defensive line. But having him in there, I thought the linebackers did a good job last week. I thought Dawson Merritt played well. Shavers, Foster, those guys made a lot of great plays. But get him in there and just having a little more depth and just having some familiarity with a guy that's played a ton of good football in Orch's system at San Diego State will be a huge benefit for that defense.
1: He's Jay Moore. I'm Ben McLaughlin. This is the Landera Husker Game Day Show. 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
1: 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Ben McLaughlin, Jay Moore with you. Let's talk a little Bowling Green. Not an ideal start for the Falcons, dropping their opener to Tarleton State. Kind of caught our attention up in the booth yesterday, paying attention to the back and forth from what we saw there. Statistics were interesting to look at when you break down their game. I know you dove into them a little bit from what you saw coming into the week. What maybe surprised you about what didn't match up between the final score and the stats?
0: Well, you didn't look at the final score. You look at Cassatine's QB percentage, completion percentage, 24 of 30 for 80%. You look at Bowling Green's defense. They actually held Tarleton State 1 of 10 on third down. But they had they turned the ball over their first drive, and they had another one. But you look at the big plays that they gave up Tarleton State. They gave up two runs, 83 and 72, and they had passes of 38 and 42 as well. So a lot of big plays that they gave up to Tarleton State, and then just the turnovers. So, listen, there were some good things that they did, but when you lose 20 to 13 to an FCS team, and I think Tarleton State's a very respectable FCS team, but not the ideal start you want to get off for year two at home with Eddie George. Cassatine, as they utilize him in the run game very well. Scobie, their tight end, who's kind of a more of a hybrid tight end. Looks built more like a wide receiver, but he's listed as a tight end. Had 10 catches for 102. He only had one catch the previous season. And then their middle linebacker, Dorian Pringle, had 16 tackles, and he didn't play much last year. He got hurt earlier in the year with the torn ACL, but that's one number I have a feeling that Colin Allen will be calling a lot for Bowling Green's defense tonight.
1: Yeah, when you start to break down Bowling Green, I think their front seven on defense is really where they feel most comfortable. Mm-hmm. When they're playing in those hot action games on Tuesday night when it's 12 degrees and snowing and windy, that's going to be the unit that they call on to help them win games. And I think for Nebraska, at least, you know, on the interior of the offensive line, might be a decent test. And I'm kind of excited to see how these backs perform against it feels like when you watch the MAC, that's the strength of those teams, is being able to stop the run and, you know, make those quarterbacks beat you with their arm. So it'll be interesting to see how Nebraska's O-line stacks up. But more importantly, you know, you threw a couple of running backs out earlier. From what Tarleton State was able to do on that group, I'm sure there was quite the film session and film study going on between that group on limiting those big plays, because I'm excited to see if Nebraska can pop a couple of those explosives.
0: Yeah, Eddie George is a heck of a football coach. They got good coaches at Bowling Green. They're going to get that fixed. They're going to try to limit, obviously, the big plays. Eddie's son, Eric George, wears number 5, and he's on the D-line as well. Really good-looking player. So they're going to ideally get that fixed and make sure those big plays don't happen. But just looking at it from, you know, you look at Bowling Green, can they improve from game one to game two? But there's going to be plenty of opportunity for Nebraska's big plays, whether it's in the run game, whether it's in the passing game, and just test them early to see if they got that stuff cleaned up. I think Nebraska's going to be able to run the football. I think they're able to, again, just a lot of the same things we saw last week, utilizing the passing game, getting the tight ends a little more involved. Only two catches for the tight end room last week. So another great just opportunity just to carry over what you did so well in game one and into game two. And I just want to see Nebraska run the ball well on first down. I think that's one area they can improve on. from last week. Just getting those chains in a much better manageable situation for Daniel Holgorsen. But yeah, the big play opportunities are going to be there if Bowling Green does not get those busts fixed. Because those four plays right there single-handedly beat them. And obviously the turnovers didn't help as well. But when you gave up, what's that, over 200 yards in four plays, that's a recipe for disaster. But again, I expect Bowling Green to get all that stuff fixed and give Nebraska a really good test early on.
1: It'll be interesting because the back that Tarleton did that with the 83-yard long 5'7", he's listed as a 170. So like Nebraska doesn't have, I mean, imagine Ja'Cory Barney, you know, yeah, basically lining up in the backfield is essentially what you were getting with Tarleton. To flip the script back on Bowling Green's offense, and you talked about the numbers of Constantine, and it's really interesting to see 262 through the air, average of 9 per completion. But the thing that I always hate when looking at an opponent is somebody that has a use of a good tight end. Mm-hmm. And we've seen that position haunt Nebraska in the past. 10 catches, 102 for Scobie. Where's number 0 if you're watching in the stands tonight? But, again, not necessarily the build of a – almost like a Quinn Clark type. You know, 6'3", 218 is what he was listed at. But 10 catches, I mean, that's more than almost the rest of the receivers combined. Clearly an emphasis to get him the ball.
0: Yeah, without a doubt. You got to know where Zero is when he's in there. And they like – I mean, they have three tight ends that listed on their roster, two Orrs, and then you have Scobie. So that's a huge part. And tight ends are such a nice, reliable source for a quarterback. Scobie's catches, not a lot of big down the field. It was – quick out routes, some wide receivers, or excuse me, tight end screens. But he's athletic. So you got to know where Zero is at all times, and you got to identify him where he's, if he's in the slot, if he's Y off, which is instead of the Y, that's a tight end. If he's not on the line, is he back in the backfield? You know, where is he motioning to? Those type of things. You got to be well aware of where he is, because that was obviously Constantine's number one target last week. And that's going to be big keys for the safeties. That's going to be big keys for the linebackers in coverage to know where he is and go make a play on the ball. If he catches it, tackle him right away for a very minimal gain.
1: It'll be interesting. I mean, I think anytime, you know, back-to-back MAC opponents, you know, I think the MAC conference in totality had a lot of people's attention with their final scores, good, bad, or indifferent with what they did last week. And Huskers will certainly get another look at one today with Bowling Green. And that kickoff is coming.

0: The National Weather Service in Topeka has issued a severe thunderstorm warning for southwestern Washington County in north-central Kansas, Clay County in north-central Kansas, southeastern Cloud County in north-central Kansas, until 4:15 p.m. At 3:30 p.m., a severe thunderstorm was located near Clyde, moving east at 35 miles per hour. Expected hazards include ping pong ball size hail and 60 miles per hour wind gusts. This is a radar indicated threat. Impact, people and animals outdoors will be injured. Expect hail damage to roofs, siding, windows, and vehicles. Expect wind damage to roofs, siding, and trees. Locations impacted include Clay Center, Clifton, Milpendale, Morganville, Green, Vining, and Edina. For your protection, move to an interior room on the lowest floor of a building. Repeating, a severe thunderstorm warning has been issued until 4:15 p.m. for the following county, Washington, Kansas.
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12: Welcome to Tunnel Walk Through Time, a segment where we reflect on Husker football games of the past. I'm Camden Cohn. Today, we travel back to October 14th, 1995, as the second-ranked Huskers hosted the Missouri Tigers. Nebraska was 5-0 after a 35-21 win over Washington State, while Missouri was 2-3 following a 30-0 loss to K-State. The two teams traded scoreless possessions to open the game, but then Nebraska opened the scoring midway through the first quarter. The Big Red started at the Tigers' 32 thanks to a partially blocked punt. It wouldn't take NU long to find Pater.
13: One back, and it's an option to the left side. Tommy on the keep, inside the 25, inside the 20. Great move, another one, inside the 15. It's in the 5. Touchdown, Tommy Frieja. Man alive, did Nebraska really cross Missouri up, because they spread the field to the right with those three wide receivers, and then they run the option to the left side, the short side of the field, and Tommy, with two superlative moves on would-be tacklers, dances in for 30 yards out.
12: That gave Nebraska the 7-0 lead with 7:08 left in the first quarter. Missouri attempted to answer, but their drive stalled at their own 42, and they were forced to punt. The teams traded scoreless drives as it was just 7-0 at the end of the quarter. But after a Tigers fumble, Nebraska was able to take advantage.
13: Fourth and goal to go. Huskers double tights. Wing left is Holbein. Fullback Schuster. Tailback is Amon. Quarterback sneak. Tommy's in there. He dives over for the touchdown. And Tommy over the top for the touch. No doubt about that one. He rocketed over. Just launched himself over that mass of bodies.
12: 14-0 Big Red with just over 5 minutes left before the half. After a quick three and out, the offense went to work again. They started at their own 36, but before you knew it, they were at the one again, and Frazier punched it in for his third touchdown of the first half. It was now 21-0 NU with 3 minutes left in the second quarter. After both offenses stalled, Nebraska got the ball back and had one last shot to score before the break, after Missouri fumble gave NU the ball at the Tigers' 38. Just four plays later, in seconds before the half, the Huskers ended the quarter with a bang.
13: Tommy in the gun. Double wings left and right from the right side hash at the Missouri 28, waiting for the ball. He's got the ball, backs up a couple of steps, throws it down the middle, and it is a touchdown! Deflected off to John Bedrill into the hands of Brendan Holbein. A touchdown! Unbelievable. Tommy Frazier guns it into the hands of the wingback, Bedrill. It bounced off him into the hands of Holbein, who was in the end zone for the touchdown.
12: What a finish to the first half for the Big Red, as they put up 21 points in the second quarter, and the rout was on. Early in the third quarter, it was the Husker special teams getting in on the scoring, as Terrell Farley blocked a punt for a safety and made it 30-0. Less than 2 minutes later, Amon Green found the end zone on a 9-yard run. That made it 36-0 after a failed PAT. With 4:40 left in the third, Frazier would add to his magnificent day with a 6-yard touchdown pass to Sheldon Jackson, push the lead to 43-0. The Huskers would add two more touchdowns on the day as they rolled to a 57-0 win. Frazier finished with a career-best 5 touchdowns and broke Steve Taylor's school record for offensive touchdowns in a career with a total of 64. The Huskers would finish the season 12-0 and with a national championship over Florida. Tommy Frazier finished runner-up for the Heisman behind current Bowling Green head coach and former Ohio State running back Eddie George. This has been Tunnel Walk Through Time. Next week, we'll travel back to 1981 for a matchup with Florida State. Reporting for the Huskers Radio Network, I'm Camden Cohn.
10: Welcome back to Husker Game Day. I'm Jessica Coody, and joined by a very special guest, one of our great partners here on the Huskers Radio Network, Jeff Wolfgram, the Senior Vice President of Landera. Jeff, thanks for being here with us. Happy Game Day.
14: No, happy Game Day. It's great to be a part of the broadcast.
10: Well, it's been almost a year since Dakota Mack rebranded and is now Landera. How is the new name and rebrand going for you guys?
14: Yeah, it was November of 2025, so almost a year ago, when Dakota Mack became Landera, and we are just thrilled at how it has went for the last few months. Loan activity has been tremendous. We're having a record year for origination. So, yeah, we're just thrilled about it.
10: That is great to hear. Well, what kind of needs and wants are you guys seeing from farmers and ranchers?
14: Yeah, 2026 has been an interesting year. There's been quite a bit of adversity in agriculture, whether it's with the oil prices or interest rates. So we're seeing a variety, probably two different things we're seeing the most of. We're seeing still some refinance activity. Farmers and ranchers are refinancing, they're restructuring their balance sheet. But here's the other thing that we're starting to see more and more as we get into the fall. We're seeing a lot of purchases. We're seeing some of this succession planning, some of this transition of wealth go from one generation to the next. So that's what we've been seeing more of lately is the purchase market.
15: Let me ask you this, Jeff. Who is eligible for a Landera loan?
14: Yeah, I'm glad you asked that. First of all, farmers, ranchers, and also investors. So we can work with any of those people, whether they want to purchase ag real estate, whether they need to refinance ag real estate, and it can be for investment purchases, or they can actually be the owner-operator of that farm.
15: We're visiting with Jeff Wolfgram of Landera. Okay, so what do you think differentiates Landera from the competition?
14: Well, I'm pretty biased in this opinion, but I really like the way our Landera, what we call ag production officers, they work with our clients. Ag real estate financing can't be looked at just a transactional business. We really look at it as a relationship with our clients. So, yes, we're interested in helping them for the origination of that loan, but I really think what differentiates us is that service after the origination, advising, consulting, and here's the biggest thing, listening.
15: Mm-hmm.
14: Now is the time when we really want to listen to our customers and take what their needs are and their concerns to heart.
15: Okay, so what advice would you give farmers and ranchers in today's volatile ag industry?
14: A couple of things. I would align yourself with a bank like First Dakota and Landera that is committed to agriculture. 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So get to a bank that's committed to agriculture. 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That is a great risk mitigator. So I would also align with a bank that has access to tools like Landera has.
15: All right. If folks are listening and want more information, where do you point them to?
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15: All right. Y'all ready for another football season?
14: I am so excited for Husker football. 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
15: Jeff Wolfgram, the Senior Vice President of Landera, joining us here on Husker Game Day. Got to get to a break. More of the show coming up after this.
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1: 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Let's talk about the ground game today. Jay, I think everybody in the booth, you and I and 80,000 of our closest friends included, will probably expect big things with that front based on what Bowling Green surrendered on the ground last week.
27: Yeah, they got to get off to a good start. Test Bowling Green, see if they got their issues fixed that they got gashed on by Tarleton State last week. And like I said, successful runs on first down, inside, outside, just heavy run game from the get-go. Then you can start implementing the passing game. Interesting to see how they're going to implement Calandria. They're pretty slow to use them in the run game last week. So we'll just kind of see how they want to do that. I'm guessing similar to what we saw last week. But whether it's Rule, Nelson, Mosey, right, they're going to get a bunch of carries and try to get those big explosive run games like Tarleton State had. And then you flip it, though, to the defense, right? Slow that run game down. Keep Castantina in the pocket. Make sure you can show that you've improved on that, because Polis got 70 yards on us last week. And, again, show the fan, the fan base, that there is improvement from week one to week two. Clean up the penalties and continue making those big plays that we saw last week on offense.
1: Well, something that I really wanted to bring up on the show, and I'd forgotten about until now,
0: Dana Holgorsen the last 2.5 minutes kind of in his bag a little bit. Like, how about being up 21 points, throwing a QB counter, throwing the play action on the goal line, you know, in the red zone. Plays in creativity that we didn't see for 58 minutes of the game. And he's kind of just like, yeah, let's just try this out, just to put it on tape for other teams to think about. That's Dana Holgorsen to a T. But everything he drew up worked, and just proven that schematically he can still get creative if and when he needs to.
27: Yeah, and the second to last touchdown drive, that love that drive where I think Nebraska got the ball with about 12 minutes left in the fourth quarter, and they just ran it straight down the throat of Ohio. I mean, it was, looking at the formation, it was run 100%. You could tell, and Ohio couldn't stop it. But then he gets creative with Calandria in the QB counter game. You get the turnover, and then you get Gilmer lining up on the opposite side into the boundary and just kind of run him across and wide open the end zone. Surprised that Nebraska passed it there, but listen, it was a great call. There is a wealth of weapons on this offense. You just look, we've talked enough about the running back room. You look at the wide receivers that are available, the main three being Barney and Hunter and Gilmer. Quinn Clark is in there as well. And, you know, Lindenmeyer only had two catches. Carter Nelson did not have any. I think he was targeted once on that fourth down play where the ball got tipped. But there is, I can't imagine being an OC and just like, look what we got. And you have a quarterback now that he hasn't had in a couple years to where he makes the defenses play 11-on-11 football. And they just have to play that much more disciplined, and just because you know he can beat you with his legs and have them that utilization of with him in the run game, it just makes that defense that's play that's much more truer, makes them play a little more flat-footed at times, can't get downhill, can't get down the line of scrimmage as quickly, otherwise the quarterback can keep it and beat you with his legs. So, yeah, he was – it's going to get more creative as – and it's going to have to get more creative as years go on and you're playing better defenses. But the efficiency that we saw in the second half, going from 2 yards per carry in the run game, all of a sudden you ended the game at 6, those are type of improvements you want to make from first half to second half, without a doubt.
0: Lindenmeyer, 2 catches, but he had both his OC and his head coach saying that's maybe the best game on tape we've seen of any tight end ever. I think what he finished with, like – 15 knockdown 16 blocks.
27: 16 knockdown, yeah. Coach Brown's tracking knockdown blocks. That's something they did with when he was a coach here with Tom Osborne. And I think just listening to other people talk, they're like, yeah, Lindenmeyer had a pretty quiet day. I'm like, he had the 2 catches, but like, he was an animal blocking on the edge.
0: Makes split zone kind of fun when you got a tight end.
27: I love him. Yes, correct. They bring him across formation. He has the little kick out there. It's
0: the Chancellor Brewington special.
27: Yes, exactly. But, I mean, he took that Ohio guy. It looked like a scene from Blindside, just taking him right to Ohio's sideline. So his blocking ability was fantastic, and that's what you got to have. You got to have a tight end that's on the block. And he'll get rewarded as the season goes on with those blocking abilities. But, yeah, that was a very, very quiet, really, really good game by Lindenmeyer. From the stat sheet, doesn't look very sexy, but when you have 16 knockdown blocks, that's very impressive.
0: That's a fun day as a tight end. I mean, your scoring touchdowns are cool too, but like, you ask a tight end, you get a couple of those, and you're like, man, almost like a 3-point shooter who's on fire. Like, I'm going to put a dude on his back every snap, and it starts to become fun at that point. But there's no doubt he probably had some fun with the film review this week. All right, Jay, final thought from you before we hang up today, and things that you're hoping to see here tonight.
27: Yeah, improve run game on first down, start quick. Obviously, no big plays defensively on the first snap of the game.
0: Yeah, let's start there.
27: But I want to see special teams make an impact. Special teams had a very quiet first game, and sometimes that's going to happen just how the game plays out. But I want to see them make an impact, score, block a punt, change the field position a lot, much better in the special teams game. Defensively, keep the quarterback in the pocket. Do not allow those leaky scramble yards. It might happen every now and then, but you got to clean that. That's kind of the one glaring area where I want to see that improved on from game one to game two defensively.
0: Yeah, and I think that's the big thing too. Explosive plays, that meter needs to be heavily swung towards Nebraska's arrow here tonight. And I think really other than that, just let's get lined up right. Let's cut the penalties down.
27: Mm-hmm. Pre-snap penalties, right? No, I mean, in special teams-wise, we can't have 2 offsides on kickoff.
0: Yeah.
27: I mean, that's unheard of. So we got to get that fixed. And it will. That's first game, but the pre-snap stuff's got to get cleaned up as well.
0: Jay, appreciate it. Have a great call. We'll see you up there in the booth.
27: Yep, looking forward to it.
0: That's going to wrap it up here for the Landera Husker Game Day Show. He's Jay Moore. I'm Ben McLaughlin. Countdown to kickoff. Kyle Crooks coming your way next as Nebraska and Bowling Green, a night game from Memorial Stadium.
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31: We welcome you inside the Greg Sharp radio booth and say hello as the Nebraska Cornhuskers host the Bowling Green Falcons from iconic Memorial Stadium. Hi again, everyone. I'm Kyle Crooks. You're on the CVA countdown to kick off. Still plenty to do before we kick this thing off tonight, set for a little past 6 p.m. Central Time kickoff. So for the next hour plus, We'll hear from Jessica Cootie as a conversation with tight ends coach. That's Marcus Satterfield. Matt Coatney also joins us with a check of what is a busy and interesting college football Saturday for sure. Really just beginning as some of those 2:30 kickoffs just underway. We'll also catch up with UNL Chancellor Catherine Ankerson on the latest updates from the university. Camden Cohn and crew take us through the Big Ten Blitz, and we get the opponent's perspective of tonight's matchup from the voice of the Bowling Green Falcons, that is Todd Walker. Meanwhile, the Huskers are fresh off an opening day victory against Ohio that featured a slow start, accelerated to a strong finish, though. The star of the show was the reigning Big Ten Freshman of the Week, Jamal Rule. Ran for 122 yards, two touchdowns, and caught a score as well in his Memorial Stadium and Husker debut. The running back room got a stellar performance from Makai Nelson. He had a pair of touchdowns as well. Last week, there was a magnifying glass on the new QB1, too. That was Anthony Calandria, the dual-threat QB, made smart decisions, throwing for three touchdowns, running for one, and also had no turnovers. 18 of his 31 targets went to two wideouts, Corey Barney and Kwasi Gilmer, who combined for 10 catches, totaling for more than 100 yards receiving. Defensively, the Blackshirts allowed a 68-yard pass on the game's opening play after a blown coverage found the Huskers trailing in an instant. The defense only allowed 115 total yards in the second half, while outscoring Ohio 35-8 in that half en route to a blowout Week 1 victory. Without the matchup tonight are the Bowling Green Falcons, the second straight opponent out of the MAC. Bowling Green dropped their season opener to an FCS power, Tarleton State 20-13. They had a pair of costly penalties and allowed a handful of explosive plays that were the difference. In total, they allowed 258 rush yards. Bowling Green will feature an offense that has an emphasis on the run game with an athletic QB that won a battle in camp. Former Division II standout Jay Castantine is their guy. At the helm of Bowling Green, that is a familiar name for Husker fans, an Ohio State legend, Heisman winner, NFL great. Eddie George enters his second year after a 4-8 record in year one. In these parts, of course, some think, took away a Heisman from Tommy Frazier in 1995. Historically, this matchup will be the first time Nebraska and Bowling Green will meet in football. Of note, tonight, Nebraska will recreate their tunnel walk from the first game back after 9/11, September 20th of that year, as yesterday we look back to the 25th anniversary of the terror attacks on this country, and some of the same emergency personnel that were here for that day's tunnel walk 25 years ago will be here tonight. Additionally, there will be a celebration of America 250 with a post-game drone show that will certainly open eyes. Now it's time for the Cornerstone Bank Time and Temp. It is a little bit chillier, I'll tell you that, from last week, about 69 degrees, minimal wind, just south of 3 miles per hour on the wind, but it is comfortable here for a night game at Memorial Stadium as the student section starting to file in as well. 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Busy day here on this Saturday of college football with more. Here's my man, Matt Coatney.
6: Kyle Crooks, thank you very much, and good afternoon, everybody. Time now for a Nebraska Lottery scoreboard update from the Greg Sharp Radio booth. The Nebraska Lottery announces Powerball X's and O's. It's a new game where you pick 8 NFL team logos. The starting jackpot is $1 million with drawings every Sunday. Top prize odds, 1 in 10 million. Well, every Big Ten team except Northwestern plays this weekend, including number 11 Oklahoma at Michigan earlier today, coming off a moral loss against Western Michigan last week. When we all learn the value of 1 second, the Wolverines look to make a statement against the Sooners, and they were tied with OU at 10 midway through the final quarter.
10: Bryce under center here. Second and goal. Snap. Handoff. Jordan Marshall running left, fighting for the goal line. Get in! Touchdown, Wolverines! From 1 yard out, the senior from Cincinnati gives Michigan a 16-10 lead.
6: That's Doug Karsh apparently losing his voice on Michigan radio from Learfield. A good win for the Wolverines and the Big Ten as Big Blue defeated the Sooners 17-10 today at the Big House. Wake Forest was at Purdue, and this one went back and forth and ended up in double overtime. The Boilers had the first possession and retook the lead.
12: Ryan, inside handoff, EG Boy trying to turn the corner. He is in for the touchdown. EG Boy won the sprint to the pylon, and the Boilermakers take a 36-30 lead, and now they'll go for two.
6: That's our good friend Tim Newton on Boilers Radio from Learfield, but they missed the mandatory two-point conversion. Wake Forest scored to tie it, and they converted their two-pointer, and the Demon Deacons won it on the road in West Lafayette, 38-36 in double overtime. Sixth-ranked Oregon at Oklahoma State. This one was delayed due to weather for about an hour and a half at the beginning, but the Ducks' defense was ready to go once the game actually started.
13: Bestemaker, snap, wants to throw, looks left, pad ball knocked into the air, and intercepted, picked off. Jackson with the ball, he's going to go left, trying to get it outside of the 20, got a block down the sideline, and he's inside, outside the 40 with nobody in front of him. 30, it's going to be a pick six, baby. It is a pick six, baby. How do you like that?
6: Yeah, how do you like that, Jerry Allen on Ducks Radio? From Learfield, quarterback Dante Moore was only 5 for 15 for a paltry 45 yards passing in the first half. Oregon has never lost a game to an unranked team in 35 previous tries under Dan Lanning, but it appears that is about to happen. 1:55 to go at Boone Pickens Stadium in the fourth quarter. Unranked Oklahoma State leads number 6 Oregon 39-31. We'll keep you updated on that during our pregame coverage. Howard at number 5 Indiana, the nation's longest winning streak is now 18 games as the Hoosiers blew out Howard 55-0 earlier today. Number 16 Penn State at Temple, the Nittany Lions started slowly, but they pulled away in the second half from the Owls and they won it 27-9. Arizona State at number 10 Texas A&M, the game closer than the final score indicated. Marcel Reed had 3 touchdown passes and the defense scored twice.

0: Mississippi State leading Minnesota 28-3. Illinois, with 52 seconds left in the first half in Champaign, leads Duke 24-14. Michigan State leads Eastern Michigan 14-7 at the half. Maryland at the half with the lead over UConn 17-7. Top-ranked Husker volleyball lost a set. Yeah, no, you heard correctly. You don't need to fix your radio. They lost 26-24 in the first set today to Georgia Tech, but then three straight set wins for top-ranked Nebraska, 25-17, 25-18, and just moments ago, 25-12. Danny Busboom Kelly and the Big Red defeat Georgia Tech 3-1. The big matchup tonight in college football, top-ranked Ohio State at number 4, Texas, at 6:30 p.m. in Austin. Also at 6:30 is the annual Cy-Hawk matchup, with Iowa State heading to Kinnick Stadium to face Iowa. Fans, protect your future this game day by buckling up, putting the phone down, and finding a sober ride if you've been drinking. This report, this traffic report, has been brought to you by the Nebraska Department of Transportation's Highway Safety Office. Also, here's a reminder to join me and former Husker Jeremiah Searles for Big Red Reaction after the game around 11 p.m. Central tonight. We'll take your calls, break down today's game against Bowling Green. Matt Cotney with you on Countdown to Kickoff. It is game number 2, and one consistent member of Matt Rhule's staff is Marcus Satterfield, who has been here at Nebraska all 4 of Matt Rhule's years. He's been the head coach, and the tight ends coach is standing by with our Jessica Cootie.
1: Thanks, Cotney, down here with Marcus Satterfield. Well, a lot of praise for Luke Lindenmeyer following last week's performance. Take me back to last Saturday. Throughout the game, what was your perspective of how he was playing?
2: For the first time since we've been with Luke, he was just very relaxed, having a lot of fun. There was never any stress. Even though the ball wasn't finding him, it didn't matter. He was out there. You could just watch him from the sideline getting knockdown after knockdown after knockdown, and he looked like a kid at recess.
1: What was it like then when you went back and rewatched the film on it?
2: Well, I had no idea that he had that many knockdowns. So to be able to turn it on and watch a guy fly around the field, we knew what they were doing on defense, but we didn't know for sure. So some different looks that we didn't have prepared for, he was able to figure out and create success for our offense. So just, I would love to watch that every weekend. Hopefully, that's the new standard and he keeps playing like that.
1: How much has that area of his game grown just in the last couple of years?
2: In the team meeting, Coach showed a film of 3 years ago when we were at Colorado, and he's falling down and trying to hit people, and they're throwing him off, and just when he was younger, and just talking to our guys of just the process and what we have is just look at Luke now. You show the cut-ups of him. He followed it up with the cut-ups of the game, and just to see where he was 3 years ago to where he is now is really cool to watch.
1: Jairon Bonner, I know a guy you guys were really glad to get back. How nice is it to have him back out on the field? And I know you guys kind of dual coach him a little bit, but what's it like for you to get to coach a guy like that?
2: Just very versatile, can do a little bit of everything. Physical in nature. He only weighs 225 pounds, but he's very physical. We ask him to do some things from that standpoint, but you can put him out on the perimeter, play him in the box, and he's played a lot of football, and he's played a lot of positions. So just the versatility he brings is an asset for our offense.
1: Carter Nelson, too, with him, how much has he grown in just his overall game and everything that he can do for an offense?
2: Carter keeps coming along, and I know, we don't like saying that. He doesn't like hearing that. But, when you miss 2 complete off seasons, 2 spring practices, he's basically like a redshirt freshman sophomore from a developmental standpoint. The sense of urgency is there. He comes every day, and he realizes it's time to go. He's gotten better and better. We put him in on 2 third downs in the first half. Got mixed up in a little a protection issue that we didn't anticipate that put him in a mismatch. But, I trust him to go out there and play football. And his role is going to continue to grow and grow. And he's going to be a guy that we look to help us win later on.
1: Another guy whose role has continued to grow is Eric Ingerson. How about him and just what he can provide for this offense?
2: Eric is the one true Y tight end that we have. He's 6'6". He's 265 pounds. And he's physical. He can play in the box, and he's done a tremendous job since last spring. Started in bowl practice, really. The second play against Utah, he drives the guy 8 yards deep and puts him on his back. So Eric's role, he's more of a inline tight end, and so the more that we do that stuff, short yardage, goal line, he will have a huge role in that.
1: How does it change just the way you coach the group, being that they're all a little bit older, a little bit more experienced, and know what they're doing out there?
2: we have a lot of fun in that room, a lot of different personalities. We've been together now for

0: You know, it's a rarity in college football. I've been with these guys for 3 years, three straight seasons. And so we have a great camaraderie. And, you know, we talk about the power of the unit. They work together. They root for each other. And I think, you know, this could be a special year for them.
1: All right, last thing just for the offense overall. What's the next step here going from week one to week two in Saturday's game?
0: Just playing clean, you know, coming out and not only just getting drive started, but getting plays started is what Coach Holgerson talked to him about today. If we can get, you know, a first down, a couple first downs, we're going to score touchdowns. And so doing that without any procedure penalties will allow us to have success out here and have a good day.
1: All right, great stuff. Best of luck.
0: Thank you.
1: Tight ends coach Marcus Satterfield here with us on Countdown to Kickoff. Kyle Crooks, we'll send things back up to you in the booth.
2: Yeah, Jess, good stuff. And the tight ends, they're going to look to see even more, maybe in the pass game today. Luke Lindenmeyer had a couple of catches, a couple of impact grabs last week. But what was interesting about Luke's performance last week, he graded out incredibly high in run blocking. I could remember a moment I said this week, he drove a guy for Ohio last week into the far sideline, just playing between the whistles. He had, recorded by Ron Brown, who records all the knockdowns after the game, he had 18 knockdowns, which is a superb number, according to Matt Rhule. I mean, that is a number that has not been touched by the tight end position under Matt Rhule. So Luke Lindenmeyer did a whole lot last week. Carter Nelson, can we see him get more involved in the passing game as well? Overall, 18 of the 31 targets for Calandria last week, that went to two guys, Kwasi Gilmer and Ja'Cory Barney, and Isaiah Hunter. You heard Dana Holgerson talk earlier this week. They want to get him the ball, at least try to, you know, get more targets his way. If he had a touchdown taken away due to a reckless blocking, kind of unnecessary roughness on Ja'Cory Barney. So he only had one total target in last week's game. Does that change here tonight? So plenty to talk about and plenty to ponder over as we get closer to kickoff just past 6 p.m. Central Time. Fans, protect your future this game day by buckling up, putting the phone down, and finding a sober ride if you've been drinking. This traffic report is brought to you by Nebraska Department of Transportation's Highway Safety Office. The roads are busy heading in here to Lincoln, Nebraska for the Huskers and the Bowling Green Falcons. And with more on that and a traffic report, here's Trooper Brett.
3: Good afternoon, Husker fans. This is Trooper Brett with the Nebraska State Patrol traffic report. Still no major interstate incidents to report this afternoon. With fans trickling into Lincoln throughout the day for both volleyball and football, we are seeing heavy traffic now that is primarily confined to Lincoln's main streets and stadium access points. Again, for that east-west traffic, be sure to exit prior to I-180 to avoid construction and delays. Be sure to exercise patience near the Devaney Center and Memorial Stadium as there will be heavy pedestrian traffic, and be sure to obey those posted work zone speed limits. 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Be a good teammate to your fellow fans, and always have a sober driver. I'm Trooper Brett with the Nebraska State Patrol Traffic Report on the Huskers Radio Network. 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
2: Welcome back into the Countdown to Kickoff, Nebraska and Bowling Green here at Memorial Stadium. Kyle Crooks now joined by a very special guest, co-founder and financial advisor at Stonebridge Wealth Systems, Tim Kohanic joins us here. Tim, today is a very special day here at Memorial Stadium. Recognize the 25th anniversary of September 11th. While also celebrating America's 250th anniversary, someone who spends every day helping families prepare for the future, what do these milestones mean to you?
14: Well, Kyle, you know, September 11th is always a somber day, and I think most of us probably remember exactly where we were when those events unfolded that day, and just watched in disbelief. I was in high school, I think it was science class, believe it or not, and what I remember just as vividly wasn't just the events that unfolded that day, but what happened afterwards. I remember something that happened here at Memorial Stadium and those images of the firefighter holding the flag and the first responders behind him walking out of that tunnel the first Saturday that football was played after 9/11, and how for a moment everybody was united. The crowd rose to their feet, and I think it was one of the most special moments that we've ever seen inside these gates. And one of the lessons that September 11th taught us all is that tomorrow isn't promised for any of us. And that's really actually at the heart of what we do at Stonebridge, because good financial planning, in our opinion, it isn't about predicting the future. It's about preparing for whatever tomorrow might bring.
2: And Tim, football fans understand championships aren't won on game day, but they're built through preparation, discipline, having the right game plan over time. Is building a successful retirement really that similar to that?
14: I think more so than most people might think. And one of the greatest lessons about retirement actually reminds me of one of the greatest moments in Cornhusker history. So Husker fans listening will remember the 1995 Orange Bowl. You might not. You might have been 4 years old, yeah. I think, Kyle, at the time. But Nebraska was actually trailing Miami at the end of the third quarter. I think it was 17-9. But thankfully, you don't get credit for winning the first three quarters, unfortunately for Mr. Warren Sapp there. So Nebraska came back, scored 15 unanswered, handing Coach Osborne his first national title. Retirement actually works a lot the same way. There are similarities here. Most people do a great job during the first three quarters, right? They save, they pay off debt, they're consistent, they build their retirement accounts, but then comes retirement, and that's the fourth quarter when you hold up the four fingers and say, oh man, now's when the game changes, the rules change. My margin for error gets smaller because it's like the clock is running and you're out of timeout. So at our firm at Stonebridge, we help families prepare for the fourth quarter, because whether it's football or retirement, it's not how you start, it's how you end that really counts.
2: And Tim, after helping Nebraska families prepare for retirement for the past 16 years, what's the biggest lesson that they've taught you about life?
14: You know, I've met with families in every corner of the state and beyond, you know, whether it's farmers, ranchers, business owners, folks that are just trying to put money away so they can have a successful retirement someday. And what's interesting is most people think I work with money. Oh, you're a financial advisor. You work with money. But I don't work with money. I work with time. Money is just a tool. Because the most valuable currency that any of us have, it's our time. The man who sat in your chair prior to you taught all of us just how valuable and important time is. And in my 16 years, you know what I've never had anyone tell me? Tim, if I would have worked a few more Saturdays, just hammered out a few more emails, man, I really could have made it and hit it big. That's not what they talk about. They talk about their family, their grandkids, memories, vacations. At the end of the day, money matters, but only because it's the tool that facilitates, that gives us the freedom to spend more time with the people we love.
15: If a Husker fan listening today remembered just one thing from our conversation as they head into another football season, what would you hope that would be?
14: I love that question. And really, Kyle, it's pretty simple. It's your financial success isn't defined by the size of your retirement account or the amount of, you know, assets you've accumulated. It's defined by what your resources allow you to do. If it means more Saturdays in the backyard with your grandkids throwing the football, that's a win. If it means taking your family on a big trip or a vacation you've always dreamed of, that's a win. And if it just gives you more time, the freedom to spend more time with the people you love and care about, doing whatever it is that you enjoy doing, in my book, that's victory. Money is just a tool. The goal is to use it wisely to build a life you'll never regret.
15: Tim, thanks so much for coming in and for the message. We really appreciate your support of the community, but also Husker football here on the radio.
14: You bet. Thanks for having me.
15: Tim Kolhanek of Stonebridge Wealth Systems. We continue with more after this on the Countdown to Kickoff.
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15: Welcome you back to the Countdown to Kickoff. Kyle Crooks now joined once again by the UNL Chancellor, Catherine Ankerson. Chancellor, so good to see you here as we get ready for another football game inside Memorial Stadium, but approaching the 25th anniversary of 9/11, and of course, an incredible importance that the university has put forth for the remembrance of those events. But what are some of the things that the university is doing in that regard?
5: Thank you, Kyle. Always good to be with you. And, you know, remembering this anniversary is such an important point for the university, but for our country and personally. Well, let me tell you, we have a $10,000 grant that was awarded to our Student Leadership Involvement and Community Engagement Office. And what that has done is expanded the Memorial Stadium stair climb. That's a stair climb that brings together ROTC cadets, first responders, members of the public. It's been going on for a while. But this grant allows us to also pull together a number of other activities under the umbrella. So volunteer opportunities for the community, including a hygiene kit project, which will build 700 kits. Volunteers will assemble them September 16th and 17th, and those kits will be distributed through Project Connect Lincoln, which is a United Way-led event. Importantly, it is for people that are experiencing or at risk of homelessness.
15: And also America 250, we celebrate that today. It's going to be a fun day inside the stadium. There's going to be a drone show here tonight. But overall, UNL's role in helping shape America's story and the innovators that are here from UNL that help shape the story of this country.
5: Thank you, Kyle. The universities like ours, you know, really are engines of national progress. That comes through research and that comes through application of that research into real life. And we have some giants of people who have been at this university over the many years that we've been in existence. And those giants have made discoveries that have really enabled the fight against pandemics, against illnesses, saved people's lives. So let me give you some examples. George W. Beadle, we have a building named after him. His research helped reveal one of the fundamental principles of modern biology, how genes influence processes that sustain life. So Beadle studied here. He became one of the pioneers of modern genetics, and he actually shared the 1958 Nobel Prize for Physiology or Medicine for discoveries concerning genetic control of enzyme production. You know, Gladys Henry Dick is another example, pursued research that helped scientists better understand infectious disease and immunity. They studied the toxin produced by the bacteria responsible for scarlet fever. Huge. Edith Schwartz Clements, long before environmental science became a national priority. Edith was studying the relationship between plants, landscapes, and the natural world. Her work contributed to new ideas about plant succession, landscapes, and the interactions among living organisms and their surroundings. And then, of course, we have Charles Edwin Bessie. He helped shape the University of Nebraska's early identity as a place of scientific discovery. General John Pershing. He founded the renowned Pershing Rifles Drill Organization at Nebraska and earned a degree in law. He is the only officer to attain the rank of General of the Armies, the highest rank possible, while living. Willa Cather, we can't forget Willa Cather. She captured the changing American experience through stories of place, identity, and belonging. And Willa Cather received the 1923 Pulitzer Prize for fiction for One of Ours. Those are the giants.
15: Incredible. I mean, incredible list that, of course, we like to enlighten our listeners on the history of this place from an academic standpoint. So it's wonderful that you you go through some of those pioneers as we celebrate America 250. Thank you, Chancellor, so much for taking the time to chat with us. And we can't wait to do it again next week.
5: Thank you, Kyle. Always a pleasure.
15: We continue with more after this. You're listening to Nebraska Football.
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13: Christopher Sullivan-Diaz here with Tyler Danberg of the Ohio State Sports Network. Tyler, the Buckeyes are coming off a 56-3 win over Ball State with Julian Tsang throwing for 320 yards and three touchdowns, with Jeremiah Smith putting up 151 yards along to complement two touchdowns. What kind of production is the star duo looking to produce this year?
16: Well, I think it's going to have to rely on that connection between Julian Tsang and Jeremiah Smith. I think the key to Ohio State's chances of making a title run and hoisting the second national championship trophy under head coach Ryan Day, a lot of that's going to be reliant on what number four can do. And we saw on Saturday him set the tone with that 48-yard touchdown catch on the second drive of the ball game for the Ohio State offense. I think that the offense in that first half especially really fed off of Jeremiah Smith and what he was able to do with 157 yards all in that first half. Him striking the Heisman pose after his second receiving touchdown in the back of the end zone. And I think that the offense showed that it was incredibly explosive in that game. And we saw a hint of what it can do under offensive coordinator Arthur Smith, who was calling plays from the field, which is different than offensive coordinator Brian Hartline. And then in the second half, the run game really exploded. That's where Ohio State was able to get over 200 yards on the ground in just the third and fourth quarters alone. To put it into perspective, last year, Christopher, Ohio State had four rushes of 40 or more yards last season in 14 games. In that second half against Ball State alone, they had two, both for scores, a 48-yard touchdown for Jacoby Jackson and a 65-yard score for leading rusher of last year, Bo Jackson.
13: Ohio State will face off against fifth-ranked Texas in Austin. The Buckeyes have won the last two matchups. This will be the Buckeyes' first time back in Austin since the 2006-2007 season, where Ohio State won 24-7. What can we expect out of this matchup, and how can Ohio State extend their winning streak to three against the Longhorns?
16: Well, Christopher, I think that you look at the inside matchup, the trenches. That's where the game's always defined by. And last year, Ohio State's offensive line was able to really shut down Texas's defensive line. And look at that right tackle spot last year. Phillip Daniels, who came in from Minnesota, him and right guard Tegra Shibola and center Carson Hinsman, that right side of the line really did a good job in shutting down the All-American pass rusher Colin Simmons. I'm intrigued by this matchup with Colin Simmons against the Ohio State offensive line this year, because I think if there is one level of uncertainty, you look at Ohio State on the right side of the O-line. After Saturday, Phillip Daniels was their starting right tackle, but they were also mixing in some different combinations. Gabe Van Sickle, who comes in, he actually made his first start last year in the college football playoff against Miami, but he got some time against Ball State last week at right guard, and Austin Cervelle moved to right tackle. I'm intrigued to see who can win the trenches on both sides of the ball, and then the weapons as well. I think if Ohio State's defense in the secondary can shut down the Texas passing attack with Arch Manning, who's been much improved since they played last year, and shutting down the wide receiver combination of Ryan Wingo and Cam Coleman, the Auburn transfer, this game is going to be ultimately decided in the air, I think. And look at Ohio State's corners. We talked about Jermaine Matthews Jr. and Devin Sanchez. These are two guys that I think the Buckeyes are going to need to make a statement. And also turning to a freshman nickelback in Jay Timmons. That is another guy to keep an eye on, because I think that Ohio State's defensive backfield is going to play a huge role in this ball game. So if the Buckeyes can get off to a hot start, a fast start, and try to be the first to strike, you got to get the ball to the weapons, and the offense is going to have to certainly be explosive and weather the storm in what's going to be a ruckus environment inside DKR on Saturday.
13: First-ranked Ohio State will play fifth-ranked Texas at 6:30 on Saturday on ABC. Tyler Danberg, thank you for your time.
16: Thank you so much, Christopher.
13: Now let's send it over to Lauren Kamenzin with UCLA.
17: Thanks, Chris. Here to talk about the Bruins is Wayne Cook from the UCLA Radio Network. Well, Wayne, UCLA is coming off their first win of the Bob Chesney era as they defeated Cal 45-24 last week. What impressed you about the Bruins' performance in week one?
18: I think just their overall effort. I think under Coach Chesney, they played with a fire, with passion. And, you know, it wasn't always smooth, but mm-hmm. every time something happened, they they fought back. And then the other thing is they ran the football really well.
17: The rushing attack for the Bruins was dominant last week as they rushed for almost 300 yards as a team. Anthony Woods led the way with 118 yards and two touchdowns. What did you like about the way Woods played against Cal?
18: Well, he's great. I mean, he's had some injury problems last year, but I knew that when he was healthy, he would be good. But Woods, Knight, and Thomas all averaged over 8 yards a carry. Mm-hmm. So, and Woods was over 10. So they did a great job, but they can't do that without the guys up front as well. They did a great job also.
17: After seeing the offense for the first time under a new coaching staff, what did you see from them against Cal that will be important for their success throughout the season?
18: Coach Kennedy did a great job. I thought the balance was fantastic. I thought, obviously, when you have a running game like that, it helps. But Iamaleava did a good job as well. He had 23 yards rushing to keep him honest. And it was a balanced attack. But I just think that the play calling was fantastic. And the run game was significantly better.
17: Bruins are hosting an in-state foe in San Diego State. Would you say there's any sort of in-state rivalry between these two teams?
18: Yeah, it's a big thing. I mean, listen, every time you have a chance to play a football game against an in-state rival, mm-hmm. and I played against San Diego State when I played a million years ago. So, like, and they had players like Marshall Faulk back mm-hmm. then. So, like, you might win a recruiting battle or two between the two schools, yes. especially for San Diego kids. So it's really important.
17: Well, this week the Bruins host the Aztecs. How do you see this one playing out, Wayne?
18: Well, I mean, I think UCLA looks fantastic, mm-hmm. but they have to keep playing. I mean, San Diego State was a 9-win team last year. They didn't have too many problems in their first game, but I think UCLA matches up really well. They just got to keep playing with energy, and I promise you that this coaching staff will not let them relax. So I think it's and hopefully it is a great turnout at the Rose Bowl. It's at a good time. It starts at like 4:15 in the afternoon here. It's going to be hot, but it's a perfect time for a game like that. So I expect it to be a lot of fun, and I think UCLA wins.
17: San Diego State takes on UCLA on Saturday at 6:15 Central on BTN. Thanks for your time, Wayne.
18: Absolutely, no problem.
17: Now let's send it over to Duke Rude with USC.
19: Thanks, Lauren. Here to talk about the Trojans is Scott Schrader from WeRSC.com. Well, Scott, USC is coming off back-to-back blowout victories over San Jose State and Fresno State. What have you taken away from these wins for the Trojans?
20: I think what I've taken away the most is just how much better the defense looks. And you know, I understand who the opponents were. They were favored by 28.5 over San Jose State and then something like 3 touchdowns plus over Fresno State. But you can just tell the way the guys are moving on this USC football team, in particular the defensive line, which is vastly improved. So I think my biggest takeaway is just how much better USC's roster looks this year versus especially 2 years ago, but even more than just last year. So yeah, it's USC went from being undersized to maybe being one of the bigger teams in the Big Ten, which is quite an accomplishment in a short amount of time.
19: True freshman wide receiver Trent Mosley has taken over both games as he's had over 200 yards receiving and 3 touchdowns combined. What do you make of the hot start for the freshman?
20: Trent was a kid that was hampered by off and on with injuries in high school and even missed a few games his senior year. But as the season progressed last year for Santa Margarita, which they won the California State Championship, you could just tell he's a little older than most of the guys. I think Trent is actually 20 years old now. So the maturity and the development that he's had maybe makes him a little bit more ready to play as a true freshman. But yeah, he came in, you know, USC loses a Biletnikoff Award winner and Makai Lemon and Jacoby Lane, who's just wowing them in the NFL, at least preseason. And it just seems like there's been no drop off.
19: This week, the Trojans face off with the Louisiana Raging Cajuns. What are you expecting from this matchup?
20: I'm expecting something similar to what we saw in the first two games. We just did our own show here in the last hour, and just Louisiana looks like a team that's maybe kind of in between San Jose State and Fresno State, and yeah, it's going to be probably another one of those games to where USC is going to be able to kind of unload the entire roster and then play a bunch of guys. I mean, yeah, you know, I hate to be disrespectful in talking about an opponent, but it's just the reality is that the first three opponents just probably aren't going to maybe the first four opponents. I mean, I'm sure you saw UMass beat Rutgers, which like badly, right? It was like, what the heck happened here? So I'm expecting USC to kind of go out and just have their way again. But one of the things that's standing out, regardless of who the opponent is USC also looks like they're pretty well disciplined. And I think when you get into some tougher games, maybe that's not making a big difference against San Jose State and Fresno State. But I think down the road, the lack of penalties and stupid mistakes, I think will be something we'll notice later on down the road.
19: 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Thank you for your time, Scott.
0: Thank you.
19: This has been the Big Ten Blitz presented by Groundworks. My thanks to Christopher Sullivan-Diaz and Lauren Kamazin for their help, and Tyler Danberg, Wayne Cook, and Scott Schrader for joining us. I'm Duke Rood, and more of Countdown to Kickoff continues after this.
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15: We welcome you back to the Countdown to Kickoff, getting set to begin here at Memorial Stadium. It's the Huskers and Bowling Green as part of the Pioneer Opposition segment with the voice of the Bowling Green Falcons, that is Todd Walker. Todd, your reaction to the first game of the year for you guys against the FCS powerhouse, really good team in Tarleton, had a chance late, got a takeaway, got the ball with a chance to tie late, but eventually falling short. What's the word around the program, the feel around the program after an 0-1 start?
20: Well, you know, the feel is that they, you know, were, they let one get away, I guess you could say, and not that they didn't face a tough opponent, but I think really there's a feeling that the slow start doomed them, and that was sort of my worst fear, that, you know, Tarleton would come in there kind of at full speed, at game speed, and the Falcons would still be sort of trying to find their way in their first game of the year, and that's certainly what it looked like early. And, you know, the two fumbles Bowling Green had looked like early, you know, first game fumbles, things that guys likely don't do as the season goes on and they get accustomed to being hit and playing in real game action. And again, as you said, Tarleton is high level FCS team. They whipped up on Prairie View the week before. And really there were four plays in that game that really told the story. Bowling Green's two turnovers set the Texans up with a short field twice. They converted that to 10 points. And then two times Bowling Green had them pinned to their goal line. Tylan Hines broke out 75, 80 yards runs twice
0: to flip the field completely and destroy what BG had worked for with field position. So I think clearly not a good result, but you can explain it away very easily.
15: Year two for Eddie George, household name when you think college football and even NFL football, and had a success at Tennessee State coming off a four-win season. How do you feel maybe this team is different, or how he's been able to establish his identity in year two?
0: Well, I think, first of all, they had a complete off season, which he did not when he was hired for his first season. Didn't start until March, and that made last year awkward in many ways. And then it was compounded by frequent injuries at quarterback with four different starting QBs. This year, things are much more settled, although like everybody, seemingly, you can't have the luxury of having a quarterback more than 1 year. So they have a new quarterback. Jay Castantine has come in and beat out a four-star former recruit and Austin Novosad to win the job. And I think this team just is more comfortable in the expectations and schemes and everything. And really, this time around, they seem much more focused and ready for the season, although you could say that didn't show up in week one. But again, we talked about the fact their opponent had played and they had not. So I think they feel generally good about their preparation in the preseason.
15: Chatting with Todd Walker, voice of Bowling Green, part of the Pioneer Opposition segment. Jay Castantine, you mentioned him, so let's go there. Quarterback competition in fall camp and against a blue chip recruit who started his career at Oregon. So he's able to win the job coming from Division II Assumption. In your eyes, how did he win the job?
0: I think it was two things. The fact that he has played 20 games the last 2 years as a starting quarterback and led the team to success. Where Austin Novosad in his 3 years at Oregon threw exactly 15 passes. I think that was big. And I think the other thing is that Jay is a little bit more of an accomplished runner than Austin is. I think that ability to have the quarterback as a threat in the run game complements what this offense is set up to do. So I think those were the two biggest factors that led to him winning the job. And you saw as last Saturday's game went on, the coaching staff, I think, got more trustworthy in what Jay could do in game action. Some of the stuff they saw in camp doesn't necessarily translate to a game, because in camp you're not live, really, as a quarterback. You're protected. So I think you'll see them continue to run more of the offense and really turn this team over to Castantine to run.
15: And, Todd, you look back at the box score last week, and obviously a big number given up on the ground. You give up a 250-plus yard rusher, but a couple of those on really big, explosive runs. Is there an immediate fix there for some of the issues that they saw on the defense? Do you expect to see a much better group this time around? Or, you know, even forget about this game, but moving forward, what are the expectations for the defense?
0: Yeah, I think the defense is going to be, on balance, a very good unit. Last week, those two long runs are both off the goal line, and really, that screams to missed assignments or somebody trying to do too much, especially when they had them pinned at the 1 yard line. You'll see a defense sometimes overcommit and get like they're going to get that safety or they're going to make a big play, and they pay with a big play the other way. And I think that happened twice, and that you would assume that misplaced aggression will get corrected. And they'll correct that problem. But, yeah, I think the defense is going to be good, really, for the balance of the season. There's a lot more returning players there than there are on offense. I mean, guys that have played for Bowling Green and done good things. So the defense, I think, in the long run will be a very good strength for this team.
15: What would you say, who's an X factor in this game? Could be either side of the ball for Bowling Green to pull off an upset. Who's one of those players that maybe isn't number one on the top of the scouting report, but maybe could be an X factor in this game?
0: Well, I think an X factor could be one of the receivers manages to become a threat on the outside. Last year and continuing into this year, Bowling Green has really struggled to get the ball down the field. You know, now with the coaching staff more comfortable with Jay Castantine's abilities to run the entire offense, maybe they can find a way to have some downfield passing that's been really lacking for this offense the last couple of years. And I think that, you know, the other X factor, if you will, is Dorian Pringle. He's a big-time playmaker on the defense. He missed the last nine games last year with a knee injury. He looked very good in week one. Didn't come up with any game-changing seismic plays, but he's capable of that, a strip sack, a pick, something like this. He's more than capable, and I think he's an X factor to watch on the Bowling Green defense.
15: Wanted to ask you, Todd, too, about Austin Dendy, the running back. You know, he's an SEC recruit at Missouri. Comes, really flashes onto the scene late in the season, three consecutive 100-yard games. For him, was it a shock to everybody the way he finished the season, and what are his expectations this year?
0: Yeah, last year, you know, a guy from Missouri, I guess, you know, he'll get some run for sure. But as the season went on, this guy was nowhere. I mean, not only did he not get any carries, he didn't get in the game. I mean, we never saw this guy. And then all of a sudden, they start handing him the ball. In the last five games, he's averaging 100 yards. He was literally in the running back doghouse for Eddie George, and basically told the guy, and this was more off the field and attitude and stuff like that than on the field, but basically get right or you don't play. And once he did and he started playing, he was very, very good. You could see why he was at Missouri. He didn't do a lot last week. The running game was kind of stifled, and that was a big disappointment. But make no mistake, Austin Dendy's more than capable. And, you know, sometimes you'll see this, guys that were power recruits, and then they transfer when they get a chance to show off against a big-time program. Maybe they're a little more motivated. I think Austin Dendy is really ready to try and bust loose in this game.
15: Yeah, fascinating story for sure. From a scout team to three straight 100-plus yard games and the starting running back to begin the year. Todd, thanks so much for joining us, and have a great call.
0: Hey, thanks. Good to talk with you guys.
15: Todd Walker, the voice of Bowling Green, joining us on the countdown to kickoff. For a century, Pioneers led the way in crop genetics and agronomic innovation. Changes in agriculture come and go, but the Pioneer brand stands strong. Also, fans, protect your future this game day by buckling up, putting the phone down, and finding a sober ride if you've been drinking. This traffic report is brought to you by the Nebraska Department of Transportation's Highway Safety Office. With that, let's take a look at the roads leading into Lincoln. Let's send it to Trooper Brett.
1: Good afternoon, Husker fans. This is Trooper Brett with an updated Nebraska State Patrol Husker traffic report. With kickoff against Bowling Green drawing closer, game day traffic is now heavily concentrated around Memorial Stadium. 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I'm Trooper Brett with the Nebraska State Patrol Traffic Report on the Huskers Radio Network. 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
15: 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Also, we are pleased to present the Hy-Vee Elevate Your Tailgate winner, brought to you by Hy-Vee, proud sponsor of the Nebraska Cornhuskers. 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That's Scott Thompson. Congratulations to Scott, the Elevate Your Tailgate winner, sponsored by Hy-Vee. Kyle Crooks, and down on the field, that is Jessica Cootie. Jess, as part of our Cornerstone Bank time and temp, it is much different and cooler down on the field than it was a week ago today.
32: Yeah, you think this time a week ago it was getting up to 150 degrees on the turf, and it is 70 degrees on the turf right now. It is absolutely perfect. I had a chance to chat with the team meteorologist, also the chief meteorologist at ABC Channel 8, Rusty Dawkins, and he told me that he expects the temperatures to stay right around 70, 72, but there is a slight chance of rain and lightning just at the beginning of the game, so we'll hope that stays away, that lightning especially, but said there is some chance for some light rain close to kickoff, but then as

0: 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Also, fans, call a timeout. 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This project is funded from the SPF PFS grant through SAMHSA, contracted through DHHSNE. All right, Jess, how about your Prairie Valley keys to today's performance? What do you need to see?
1: Well, what I am going with is a better start. I'd like to see a better start, both to start the game and at half. We heard Rob Orch, defensive coordinator, joking this week, we'll try not to give up 70 plays here to start the game. But I think, we talked about out of the gate, this team maybe a little bit amped up, just needed to settle down a little bit, had 6 penalties at halftime. Coach Rule said, hey, when we weren't getting penalties, we were scoring touchdowns. They had 6 penalties at half, 9 overall. So I think just a better start to the game, but also at halftime, Kyle, we saw last year they were 0-for-6 to start on coin tosses. They finally won one last week and so had the ball to start the second half and went 3 and out with the offense. So did not like the start out of the half either. So both, I think, to start the game and out of the half, better starts. And on the penalty note, clean that up. We heard Coach Rule say there is absolutely no excuse. We have officials at practice. So a lot of those things, I think, maybe first game jitters. Expect to see those cleaned up a lot, because those are things that will get you beat in close games. And we've heard the team emphasize that a lot throughout this week, just cleaning up those mental mistakes there. And also, I'm going to throw one in here. The big dog, Jeremiah Searles, told me to add this one. More than one takeaway, multiple takeaways, and put this offense in some short yardage situation. So hopefully the defense, they have a goal. They got one last week. They want to get more than one every single week. So hopefully they can add to that this week and get multiple takeaways. And that one coming from Jeremiah Searle. So those are the keys to today's performance presented by Prairie Valley Seeds.
0: Yeah, and Rob Orch said earlier this week, 3 takeaways, that's the number that they want. Let's go to the running backs, too. And the offense as a whole scored a touchdown in each of the final 5 possessions, so certainly settled into the game. But you talked to Jamal Rule post-game, and he has an infectious smile.
1: Oh, absolutely. You could just tell he loves playing football, and he loves being a Nebraska Cornhusker. He is so appreciative of this opportunity. He was not highly recruited, but E.J. Barthel discovered him early, so he's been so appreciative of the fact that this coaching staff found him, stuck with him, and then he's loved every second of being here. And, you know, even just the way that he and Mekhi Nelson celebrated each other last week, it was Jamal Rule, then it was Mekhi Nelson. And post-game, I'll tell you this story, Kyle. I was going to talk to one of those guys because they were both stars last week, and Mekhi Nelson said, hey, you do it, freshman. And so you're letting Jamal Rule take the spotlight after the game. So I think also really great teammates, both those guys, but the way they celebrated each other, there's no doubt Husker Nation has fallen in love with Jamal Rule. There's no doubt about it, though.
0: Yeah, for the running backs last week, combined 329 yards from scrimmage. Rule, in his debut, 15 carries, 122 yards, 2 touchdowns, and a receiving touchdown. Mekhi Nelson, also a rushing score, and had a catch and run of 51 yards for a touchdown. So those and Isaiah Mosey, I would expect perhaps maybe to see him have a bigger role. Let's go to the receivers, too, because 18 of the 31 targets were to 2 guys, Ja'Cory Barney and Kwazi Gilmer. But I think this could be a big night for an Isaiah Hunter, Jess.
1: Yeah, absolutely. We heard Dana Holgerson talk this week that they've got to get him more touches. I mean, he's a guy that does so many things right, and he's such a great blocker, and they are so appreciative of the job that he does in that aspect. And look, he's a guy that can make things happen with the ball in his hands, too. So they want to get him more opportunities, more touches. Also, look out for Demetrius Bell, Kyle. We've been talking about him in practice. I saw him out here in warm-ups. You can tell he's got a little extra juice to him today. He stayed out here longer with TJ Latif, getting some extra reps in, some extra time out here on the field. I think he might get some burn today, too. So I think, as per usual, Dana Holgerson offense going to spread the ball around. There were 10 different receivers last week that caught passes, and I think you'll see that. I'll go ahead and say double digits again today on receivers. But Isaiah Hunter is going to be a guy that's going to get some looks this week.
0: Yeah, no doubt about it. Jess, we'll hear from you coming up here in the pre-kick show in a matter of moments. We'll have Matt Rule coming up on the pregame as well. So the opponent here tonight, that's Bowling Green. They enter 0-1. They lost to FCS Power Tarleton State last week, led by a notable name. That is Eddie George, in his second year as head coach at Bowling Green. Previous to this was the head coach at Tennessee State. for 4 years. He was three games over 500, bought the team 2 years ago to an FCS playoff, so they're trying to turn things around here early, but

0: They're a 30-point underdog here on the radio, I should say here at home, against Nebraska here at home. They're up 30, have a 30-point differential in terms of that spread here with Bowling Green today. So certainly a lot to touch on with Bowling Green. We're going to have a lot of festivities as we get closer to kickoff of this one. Post-game drone show. Tunnel walk is going to be a special one today as we are 25 years removed from those horrific days of 9/11 back on September 11, 2001. So we'll get you all of that as we get closer. But coming up here on the pregame show, I had a chance to check in with the head man, Matt Rhule, as part of the Matt Rhule pregame show, and that is next.
1: This is the Matt Rhule pregame show, brought to you by Brevant Seeds. Don't just win, change the game.
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0: All right, Coach, start of a new week, night game at Memorial Stadium. Bowling Green is here in town. Let's start here. Week of practice. How did you like the preparation as you guys fix up what you saw in game one and get ready for game two?
4: Yeah, I thought it was an excellent week. The guys battled, tried to get a lot better, tried to improve the things that they saw that they have to improve at, and look forward to taking a step.
0: Week one, communication, it's a little different when you got 85,000 fans in the stadium. First things, kudos to the fans sitting through that heat last week. But how did you like the communication on the field between the staff, players, just how all that went?
4: I thought it was very good. You know, obviously we had a miscommunication on the first play, which you know, I think taught everyone a very valuable lesson. If all 11 guys on defense are not on the same page, then nothing good happens. But I thought in terms of the substitutions, you know, using the headset, signaling, getting guys in and out of the game, it was significantly above where a lot of teams are in game one.
0: What did you see from the ability to bounce back after that first play for you guys?
4: Yeah, that was a great thing for us. You know, I think, you know, you need a little bit of adversity to find out how everyone's going to react. New coaches looking at me, new players looking at me, players looking at coaches looking at players, and most importantly, players looking at each other. And, you know, it wasn't perfect, but they certainly didn't panic and didn't start, you know, throwing helmets and all the things you see sometimes on college football on TV. They bared down and got to play a good second half.
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11: All right, Coach, opponent today is Bowling Green, guy you know well in Eddie George, one of the best running backs, of course, of all time, Heisman winner, and what he did at the NFL level. Let's start offensively because it'll be a test again with an athletic quarterback, maybe run even more design stuff for the quarterback. What do you see offensively from them on tape?
4: Well, you know, it's been a really good week for us just in our development, you know, because it's so much two tight ends, three tight ends, things you don't always see in non-conference, but you'll certainly see at some point during the season. They're, you know, ground first running attack. And they had a couple fumbles last week, which they didn't do last year, which hurt them. And then the quarterback, as you said, does a great job of finding number zero. They might get back number six. This game was a really good player for them, but he's an athletic quarterback who was able to evade the rush. This is not going to be a big drop back passing game. You know, they're going to play action. They're going to run the football. And I think our guys have adapted to that this week.
11: Good players at all three levels you see from them defensively on tape. What do you see from maybe the different looks you might get?
4: Yeah, they've got some big, powerful guys inside. Two linebackers that, you know, number six came from Purdue. Number three, their leading tackler coming off an ACL. I think he had 14, 15, 16 tackles last week. On the edge, they have a kid, 23, who's an excellent pass rusher. So they've got really good players. JoJo Johnson, their corner, you know, transfer from Indiana, really could be playing anywhere. So you know, they have good players. It'll be about, you know, really our guys, you know, winning those one-on-one matchups and working together to get that done.
11: Biggest adjustment from week one to week two for you guys, is it just clean some things up penalty-wise?
4: I think offensively, yeah. I mean, I think once they realize, once they got those penalties out of there, you know, they pretty much scored on every drive. So good learning lesson about, you know, no one wants to have penalties. And we're not talking about aggressive penalties, but pre-snap penalties, you know, they shifted and moved on the defensive line, which caused us to move, and we have to be more disciplined than that.
11: 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We wrap it up with Coach right after this.
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11: 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Well, Tunnel Walk tonight, Coach, is going to be a recreation of what it was 25 years ago. This is the 25th anniversary of the terrorist attacks here on this country. But a couple of years ago, you got a chance to go to the 9/11 Memorial when you played in the Pinstripe Bowl. You're a New York guy. You have New York roots. But overall, what's the importance of kind of telling your guys about that day and the history of that day?
4: Well, a lot of wonderful people, family members, husbands, fathers, wives, mothers passed away that day. And I'll never forget, being at UCLA, being a New Yorker, watching that happen. I'll never forget going to the memorial with our team and listening to the phone calls from people as they called their loved ones. I mean, just harrowing, you know, frightful moments. And so, you know, when you think about those people, you know, we want to remember them. And so to me, when we do things like we're doing tonight, remembering the sacrifice, remembering the people that didn't run out of the building but ran into the building, and remember the people that were trapped in the building, remember the people that plunged to their death or died that day, it's really all you can do is make sure that they're not forgotten. And most of the kids out there playing weren't born when that happened. They learned about it like in history class. Mm-hmm. But I think it's what we can do. Those of us who were there or were you know, alive watching that day, is to make sure that, you know, our kids and our grandkids all remember the people who lost their lives.
11: Yeah. So it'll be a special day for sure. Obviously going back to 25 years ago and just celebrating the personnel that ran into the building that day, but also honoring the 250th anniversary of the invention of the United States of America. So a lot of great stuff as well. This week's contest for the Woodhouse Block Punt Contest is Todd Going from Elkhorn, Nebraska. 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
4: Thank you.
11: Appreciate Coach Rhule for joining us. We continue as we get closer to kickoff right after this.
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20: Welcome back to the Greg Sharp radio booth at Memorial Stadium in Lincoln. I'm Matt Cotney, and let's take a quick look at a Nebraska Lottery scoreboard. Big Ten action and games going on right now. 5:41 to go in the fourth quarter. 19th-ranked Washington leads Utah State 16-7. Minnesota getting blown out at home. They've started the fourth quarter in Minneapolis. Mississippi State 38, Minnesota 13. Duke has taken the lead at Illinois, 31-27, 10:20 to go in the fourth quarter. Eastern Michigan losing at Michigan State. The Spartans 35, Eastern Michigan 7, midway through the fourth quarter. And Maryland is leading UConn 38-14, 8:55 to go in the fourth. The big matchup tonight, top-ranked Ohio State at number 4, Texas at 6:30 p.m. in Austin. Also at 6:30 is the annual Cy-Hawk matchup, with Iowa State heading to Kinnick Stadium to face Iowa. Top-ranked Husker volleyball defeated Georgia Tech this afternoon at the Devaney Center, 3-1. I'm Matt Cotney in the Greg Sharp radio booth at Memorial Stadium in Lincoln. Get ready, Nebraska. The weather is cool, and it's starting to feel like fall. Kyle Crooks, Jessica Cootie, and Jay Moore are set to go. Husker football next.
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4: The power of a group is exponentially greater than the amount of people that are in it when we're all connected to each other. 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It's a dark place. 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
21: Two high safeties, press covers, chest high snap, rusher comes, tunnel to screen, right call, but Ian Crow, he's blown off. Left post on the edge, devoured. Dawson Merritt brings him down for a loss. Spirals over the middle, caught underneath Nelson, 40 at the right hash, 35. Splits through, stays on his feet. Nelson,
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21: Shot out of a cannon. It's roll. Into the end zone on a headlong dive. That's your dagger on opening day. Have yourself a day, 2-5.
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0: Welcome into Memorial Stadium as we get closer to kickoff with the Nebraska Cornhuskers hosting the Bowling Green Falcons in week 2 of the college football season. Hi, everyone. I'm Kyle Crooks. Soon to be joined by former Husker Jay Moore. Jessica Cootie is down on the sidelines as well. Well, Nebraska, they enter at 1-0 after a 49-21 second half rout of Ohio. What was a sweltering early afternoon in Lincoln. Now tonight, with the game taking center stage, we'll have a very special tunnel walk that recreates the first tunnel walk post 9/11, as yesterday represented the 25th anniversary of terrorist attacks on our country. And then after the game, the Huskers will celebrate America 250 with a special post-game drone show. So if you're at the game, stick in your seats. Something that you haven't seen before in a Nebraska football game. The opponent today, well, that's the Bowling Green Falcons. They enter in at 0-1. They lost to Tarleton State last week, an FCS powerhouse, 20-13. They gave up 250-plus yards rushing, Jay Moore. So today, after Jamal Rule has been the toast of the town, the running backs as a whole have been the toast of the town, you would think a big emphasis is getting those three running backs involved.
24: Yeah, they got to get involved very early. Always implementing the run game from the get-go is important. You know, controlling time possession and controlling line of scrimmage. Charleston State got 250 of those rushing yards on two runs, 82 and 73 last week. So there's going to be some big play opportunities for this offense. But those three guys that played so well in the running back room last week, it's going to be good to get them going heavy and early in controlling that line of scrimmage to make sure Bowling Green is holding them at bay.
0: Yeah, I mean, you look at last week and how interesting it was. Let's go to the defense. 68 plays on the first play from scrimmage for Ohio. Two plays later, they're in the end zone, but they settled in really nicely in the second
24: half. Yeah, you look at the statistics. That 67-yarder was obviously very uncharacteristic, a simple miscommunication. Nebraska was in a man-free cover one, and Jeremiah Charles did not get that communication. Listen, not the ideal start, but overall, when you look at it, I love the way they played against the run. Now, Poulos did have 70 yards. Cassatine has the ability to pass some athletic ability, so they got to improve there. But I thought they recovered from that first play miscommunication. Overall, they played a lot of guys defensive on the defensive line. A lot of guys got a lot of good reps. But now it's just time to take those, what you learned from game one to game two. Defensive line's got to play a little better within each other. And let's try to make some more plays behind the line of scrimmage.
0: That's Jay Moore. I'm Kyle Crooks. We'll soon be joined by Jessica Cootie on the other side of this timeout, getting closer to Nebraska and Bowling Green, just over 30 minutes to kick. 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The following may not be disseminated without express written consent. The Huskers Radio Network is a division of Playfly Sports. 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Also, tonight's kickoffs are brought to you by Wiffles Hybrids. Wiffles Hybrids is exclusively focused on corn. That means our only priority is helping farmers grow the best possible corn crop. When you succeed, we succeed. Think corn, think Wiffles. On the other side of this break, Jessica Cootie will join us. We'll get the updates of who's available, who's starting in this game. It's coming up a little bit later in the pre-kick show as well. Step aside for Bowling Green and Nebraska coming up from Memorial Stadium.
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0: Huskers and Falcons heading back to their respective locker rooms. Just under 26 minutes to kick off. Nebraska and Bowling Green here from Memorial Stadium. Let's play our favorite game, why don't we? Who's in, who's out? Down on the sidelines is Jessica Cootie. Jess, what's the latest on the injury report?
1: Well, great news. The Huskers really healthy, and the two guys that were missing last week will be available today. Both Owen Chambliss and Caleb Benning, both full go throughout warmups. Owen Chambliss was not even suited out last week. Caleb Benning was in uniform. But as in terms of just how much they will be able to go, I do think they will be on a limited snap count. But it is good to see them out here. And Owen Chambliss will get the start today at linebacker alongside Dexter Foster. So, and a little bit of change there in the secondary as well. It will be Dwayne McDougal starting at safety, and it will be Victor Evans at corner. So a little bit of shuffling there in the secondary. And at linebacker as well, we talked a little bit about Vincent Schaefer's, and he had a little bit of trouble with the hand, went into the tent, had to get the cast, put a little bit more padding on that. He came out today, does have that thick cast on his left hand again, but he's good to go as well. So that is the injury report brought to you by Nebraska Physical Therapy Association, because getting back on the field starts with the right care. 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And how about that running back handoff in the first team snaps? It was Mekhi Nelson, but as they did last week, they split the first team snaps with those two running backs. It was Jamal Rule that came in and also took snaps with the first team. So those two guys, but I, again, expect to see all of those guys get a lot of opportunities here tonight, guys.
0: Yeah, no doubt about it. Good stuff, Jess. So Owen Chambliss looks like he will start tonight. Caleb Benning most likely will be on a snap count, but he will be available. He's dressed out tonight. He's somebody who could have been a starting safety had he stayed healthy through fall camp. So it looks like MacDougal and Jameer Khan will get the starts at the safety positions. We'll give you the full starting lineups coming up in the next segment. But, Jay, let me ask you this. Owen Chambliss, from a football IQ leadership standpoint, that's a big difference to have him out there.
24: It is. I thought Nebraska's linebackers played solid last week. But having a guy with the familiarity with Orich's system and playing very, very well at a high level at San Diego State, it's really just from a communication standpoint. Obviously, he's a very physical and well-coached football player. But I think you saw Nebraska, when communication just isn't there, things, big plays can happen. So getting him in there, listen, does he need to potentially play tonight? Maybe not. But guess what? He's got to get these reps. You know, we saw the mistakes that happened in game one. He needs to get acclimated to playing tired and making sure everyone's on the same page.
0: Yeah, you need to hit somebody and bring somebody to the ground. It's a brutal game, and I know that, you know, there's certain games that to certain fans that might mean a little bit more, but Owen Chambliss has got to get out there and play. The pride of old Nebraska is on the field right now. We're moments away from the national anthem here at Memorial Stadium. The fans continue to file in. Consecutive sellout, an NCAA record, 412th here tonight. It was announced as a sellout earlier this week. And it is a beautiful sight here from the Greg Sharp radio booth. The sun is peering down on the far side stands. The entire field is covered in shade. It feels nice, especially in comparison to last week. 68 degrees currently here in Lincoln. That is the channel view from the field. 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All right, Jay, offensively, Anthony Calandra, your assessment of him last week, what do you want to see this week?
24: Yeah, I thought I was impressed. His arm strength was that was very unexpected for me. Listen, I thought he operated well. He took care of the football, no turnovers, really made no ill-advised throws. The only bad play was probably the intentional grounding that he made in the first series of the third quarter last week. Other than that, I thought it was he operated very, very well. Listen, when you get the run game going, you get the screen game going, that helps settle quarterbacks in, and I just expect him to make those similar throws. We'll see how they want to implement them in the run game. Probably a slower start doing that, like last week as well. But again, just find those little things to improve on. Rule said, you know, maybe he needs to slow down the fastball a little bit to make some more catchable balls. But I thought overall last week was a great first outing. First and foremost, as a quarterback, you got to take care of the football. He did that really, really great last week.
0: You made a great point about it was simplistic in terms of the pressures that were sent last week.
24: Yeah.
0: A lot of four-man pressures. But you also want to be able to get home with four-man pressures. How much does that need to change tonight, the ability to affect with four?
24: Yes, it does. That needs to happen. I think Nebraska is still going to be basic in tonight's game and in next week's game against North Dakota. I think ultimately what you want to do is just get really good at your base stuff. And then as you get into Big Ten play, you can start getting a little more creative. But you have to have a fastball, right? You have to have something you can rely on, a second serve type of deal, where you just know when things get a little fuzzy out there at times, you know you can line up in your base stuff and you're going to be darn good. So I think that's what Nebraska wants to implement. But, yes, they got to do a better job of getting home at four. They got better in the second half. They got to corral the quarterback better. But I think second game, just knowing how to play off of each other. A lot of guys played a lot of different positions on the defensive line last week against Ohio. But, yes, creating that pressure with four, maybe five at times, but they got to put a little more pressure on that quarterback tonight.
0: And to the point of the defense settling in, they allowed scores on the first three Ohio drives and the final eight, just only a total of 132 total yards and eight total points allowed. Outscored Ohio 35-8 in the second half. We do have the national anthem coming up, very special national anthem. The Wings of Blue parachute jumpers will be flying in here to Memorial Stadium in just a little bit. As we mentioned, the pride of all Nebraska is on the field in all of the shadows. One of the best environments, a night game at Memorial Stadium. These are, again, you don't get many of these throughout the year, so this is an opportunity to soak this in. The fans continue to file in. The students, they've been here for quite some time. The tailgate scene was even a little bit more livelier, as you would imagine, later in the day. I was walking around Lincoln at about, I don't know, noon, and the tables and tents were set up in the Haymarket area and around the stadium as well. So this is certainly a special day. Also celebrating America 250 as well, as that logo is on the field at either 25-yard line. So there will be a special tunnel walk as well to commemorate, of course, the tragic attacks 25 years ago and those that were helping on that day in New York City and the Pentagon and Shanksville, Pennsylvania. So we'll step aside. We have the national anthem coming up here in Lincoln, and then we'll have starting lineups and kickoff all coming up after this.
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0: Beautiful night for football here at Memorial Stadium. Kyle, Jay, and Jess from the Greg Sharp Radio booth. Our game day host is Ben McLaughlin. Matt Coatney will rejoin us in between quarters as well at halftime and on Big Red Reaction tonight with Jeremiah Searles. Let's take a look at the Nebraska soybean starting lineups. Nebraska soybean farmers are using technology and sustainable practices to leave things better for the next generation. Offensively, offensive coordinator Dana Holgerson will have his QB1 as Anthony Calandra, 18 of 32 last week. Did have 3 touchdown passes and 1 rushing score. The running back could be either Mekhi Nelson, Jamal Ruhr, or Isaiah Mosey. Mekhi took the first snap in warmups. Wide receivers Isaiah Hunter, Kwazi Gilmer, and Ja'Cory Barney. Meanwhile, tight end Luke Lindenmeyer off a really good game last week with 18 knockdowns. Offensive line left to right, Elijah Pritchett, Paul Mubanga, Justin Evans, Brendan Black, Gunnar Gatula, that's from left to right tackle. Meanwhile, for the Black Shirts, led by the first-year DC, that is Rob Orts, trying not to give up a 68-yard play on the first play from scrimmage. This time around, wants his group to be more fearless. Well, up front, it's a good group. Cam Lenhart, Owen Stoudemire, Jasir Whittington, and Anthony Jones Jr. Jones Jr. played the most snaps of any D lineman at 52 last week. Owen Chambliss, his Husker debut, is tonight 8 tackles shy of 150 in his career, dealing with a hamstring in fall. So Chambliss will start along with Dexter Foster at the other linebacker in this 4-2-5 alignment. The two corners, Andrew Marshall and Victor Evans, who earned a black shirt this week, he will get the start at the other cornerback position. Safety, Dwayne McDougal and Jameer Khan. Expect Caleb Benning, perhaps, to see some snaps. He dealt with a lower half issue in fall camp as well. The nickel is Donovan Jones. Him and Andrew Marshall. Jones and Marshall played every snap of last week's win over Ohio. So the Huskers look to move to 2-0. First ever meeting for a second straight week. The Huskers will play somebody they have not played in football before and also play a MAC opponent. Bowling Green picked to finish 9th in the preseason MAC poll. Well, for Nebraska, again, trying to protect their home turf in front of a good crowd. 412th consecutive sellout. As we will step aside one final time and we come back, we'll have a very special tunnel walk and we'll get you to kickoff. That's all coming up right after this.
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25: I just want you one rep at a time. Just like if we played these guys at practice. How would you guys be? You go after them. And that's what's happening tonight. I believe in you guys. That was clear. The coaches believe in you guys. Go do it tonight. Go make your plays. Go be you.
26: This is head coach Matt Rhule, and Nebraska football is on the air. Now let's send it up to the booth for the call of the game. Alongside Jessica Cootie and Jay Moore, here's the voice of the Huskers, Kyle Crooks.
0: Here we go for a night game at Memorial Stadium. The Nebraska Cornhuskers go back to work as they welcome in the Bowling Green Falcons in week two of the college football season. Hi, everyone, and welcome inside the Greg Sharp radio booth alongside Jessica Cootie. Down on the sidelines, former Husker Jay Moore. I'm Kyle Crooks. And on a night, the Huskers celebrate America 250. They hope to celebrate a win at night's end. Currently, the Wings of Blue parachute jumpers are doing their thing as they are landing on that scarlet N on this artificial surface here at Memorial Stadium, not an empty seat. And as we celebrate America 250, that logo is painted on either 25 as well, as we also get set for a very special tunnel walk. This is the 25th anniversary of those terror attacks in New York City, Washington, D.C., and try to recreate the exact tunnel walk that we saw on September 20th of 2001, some of the same emergency personnel from that same tunnel walk will be here tonight. Of course, yesterday was exactly 25 years from that day that changed our country's history forever, September 11th, 2001. Sea of red surrounds us here at Memorial Stadium, and one of the greatest traditions in college football getting set to begin. The Huskers try to move to 2-0. We'll take on a winless Bowling Green team that lost to Charlton State last week in FCS power. They gave up 250-plus rush yards last week. And, of course, we know the story of Jamal Rhule, the freshman that has captured the minds and imaginations of Husker fans, running for 122 yards on the ground, 169 scrimmage yards last week. It was our first look of Anthony Calandria as well, 18 of 32, 275, three touchdowns, and also ran for a score. And the Blackshirts look for an encore performance from a strong second half. So as we settle in and get ready for a very special tunnel walk, from Fall City to Fairbury, from McCook to Mitchell, this is Nebraska's Tunnel Walk.

0: years ago, an idea was born. An idea based on the belief that together we can build something greater than ourselves. Through sacrifice, struggle, through our darkest days, we stood united.
1: Nothing will, folks. What a tremendous, tremendous scene and setting that was.
0: For those who came before us. For those standing beside us. For the place we call home.
2: Blown, he's blown up. Explosive.
3: Yes. Flat off by Real Tip towards the boundary. 15, 10, 5. He's in. Tipped up in the air. Intercepted by Rex Guthrie at midfield.
4: It was a tip ball drill.
2: Still stands on his feet. Nelson is gone.
0: There is no place like the United States of America. And there is no place like Nebraska.

0: the same scene we saw just about 25 years ago. Emergency personnel, one holding an American flag in front of the Huskers who walk behind them. Country put first. The Huskers on that day 25 years ago on September 20th, one of the first collegiate sporting events after 9/11. It was a tearjerker that day. Everyone in attendance had emotions that they go back to on that very same day. And 25 years later, trying to recapture those emotions here at Memorial Stadium, wrapped around one of the greatest traditions in college football. The Huskers, led by some of the same emergency personnel that were here 25 years ago, they worked themselves to the gates that will get set to swing open. The smoke just sitting here at Memorial Stadium. Fans surround the team right near that gate down to our left. And in moments, you'll see the Huskers emerge. The first sight you see, that American flag. Emotions sky high as Bowling Green comes out to our right. All of those Huskers with those white helmets jumping up and down, and here come the Huskers! Fireworks shooting off left and right. Red, white, and blue, smoke firing in the air from the 45-yard line. Amidst those Huskers that now run down to the goal line to our right. A very special scene as tonight we celebrate America 250 with a special post-game drone show. With that tunnel walk, that was chills right there as we think back to that day 25 years ago. The captains get set to head towards the Scarlet N at the 50-yard line. First night game of the year. There's always emotions that are around that as well. We had the Wings of Blue parachute jumpers do their thing as well. Not just the four game captains for Bowling Green, but their entire team walks all the way out to the numbers and with the coin toss down to the playing surface and Jess.
1: Captains for Bowling Green, Dorian Pringle, Cade, Costas, Eric, George, Brady, Bolin for the Huskers. Game day captains, Anthony Jones, Andrew Marshall, Roman Mandrini, and Tyler Canuck. We're going to send things to the referee, Jason Nickleby.
2: Mainly, you guys take care of your teams, okay? 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All right, here's the coin. This is heads, and this is tails with the Big Ten logo. As a visiting team, Bowling Green, it's your call. What's your call?
3: Tails.
2: Tails is the call. It is tails. You've won the toss. Preferred. Preferred your choice. You want the rock.
3: Preferred.
2: Okay, which way are you going to
1: take? All right, guys, Bowling Green wins the toss. Nebraska going to get the ball to start this game.
0: Yeah, so one for two to start the year. Right now hitting .500. Frank Solich tossed the coin last week, and the Huskers are able to win the coin toss. So the Nebraska offense will be on the field to start. Last week it was the defense at the voice of Jason Nickleby, Big Ten official. He's a Minnesota native. You can hear it in the accent, too, that he has there on the field. But, Jay, all right, let's settle in. Night game is going to be fun.
4: Yeah, look, this is, you know, the first night game of the year. As a player, it's hard because you're sitting around the hotel room all day. Meetings, you maybe make some walkthroughs in there, but now you're just itching to play. First night game in front of a sellout crowd. You got the parachutes, and it's just time to get better and improve from week one to week two.
0: Huskers will receive here to start, and Nebraska in those red tops, white pants, the new uniforms. You've seen them by now. The bigger, thinner numbers in white on the front and the back. The customary white helmet, scarlet N on either side. The scarlet stripe down the center. Those big, thick stripes on the shoulder pads. Bowling Green is in the all whites. They're going icy white tonight. Bowling Green, the BG in white outlined in brown on either side of the helmet. White tops, white pants. The orange and black striping down the side of the pants and on the side of the shoulder pads as well. In front of a sold-out crowd, 412th consecutive sellout. It is, and Isaiah Hunter is back deep for the Huskers. Down to our left, Isaiah Mosey also is the other returner on the far hash. getting set to kick off for the Falcons. Trayton McKee, sophomore from Lancaster, Ohio. They're trying to pull off a program-defining win tonight as a 30-point underdog. The Huskers want to score early and often, oppose their will to get to 2-0 with North Dakota looming. Beautiful night here in Lincoln. Shadows dominate the field. The sun is getting to set on another Saturday. Trayton McKee, he's about 10 yards off the ball. Isaiah Hunter is standing at the goal line to our left. McKee, hands skyward. The 10-yard approach, and off we go here from Memorial Stadium. High arching kick, it's short. Caught near right hash of the 5 by Hunter at the 10. 15 angles right to the 20, and he's wrapped up, swung down, fights to the 25-yard line outside the near right numbers. So he's able to get it to that touchback spot of the 25, and here comes Jay Anthony Calendri for his second Husker start.
4: He's got to do what he did last week, manage the game, take care of the football. I want to see Nebraska run the ball well on first down. Bowling Green struggle, stop the run, a lot of big chunk plays in the run game. Get off to a good start, make these second down calls a little more manageable from second and five to six.
0: Jamal Rule is the starting running back, sidecar right, two receivers right, tight end flex off the line right is Lindenmar. Belt high snap, screen right, caught by Gilmer along the right boundary, 30, hops past the defender, 35, and he's popped at the 37-yard line by Ellis Sanders, the linebacker. First down, a catch and run of 13 yards. They'll spot it at the 38-yard line. So a quick Medica first down for Kwasi Gilmer. And Calandra, no huddle look. Two receivers stack right, one to the left. Shotgun snap, play fake, slants it over the middle. Caught by Ja'Cory Barney across midfield and peeled down on the edge of the Scarlet End. They say Barney lost the ball at the 47 in plus territory. Bowling Green is pointing back the other way. Did Barney lose it? He did. It was JoJo Johnson who just ripped it away from Ja'Cory Barney on the slant in plus territory. So now Bowling Green will take over near midfield after last week. They did not have a turnover on offense.
4: You got to get a good, this is going to get reviewed. Barney's knee looked like it came down, but did the ball come out after that? Just looking at the replay.
0: We'll see if we get an extra look at it. It was a slant over the middle. Barney got hit. Kel L. Pascal, make that Preston Esto. Esto was the one who hit him. And then the ball came out. I think JoJo Johnson just ripped it away from him. Matt Rule is standing with the sideline official to see if potentially he wants to review this.
3: An interception. That play is under further review.
0: So it's a Hoogemeyer official review. 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All right, Jay, what are you seeing on the replay review?
4: Well, initially I thought his knee was down. I thought the ball came out before, but on the second review of that, he was just bobbling it. It's just whether or not he went to the ground and had full control. He did. The Bowling Green defender did a good job of getting the ball out, but I think Barney had control when he went to the ground. Just got to see what the boost is. I don't off the first. It's always hard, right? Because they're what's the initial call on the field? Is there enough evidence to overturn this?
0: So it was JoJo Johnson who helped strip it out. Preston Esto, the safety, had the hit. The ball right now is at the 46, so that's where it's going to be spotted regardless. The ball looks like it's starting to come out as Ja'Cory's starting to head to the turf. And as the knee down before that ball starts creeping out, JoJo Johnson then, as they're

0: down. She just...
1: After reviewing the play, the ruling on the field of an interception is upheld. First down and 10, Bowling Green.
2: So upheld, that's the new terminology that we heard last year. Well, the Huskers, it's going to be an interception. The ball never hit the ground. He ripped it away from him, so officially it was an interception for JoJo Johnson. And it's first and 10 for Bowling Green, own 46, one wide each way. Jake Castantine is their transfer quarterback. Off play action, backpedals in three, launches down the seam, and it is bobbled, almost intercepted at the 15. Andrew Marshall stepped in front of their top target, Brennan Ridley. There is a flag down on the far side near the 45-yard line in the secondary. Is it an eligible downfield?
0: It's against Bowling Green. Yep, an eligible tap the referees.
1: Ineligible receiver downfield, number zero, offense, 5-yard penalty, first down.
2: That's a tight end, Jeremiah Scobie. We know this after last week. Don't test Andrew Marshall. He was on an island. He almost had an interception. Ridley had to play defender on that breakup.
0: Not surprised Bowling Green, after a turnover, taking a big shot. Stoudemire is able to get good pressure up the middle, but again, Andrew Marshall's up for the task in that secondary.
2: So first and 15 after the ineligible downfield. Home 41 for Bowling Green. Two receivers right. That's Scobie, the tight end, motions wide left, so two each way. Castantine takes the snap. Back in one. Backside pressure comes. Flag down for a hole. Throws over the middle, incomplete. Flag comes in for a pass interference on Wynn Sharp as Marshall ran through his back at the 46 in Nebraska territory. This will be negating penalties and will replay the down. Boy, if this is how this game's going to go, we might be here until midnight.
0: I'm going to need some more energy
1: drinks.
0: There are
1: two fouls on the play, one against each team. Holding, offense, number 65. Pass interference, defense, number 7. Those fouls offset. First down.
2: So Gabe Funk, the left tackle, for a hold. Andrew Marshall for pass interference. Offsetting penalties. First and 15. Bowling Green and a scoreless first. Own 41, minute in.
0: Anthony Jones got really good pressure off the right side. So the first two plays, Nebraska is able to create enough pressure just on that four-man rush.
2: Austin Dendy is the running back. He finished up last year with three consecutive 100-yard games. Own 41 for Bowling Green. Two receivers left, one tight right. Snap. Orbit handoff around the far right edge. Nakiah Mockery, the backup running back. He comes from the slot, and Andrew Marshall spears him down for a loss. Back to the 39-yard line. That'll be a loss of two. Second and 17 for Bowling Green. They have two running backs in on that offensive set.
0: Really good job of setting the edge by Nebraska defense, making that ball bounce. Donovan Jones did a good job of making that ball bounce out initially, and Andrew Marshall was able to come in there and clean that up.
2: It was a mockery coming from the left side of the formation to take the orbit handoff behind the quarterback. Second and 17, Bowling Green, 39, right to left. Ball far right half, single back is Austin Dendy. Castantine under center, takes a snap, stretch handoff left. Dendy is wrapped up by Chambliss and finished off by Owen Stoudemire at the 41, gain of 2 for Austin Dendy. Third down and 15 as the Huskers look to force a punt. After the interception officially on the first drive for the Huskers, after Ja'Cory Barney just had it ripped out of his hands, the Huskers were getting set to move right down the field. Had great field position at their own 46 to the Falcons. Now third and 15 at their own 41. Spread it out three wide to the near left. Solo man right, Castantine has a mockery to his left. Ridley in motion far right, settles on the numbers. Ball splits the hashes. Snap, four-man twist. There's a screen right caught by Ridley. He's tripped up outside the numbers. Dwayne McDougal comes up to trip him up at the 44-yard line. He gains a handful of yards, and that'll be a quick punt here for Bowling Green.
0: Really good read recognition by McDougal. He's kind of over that slot. He saw he came back from 10 yards deep. Really good tackle there off the field. Get the ball back to the offense hands.
2: Gain of 3 yards on that catch and run for Ridley. Ja'Cory Barney, let's see if the Deuce can get loose here. Ryan Kingston to punt. Inside his own 30, and Barney standing at the Husker 15 down to our left. Snap back. Kingston gets it away with a left foot high spiraling kick. Far side, that's caught. Barney in stride, far left sideline, shoved out of bounds just shy of the 30. And the Huskers, after a punt of 32 yards. We do have a flag down on the punt.
1: During the kick, holding, offense, number 56. That 10-yard penalty will be assessed from the end of the run. First down, Nebraska. full media time.

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1: So that'll help starting field position here for the Huskers. 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
0: 11:53 to play first quarter. Call a timeout. If you or someone you know is struggling or in crisis, call, text, or chat 988. It's free, confidential, and trained counselors are ready to listen. This project is funded from the SPF PFS grant through SAMHSA, contracted through DHHSNE, second offensive series for Nebraska. On the first, they were able to grab one Medica first down. Medica health plans cover Nebraska, whether you're on the JV squad or an alum, when it matters most. We'll be there too. Medica, you're not just covered, you're cared for.
1: So after a 32-yard punt, 8-yard return, tack on 10 more from a hold for Bowling Green on that punt. So the Huskers have great starting field position, own 41 from left to right. Makai Nelson's the running back here. Two receivers tight left. Single man right is Quasi Gilmer. Calandria has Nelson 2 yards behind him. Snap spin, handoff Nelson, left tackle. He's submarined and dropped. Josiah Andrews, the first one there. Forward momentum, a gain of about 2 yards out to the 43-yard line in Husker territory. Same offensive line that we saw last week. Gunnar Gatula, he will get the start at right tackle. Brendan Black at right guard. Evans at center. You have Mobanga, the left guard. Elijah Pritchett at left tackle. Could see Tree Babalade as well for a handful of snaps. Second and 8, Husker 43. Calandria has Nelson left hip, shotgun set. Now he goes behind him in the pistol. Chest side snap off play action. Calandria back to throw. Rifles near right side. He has Hunter. Can't make a diving catch on a headlong sprawl at the 33 of Bowling Green. Preston Esto was beaten coverage on a deep over route from left to right.
12: Yeah, and Hunter did a really good job. He was lined up in that trips formation into the field. Calandria put it right where only his guy could catch it. Just couldn't hang on when he hits the turf.
1: Remember, only had one target officially last week. His second target was wiped off on a senseless block from Barney that went for 6. Third down and 8, Husker 43. Calandria out of the gun. Single back left is Quinton Ives. Two wide right, one man left is Barney. Clap for the snap. Four-man rush. Calandria back to throw. Rolls right, dumps it right. Caught by a crossing Barney. 45 on the numbers. Jitterbugs to midfield. Lunges the football. Very close to that marker. He's about a long yard shy near midfield. 30-point favorite. I think you keep the offense on the field, Jay.
12: Yeah. Barney came from the boundary side all the way across the field. If he puts his foot in the ground, I think he gets that first down. But try to cut it back against the grain and just a little short.
1: Gain of 7 yards. The offense is still on the field, right on the near right hash at midfield. Fourth down and 1. Two receivers go out left, two tight ends left. Out of the gun is Calandria, roll to his left. Snap, Handoff roll up the middle. Powers for a first down up the right side hash. Has more than enough to the 47 of Bowling Green. Cade Custis and other Bowling Green Falcons there for the tackle. Move the sticks. Medica first.
12: Love that call. Be aggressive right now early in the game. Ball was just on the 50. Love the aggressive call by Coach Rule.
1: Scoreless game just underway. 5 minutes gone by in the first. Quinn Clark goes wide left. Gilmer's in the slot left. Ball at the Bowling Green 46. Tight end right is Lindenmeyer. Bonner is the tight end left. Pistol snap to Landry. Handoff left. Here's Rule. Stretches to the outside up the hash marks. Threads to the 42-yard line. Give him 4 yards over left tackle. Cal-El Pasco, free safety, makes the hit after a run of 5 yards.
12: Yeah, really good patience here by Rule. Bowling Green did a good job initially at the point of contact, was able to fit in there and get a good pickup.
1: Second and 5, Bowling Green 41. Tempo, shotgun snap, zone read handoff. Angling right is Rule. He's twisted down between the hashes inside the Bowling Green 40 to the 37. Dorian Pringle, who had 16 tackles last week, a team captain, spins him down, presents a 3rd down and 1, run of 4.
12: Nebraska came out that trips formation into the field again. It's not as good of a job of searing out the Bowling Green defenders coming in there, but again, good aggressive run by the young Rule.
1: Extra tight end comes in with Eric Ingerson, 3rd down and 1, Bowling Green 37, scoreless game, 9 minutes to go in the first. Ingerson's the tight end right. Lindenmeyer flexed off the line left. 2 receivers right out of the gun. Calandria holds it out. Handoff Rule up the middle, and he's popped. He'll lose some traction. Short of the first down, it'll be 4th down and 1. Salem Brown amongst others there for Bowling Green. So 4th and a long 1. Tyler Canuck, extra offensive lineman. We'll see that Maryland die again, Jay Moore, as you have Whittington and Anthony Jones coming in.
12: Yeah, Ingerson got his defensive end to his side, crossed his face, and was able to squeeze in and make that tackle right at the line of scrimmage.
1: 4th down and a long 1, Bowling Green 37. Offset Maryland eye to the right. Rule in a 3-point stance. Calandria under center. Hands off up the middle. Jamal Rule torpedoes up the gut, and he's turned back, but he's got it. He's about a step beyond the marker for a first down. Extra jawing Jasir Whittington getting into it with a couple of defenders. And that's that old 90s football, Jay Moore. Love to see that.
12: I love that formation. We call it the offset Maryland eye. It's just a thing of beauty when it's run very, very well. Nebraska's been very successful in that formation so far through 2 games.
1: Got 6'5 Anthony Jones, 6 foot Jasir Whittington. 1st and 10, Bowling Green 35, and a scoreless first. Nelson behind Calandria out of the pistol, 3 wide, slot right. Snap play action. Rusher comes. Calandria steps up, parachutes deep left side, wide open. Ja'Cory Boney's got it. Touchdown, Huskers! 35 yards on the rainbow. As the Deuce got loose, he was wide open. 6-0 Nebraska.
12: Paul Mbanga did a great job of protecting there. Bowling Green brought some pressure, and he pulled over there to give Calandria just enough time to find Barney coming from that field side, wide open in the corner of the end zone.
1: 35 yards on the 53rd career touchdown pass for Anthony Calandria. Had his 50th career touchdown pass last week and hit Ja'Cory Barney, who was all alone. He was quarantined. That far left side. All-State PAT snap back. Hold is down. Kyle Cunanan's point after is up and good. Sapp Brothers Drive summary. 9 plays, 59 yards, 4 minutes, and 19 seconds. As always, Sapp Brothers presents our drive summary. Petroleum, where Nebraska farmers find a partner they can trust. Sapp Brothers is proud to fuel the farmers who feed America. 7:34 to go in the first. We step aside with a break in the action. Nebraska 7, Bowling Green nothing on the Huskers Radio Network.
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0: 9-play, 59-yard drive for Nebraska. They grab the 7-0 lead. Touchdown pass, Calandria to Barney. With that touchdown pass, Blue Cross and Blue Shield of Nebraska is assisting Nebraskans in donating $25 to Food Fort, who support youth families in Lincoln for over 85 years. Blue Cross and Blue Shield of Nebraska has backed every tackle, touchdown, and triumph. Blue believes in the Huskers, and Blue believes in you.
1: Making up for that ball that he had ripped away near midfield, Ja'Cory Barney. Meanwhile, to Jay Moore, Ja'Cory is now over 1,000 career receiving yards. That was his sixth career touchdown catch. Over the shoulder, and boy, he was a... You can only see smoke behind him if you're the DB, because he got smoked.
12: Yeah, they came out in that... He was tight to the offensive line, just kind of ran a little, what they call a seven route. That's the old to the corner. And there wasn't a guy within 20 yards. Calandria, a great ball, great catch to make up for that interception that happened on the third play of the game.
1: John Holt with the Whipples kickoff. Whipples Hybrids, the corn company. John Holt, 8 kickoffs last week and 3 touchbacks if all goes to plan. John Holt will have a busy night. Kicking off that tee. Back deep, Micaiah Mockery, one of the running backs for Bowling Green. Should see a lot of him tonight. 7-0, Huskers lead. 7:34 in the first. John Hole, the 5-yard run-up. End-over-end kick, near side, and that goes over the head of Baldwin, who's back there on special teams. Kamarian Baldwin, the other returner, for a touchback. Bring back out the black shirt. So far, so good. One drive in, Jay.
12: Yeah, you get put in a quick change scenario. That's where you're going to experience sometimes. They responded very, very nicely. I was able to get back to Castantine with four-man pressure. It's what you want to see when you're from your first series with a defense on a sudden change. They just got to keep this, find the rhythm, keep going.
1: Defensive line for the Huskers, Anthony Jones Jr., Riley Van Poppel, Josiah Whittington, Cam Lenhart. Own 25, Castantine under center, single back Austin Dendy. Takes a snap, fakes a counter handoff. Boots right, Castantine flips it right flat. Two-handed catch, Jeremiah Scobie, the tight end, 30. Angles right to the 35 and ducks out of bounds at the 36. Catch and run of 11. He had 100-plus yards receiving last week on 10 catches. Should say 11 catches for 111, or 10 for 102 last week.
12: Yeah, Scobie just had a little delayed block, 1-1,000, 1-2-1,000, right to the flat. Very basic pass for Castantine, and he was wide open.
1: He now has 11 career catches, so 10 of them were last week for the tight end, Jeremiah Scobie. First and 10, own 36 for Bowling Green, down a touchdown. Kaya Mockery in the backfield, split backs, Dandy's left hip. The zone read keep on the option, angling left. Here's Castantine, sprints for a big gash between the hashes to the 45-yard line. Danny Odom was there after a run of 9. They had split backs, fakes the give, and then a little option look, runs left around the edge to get 9.
12: Yeah, a little sprint option look, and Nebraska didn't have anyone on the quarterback. Jones went to the pitch guy, but Lenhart was able to get out on Castantine quick enough to force a pitch, and he was able to pick up a good game.
1: Castantine is that athletic type, not quite a dual threat, but can run. Second and 1, Bowling Green 45. Two tight ends left, single back Austin Dendy. Under center is Jay Castantine with 2 wide to his left. Chandler showing pressure off the left side of the Nebraska defense. Snap from under center. Handoff left to the outside. Dendy sprints the numbers, stiff arms, turns the corner, dives near midfield. Danny Odom on a shouldering hit just shy of midfield. It will be a first down and a fresh set for Bowling Green. Gets it to the 49 of the Falcons and reset those chains.
12: Yeah, Kate Petchock did a good job initially on the edge there, but just couldn't get off a play. Donovan Jones is in a great position as well to try to get him, cut him up short. or too much momentum going forward. He's able to pick up the first down.
1: Gains four, first and 10, 7-0 Nebraska under six to play in the first. Ball's at the Bowling Green 49 near left hash. Two receivers left, one to the right. Castantine shotgun set. Dendy velcros right hip. Ridley in motion. Handed off to him on the jet sweep. Now he'll look to throw. Curls in the numbers. Now Tux gets hit and just throws it away. Coming over there, Jameer Khan to spear Ridley, who had the ball. He was squaring up to throw downfield. It was Scobie, the tight end. It was well covered by Andrew Marshall deep downfield. So a little trickery early. There is a flag down far sideline where the hit was made.
16: Intentional grounding. Offense, number five. The ball will be placed at the spot of the foul. Loss of down. Second down.
1: Now, he was outside the pocket that time. This was, again, a handoff on the jet sweep. Ridley, the wide receiver, got set to throw and then just threw it
12: out of bounds. No one was in the vicinity. Scobie did a good job. Actually, he was going to crack down on the safety, but Marshall sniffed that thing out, was able to recover, and they tied that thing up really quick. There's no one in the vicinity of the wide receiver trying to make that throw.
1: Yeah, Scobie was still a good 10, 15 yards away. Second and 18, spot foul, and the down counts. Second and 18, own 41, under center Castantine. Single back with Mockery. Snap, handoff with Mockery. Bounces right to the numbers. Foot race with Marshall, who shoves him out of bounds at the 44 of Bowling Green. Gain of 3 yards. Well done by Andrew Marshall on that edge. Nowhere to go on the perimeter. Third down and 15.
12: Yeah, crafty move by Marshall. Knock down the stiff arm. You get him off a little, off his balance and knock him out of bounds. That was very well done by Andrew Marshall.
1: Great start for Andrew Marshall. Almost had an interception. There makes the play on the edge. Third down and 15 for Bowling Green. Own 44, down 7-0. Two receivers left. One tight right. Now Jeremiah Scobie, the tight end, sprints in motion to the middle of the trips, wide side left. Two high safeties, loose coverage, snap. Screen is tipped up in the air, intercepted by Donovan Jones! He's got it! The tip trail, and the Huskers get the pick, second of the season. Donnie comes up big, first down Huskers.
12: Really good job by Williams Nowari. Get his hands on that ball, tips it up. Donovan Jones was right in the spot to take pick that thing off. Great recovery by Nebraska's defense to equal up that turnover margin.
1: It's hard when that frame of 6'7", 270, he's got his hands up. It was a screen that we're going to load up to the near left. Winery got his left paw on it, popped in the air for Donovan Jones, who has the interception. And for Donnie, that's his second career pick. Last year had won against Michigan State. So now the Huskers looking to go up two possessions. Isaiah Mosey now in the game at the Bowling Green 38-yard line, up 7-0. Out of the pistol, Calandra takes a snap, play fake. Slides left, out of the pocket, rifles one left seam, incomplete. Looking for Barney on the numbers as he cut off his route at the 24. Gilmer was also in the area. There's two flags down on the secondary at the 35-yard line. Matt Rule rips his headset off. It's going to be an eligible downfield on Nebraska.
12: Yeah, they're going to get Paul Mubenga. He was downfield about 5 yards on that play.
1: That'll do it. That'll be the second one. One on either side of the game.
16: Receiver downfield. Offense number 55. 5 yard penalty. First down.
1: Well, they got Tree. Tree Babalade, who's now at right tackle. So you look at the offensive line. That is the one change you have. Well, I should say another change. You have Gunner now at left tackle. So Pritchett is out here to start offensively. We did see this configuration last week late in the second half. First and 15, Bowling Green 43. Gilmer motions right to left, two receivers to that side. Hunter tight right, shotgun snap. Calandria throws over the middle, caught on an outcut. Left hash by Barney, tumbles down back to the original line of scrimmage at the 38-yard line, so gets those 5 yards back, and it's now second and 10, Huskers.
12: That's another fastball, but Calandria, great job at Barney heading this quick little jerk route. The Bowling Green was right there to get him down right after he caught it.
1: Sanders Ellis with the tackle, former Purdue Boilermaker, and started his career at Tennessee State with Eddie George. He's brought over a few of the stars from Tennessee State to this program. Second and 10, Bowling Green 38, three wide. Motion man Hunter, trap a handoff left. Mosey sprints to the second level, breaks an ankle tackle, threads near a first down outside the hash of the 29, right at the sticks for a Medica first. Isaiah Mosey trying to get him in rhythm this week. He was the one guy, I guess, didn't have a huge breakout performance last week.
12: Yeah, there's another knockdown by Lindenmeyer. Great blocking on the edge. Good patience by Mosey to find that hole and keep his head down to fight for that first down.
1: JoJo Johnson was holding on for dear life, the corner at the ankles of Mosey. First and 10 now. Bowling Green 28, 7-0 Huskers. 3:20 first quarter. Two tight ends right, two receivers left. Calandria out of the gun. Mosey right hip. Barney motions left to right. Snap play fake. They look left on the wheel route. It's covered. Dump it over the middle. Caught by Lindenmeyer. Crunch to the turf at the 26-yard line. Cal Pascal, the free safety, brings down Luke after a short gain of about 3 yards.
12: Yeah, they definitely wanted Mosey on that wheel route, but really good job by Dorian Pringle, able to pick him up. But Lindenmeyer was just sitting there as a check down. Good patience by Calandria, not trying to force that one into Mosey.
1: Lindenmeyer's third catch of the year. Second and 7, Bowling Green 25. Ball far left hash. Calandria under center. Deep back Mosey. Three wide, two receivers tight left. Snap, fake a toss pitch. Jet sweep toss near right on the counter action. It's Hunter. 25 outside the numbers. Oh, he leaps a man. He gets popped out of bounds for a first down. Is that Superman? Where's his cape? He leapt over Dre Braxton for a Husker first.
12: Hunter was lined up into the boundary in that true formation. Tried going low, and he said, no, thank you. I'm going right over top. What an athletic play by Isaiah Hunter.
1: Man, he got up there. One-on-one crime. Dre Braxton wearing the number one as well. Hunter going high in that kind of counter action back the other way with the jet sweep toss. First and 10, Bowling Green 18, 7-0 Nebraska. Trips wide side left, ball right hash. Mosey left hip. Gilmer motions in short motion into the formation. Drop a handoff right. Mosey to the edge outside the numbers 15. Dragged down by Sanders Ellis from behind at the 13-yard line. Gains 5. Does Mosey heavy dose of 22 on this drive?
12: Love Nebraska trying to get Mosey get involved in a run game. Nice little, they brought Gilmer in there to kind of set up just behind the left tackle, motion him out. But again, good patience by Mosey. Love the drive Nebraska's offense got going right now.
1: Second and 5 now, Bowling Green 13 attacking the south end zone. Calandria backpedals into the gun. Mosey left hip. Tight end either side. Snap, jet sweep, toss far left. Gilmer, the motion man. Oh, he gets submarined. Big hit by Preston Esto-Esta right at the knees of Gilmer. Brought down on the numbers at the 12-yard line. It's a gain of 1, third down and 4.
12: Really good play by Esto-Esta. He had that, came from inside out. Not a lot doing there for Nebraska's offense.
1: Jay, this offense gets your eyes moving.
12: It does. Right? Ben and I were talking in the pregame show. They make you guard sideline to sideline. They'll run it right at you and right around you. You have to have all 53 yards covered east and west.
1: 0-2 on third down to start. Third and 4, Bowling Green 12. Two receivers right. Barney wide left. Calandria shotgun set. Claps for it. Four-man push. Calandria looks over the middle. Throws! Leaping catch! Touchdown, Huskers! Quasi Gilmer on a leap. He's got it middle of the end zone. Nebraska takes a 2-touchdown lead with 32 seconds to go in the first. There are multiple wide open receivers on that play. 12-yard strike on a rifle toss right up the seam to Quasi.
12: I thought Calandria was going to work backside. He stayed front side. They brought Gilmer into motion. He's to the field side hash, just waited patiently. And that was a heck of a throw by Calandria, right on the money.
1: All-State PAT for Kyle Kunin and snap back. Camden Cook puts it down, and the kick is up, and the kick is good. 7 plays, 38 yards, and just north of 4 minutes. 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Quasi Gilmer nearing 1,000 receiving yards in his career as well. He now has a second touchdown as a Husker. 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We step aside with a break in the action. 32 ticks left in the first. 14-0 Nebraska. 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
0: 32 seconds to play, first quarter. Nebraska 14, Bowling Green nothing. Second touchdown pass for Anthony Calandria. The Nebraska Lottery announces Powerball X's and O's. It's a new game where you pick eight NFL team logos. The starting jackpot is $1 million with drawings every Sunday. Top prize odds, $1 in $10 million. Now let's head down to the sidelines and a Rob Seco sideline report with Jess.
22: Well, guys, let me tell you, they're having some fun down here, and I guess that's what happens when you're clicking on all cylinders, but especially on the defensive side of the ball, given comparing what happened at the start of last game compared to this game, the defensive staff is absolutely fired up, especially Roy Manning. After that interception, he came over, he's like, screen alert, screen alert, screen alert, and talked about when you see that play, get your hands up, and that will happen every single time. Was super fired up for his guys, but off to a great start, and hearing that a lot from that side of the ball. On the offensive side of the ball, Ja'Cory Barney, going back to that first play, he came over and said, guys, that's on me, I'll get you back, and he certainly did. He proved that was the case. And he's a guy that when things happen badly, he's going to get it back. He doesn't let it affect him long. And so he made up right for it, and you could tell the offensive side of the ball was really fired up when he got that touchdown.
1: Yeah, thanks, Jess. Didn't take long for him to get over it with that long 35-yard touchdown. Whiffles kickoff from John Hull. Maureen Baldwin, Nakia Mockery back deep that lands in the K in the Nebraska end zone right. So the Huskers 2-touchdown lead, and this has been a pretty dominant start, Jay, after kind of that head-scratching turnover to start.
12: Yeah, it has been. Again, Nebraska faced some adversity, just like in the first game against Ohio. Get a quick turnover on offense, but the defense has responded nicely. Bowling Green picked up a couple nice plays and some unique looks, a little sprint option, but other than that, they've settled in very nicely in this first quarter.
1: Well, step aside, timeout on the field. Fans, Pioneer is proud to partner with Nebraska and Iowa for the Pioneer Heroes Game to recognize and celebrate local heroes. 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
22: Guys, currently Elijah Pritchett is on the bike, and we've got Tree Bavalotti sitting next to Brendan Black here on this offensive line. So I will keep you guys posted on Pritchett.
1: Yeah, we saw that in the last offensive possession. Bavalotti at right tackle, Gunnar Gatula at left. 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So Nebraska, a pair of touchdown passes, one to Barney, one to Gilmer, of a 14-0 lead. Final seconds, first quarter, 32 ticks remain, and Bowling Green has it at their own 25 from right to left. Jake Castantine, formerly of Assumption College, three-year Division II starter. It's a different test in front of him right now. Austin Dendy to his left, three wide, two receivers tight left. Shotgun snap, zone read handoff, sweeping right is Dendy as a helmet goes flying. Dendy traverses across the 30 outside the hash to the 31, gains six. The offensive lineman Alexis Sanchez, the center, at his helmet mid-play fly-off. That's a nice run on first of 6 yards.
12: Yeah, Nebraska was good initially. They pulled that play side guard, was able to find that crease, and Dendy was able to ride right behind him for a nice little pickup on first down.
1: We'll have the final seconds. Bowling Green will let tick away the first. Meanwhile, Owen Stoudemire was on that last tackle. If you're watching and listening along, he's now wearing 57, Owen Stoudemire. We don't know what happened to his 34 uniform. Maybe he got stuck in the dryer or something like that. I think he came out with 34 on. He's now wearing 57, presumably for the rest of the game. 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We'll step aside here at the end of one. A night game at Memorial Stadium sees the Huskers up 14-0 on Bowling Green. This is Big Red Football.
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0: Welcome back to the Greg Sharp radio booth at Memorial Stadium in Lincoln. As we get set for the second quarter, Nebraska leads Bowling Green 14-0. I'm Matt Coatney. Time now for a scoreboard update. It's brought to you by the Nebraska Lottery. The Nebraska Lottery announces Powerball X's and O's. It's a new game where you pick 8 NFL team logos. The starting jackpot is $1 million with drawings every Sunday. Top prize odds, 1 in 10 million. In other Big Ten action, UCLA has started the second quarter at home. They're tied with San Diego State, no score. Wisconsin at home with 3 minutes left in the first quarter at Camp Randall leads the Western Illinois Leathernecks 17-0. The Cy-Hawk game as 6 minutes deep in the first quarter at Kinnick Stadium in Iowa City, 21st ranked Iowa, no score with Iowa State. And also Wyoming leads Northern Colorado 21-13 in another game of interest. 14-0 Nebraska leads Bowling Green. Let's send it back to Kyle Crooks.
1: All right, thank you, Coat. Kyle, Jay, and Jess, Ben, and Coat in the booth as well. Coat will be with Jeremiah Searles on Big Red Reaction later tonight. Take your calls deep into the night. All right, Jay, it's been a crazy day of college football.
12: I saw
1: Oregon go on the road and lose to Oklahoma State. It's why it's hard to win in college football.
12: It is. I think just you see this in early in the season. You just don't know how training camp went. Contact is so much more limited in training camp, so you just don't know how guys can work in really in these games. And they had an hour rain delay, and that just affects them. But, yeah, very, very surprised. You have Michigan bouncing back nicely to handle Oklahoma in the Big House. So just a crazy day across the board. But that Oklahoma State game, after they lost at Tulsa the week prior, did not expect them to come out and handle Oregon the way they did. Over 600 yards of total offense they put on that Oregon defense. That was very surprising.
1: Well, fans, nothing goes better with Husker Sports than Fairbury, made with premium cuts of beef and pork and no byproducts or fillers. Fairbury, the official hot dog of Husker Nation. Black shirts head back out. Second and four for Bowling Green. Start of the second, own 31 for the Falcons. Out of the MAC, picked ninth in their preseason poll. Entered tonight at 0-1 after a loss to Tarleton State. See Jordan Ochoa for some of his first snaps. Cade Petschak are the edges. Stoudemire, Van Poppel, the tackles. Chambliss, Shavers, the linebackers. Safeties, MacDougal and Kahn. Corners, Marshall and Evans on this play. Straight eye under center is Kassensine. Deep back is Dendy. Snap and a handoff. Dendy up the middle and submarine down up the right hash mark. He gains about a yard and a half. Out to the 33. Give him 2 yards. Third down and two. Owen Chambliss is there amongst others for the stop. Good to see Owen Chambliss out there. Leader of this defense. Having earned a single digit in his first year here in the program. Impressive start to his career at San Diego State, coming over with Rob Orridge. 0-2, start on third down for Bowling Green. Third and two, own 33. Out of the gun, Kassensine. Dendy velcros right hip. Too tight right, single receiver left. Ridley motions to the left, toss sweep right off the snap. Dendy, he is surrounded and dropped. Owen Chambliss got over there. MacDougal, Van Poppel, pick your player. Fourth down. Loss of 2 yards.
12: Great play by the defense. They tried to motion away, but Van Poppel, they ran a little stunt. He came outside of Jones and met him right there at the point of contact for a little bit of loss, and Nebraska's off the field on third down.
1: Van Poppel, first one through, now 0-3 on third down for Bowling Green, will force a punt. So far for Bowling Green, punt. He had an interception and now another punt. Down 14-0, 90 seconds into the second quarter. Ryan Kingston will punt this one away to Ja'Cory Barney at his own 20. That's where Barney stands. Low snap, skips the turf. Kingston to his left, gets it away. Spiraling line drive. Barney catches it at the 24. Angles left, tries to get a block and tripped up at the 23-yard line by Nick Sawyer, the backup cornerback. 44-yard punt off the foot of Ryan Kingston. Meanwhile, looking at that offensive line, Jay, Elijah Pritchett, who was on that bike, looks like he's back at left tackle.
12: Yeah, easily could have got a thigh bruise or just something, you know, lower body, just trying to keep that leg warm. Glad to see him back in there to get these reps up for the offense.
1: So the Huskers will start at their own 23-yard line, moving from south to north, right to left across your radios. A couple of touchdown passes for Anthony Calandria. 14-0, 13-21 for the first half. Starting running back in this set of plays is Nelson. Two receivers left. Gilmer motions left to right. Pistol snap Calandria. Handoff up the middle. Nelson, a burst up the right side hash mark to the 27. He'll get 4 yards on first down. Sayla Brown, the fifth-year nose tackle, transfer from Louisville, makes the tackle second and six.
12: Love that. Great. Bonner came across the formation to make a little seal there for Makai. Love the success on that first down. Nebraska's got to do a much better job of this.
1: Talking with Jess in the pregame, her pick to click in warmups, Demetrius Bell. He's in the inner third of the trips on the wide side of the field near left. Shotgun set, Nelson left hip, second and six, zone 27. Zone read handoff, Nelson ventures right, and he gets popped. Big hit by Dorian Pringle inside the numbers at the 30. Run of three. That was a stick with the right shoulder pad.
12: I think you can almost get Gunnar Gatula for that tackle as well. I think he ran right in the back of. He saw those 77s.
1: Yeah, Nelson just kind of jerked backward. Gatula was in his way. So it's third down and three, own 30. Here for the Huskers. One of three on third down. Ball far right hash. Barney Gilmer stacked. Twins right. Now Barney motions left with Demetrius Bell. Out of the gun, Calandria. as roll to his right, takes a snap, five-man rush. Curl out over the middle, caught by Barney. He has a first down, just settling down on his own at the 35. Brought down at the ankles by JoJo Johnson. Moved the sticks for a Medica first to the 36 of Nebraska, gain of six.
12: Yeah, brought Barney in motion, just kind of stacked up there. Just settles right down, right beyond the sticks. Good patience, an easy pickup for Nebraska's offense for a first down.
1: How about Barney, 4 for 53 already, a touchdown.
12: Yeah, great start. He's bounced back after that initial interception. But love the way he's kind of settled in and found his flow.
1: First and 10, Husker 36, two wide each way. Nelson motions in line left. Off play action, Calandra back to throw. Pressure comes, launches deep down the left seam, overthrows Barney. Seaming down the field, JoJo Johnson trying to go step for step. Ball crests incomplete near the 15-yard line. At speed on speed, JoJo Johnson, he was recruited by Kurt Cignetti, formerly played at Indiana, was teammates with Anthony Jones there on the coverage.
12: Yeah, initially I thought he had Demetrius Bell coming across the field there, but he saw that corner sitting down there, took a shot to Barney, just a little overthrown.
1: 14-0 Nebraska, 11-22 in the half, 14-0 they lead, those two first quarter touchdowns. Second and 10, Husker 36, two receivers stacked left. Zone read handoff off the snap, angling left. Here's Nelson, second level, 45, bangs it out left to the sideline, inside the Bowling Green, 45, and shoved out to the 42. Big rip from Makai Nelson along the left perimeter.
12: Great explosive run by Nebraska. First big run chunk. Bowling Green struggled against Tarleton State, giving up those big runs. Love that, finding the initial run success on first down.
1: Run of 22 yards for Makai Nelson. Huskers 12 for 68 on the ground. Two touchdown lead early in the second. Ball rests on the Bowling Green, 42. Barney wide right, Gilmer slot right, Lindenmeyer and Ingerson, the two tight ends left. Now Lindenmeyer motions to the right. Nelson flips right hip, and the play clock, I think, was winding down. Timeout.
16: Timeout. Nebraska, their first of the half. Full media timeout.
1: So timeout. 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Nebraska 14. Bowling Green nothing. 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
1: 14-42. The T-shirt gun, that's fully working right now. It's actually the Wiener Schlinger shooting hot dogs in the stands. Landry out of the pistol. Two receivers out right. Now Nelson shifts left hip out of the gun. Snap. Turn left. Hand off Nelson. Angles right. Picked up and planted down. Dorian Pringle. Preston Esto Esta combine on the tackle at the line of scrimmage. No gain. Second down and 10 at the 42 and plus territory.
12: Initially looked like they had something working there, but Pringle just so patient and was able to come from underneath and get Mekhi for a no gain.
1: Pringle's an interesting story. Just three starts last year. Missed the rest of the year with a torn ACL. His first game back last week had 16 tackles. Preseason first teamer in the MAC. Second and 10, plus 42. Slot left, single man right. Lindenmeyer, the motion man. Snap, screen at left, caught by Nelson. Blockers out in front to the numbers. 40, 35, 30. Left sideline, 25, 20. Nelson gets spun out of bounds at the 16-yard line. By Pascal. They'll mark him out at the 17, a catch and run for a first.
12: Love that. Justin Evans as a center getting downfield, blocking. Beautiful setup by Nebraska. Really patient with it. The timing's so key on those screen plays, and that was well done.
1: Catch and run of 25. Four in the pattern. Snap to Calandria. Swings it left to the flat. Caught by Nelson. Hops past one. Angles right to the numbers. Spins inside the 10. Down to the 8-yard line. Gains 9. Second down and 1.
12: Go right back to him. Really good job of hanging on the football. Bowling Green got their mitts in there early, ripped him down by the football, but really good job of Mekhi to hang on that and go down to the ground with some strong hands.
1: Saylor Brown, the big guy, getting downfield to make the stop. Second and 1 at the 8. Ninth play of this drive from right to left, up 14-0, 9 minutes to play until half. Twins right, Calandria shotgun set, clap for the snap, handoff to the single back, roll, veers right, steps over defender and stomps for a first to the 6-yard line between the hash marks. He stomped over Saylor Brown, just kept chugging those feet along. There is a flag down, and they're pointing in the direction of Bowling Green.
12: Yep, it's going to be offsides, that side judge over
16: offside
12: there.
16: Offside, defense number 52, lined up in the neutral zone. Half the distance to the goal, results in a first down.
1: Elijah Durham-Smith, the DNJ.
12: Pre-snap penalties. Got to know as a defense, every defensive lineman, got to know where you're at every time.
1: So now first and goal from the 4 at the north end. Gilmer and Borney right of the line. Nelson Lindenmeyer, two tight ends right. Calandria out of the gun, single back right rule. Snap, play action fake, looks right, fires right side. Diving catch, Gilmer, did he get a foot in? He did! Touchdown, Huskers! Gilmer on a Superman dive towards the boundary, headlong, sprawling out for the catch. He has his second of the day, and the Huskers third of the half.
12: What a catch by Gilmer. What a throw by Calandria. Gilmer was in the slot to the field side. Just a little fade route. Great control. Great throw by Calandria.
1: Great sprawling catch just beyond that front right pylon for his second touchdown of the day. Third first half touchdown pass for Anthony Calandria. He now has 6 on the year. They won't even look at it to make sure he got a foot in. Looks like he did that toe tap along the far right side. Kyle Cunanan for the All-State PAT. Snap back, hold is down. And the kick is up. And that is perfect. Jack Wills, the snapper, he's been perfect all year as well. Want to mention that. 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Nebraska 21, Bowling Green nothing. 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